0: In that first 7 to 10 days is sort of you get acclimated to what you have. And then that next 30 days is if you could try to win the first half and get a home playoff, that would be the win-win scenario. But about 10 days in, you know what you have. And I really love Brad, our manager, Gorkas, this year. He's back from 2024. I know our kids are going to play hard and they're going to compete, and that's a fun feeling.
1: 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Your forecast from WAND-TV, mostly clear skies tonight with a low in the 60s. Tomorrow, a mix of sun and clouds, high in the upper 80s, and Friday morning clouds, followed by afternoon sun with a high in the low 80s. I'm Sherry Ballinger. 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
1: He's here. He's here. Now, broadcasting from the underground command post, deep in the bowels of a hidden bunker, somewhere under the brick and steel of a nondescript building, we've once again made contact with our leader, Mark Levin.
2: Welcome back, America. I'm reading a little bit of the history of this guy, Chris Van Hollen, the senator from Maryland, who has such a hate-on for Israel and Jews, in such a love affair with Islamists and CARE and other such groups. He's 66, and basically he has spent his entire life as a staffer in politics and then in a politician. He worked on Capitol Hill for a senator. He became a delegate in the Maryland House. He became a state senator in the Maryland Senate. He became a congressman, and he became a congressman in a district that was once held by a very liberal Republican, Connie Morello. But the Speaker of the House, because Maryland is so politically one-sided, decided he was sick of having this one Republican, this Connie Morello, so he added five heavy Democrat districts to already a Democrat congressional district, which he was winning by the skin of her teeth on several occasions. So they added five heavy Democrat districts, mostly from African-American districts in Prince George's County. And Van Hollen ran against her in that district, and he won. So Van Hollen became a gerrymandered congressman. That's how he got his seat. It was handed to him. And he served there 14 years. Then he decided he wanted to be a senator. And so he became a senator when Barbara Mikulski retired. He was born in Pakistan. He was raised by a father who

0: Oy. Well, here he is, Mondami, at a rally yesterday. Cut 13, go.
1: Through our new citywide campaign, Fix the City, we will focus on the worst landlords in New York City.
0: Well, that would be you.
1: When necessary, we will take aggressive legal action to remove negligent owners and property managers. And for buildings that have suffered chronic neglect.
0: So here you have individuals who can't raise their rates. They know the buildings are deteriorating, having difficulty paying their property taxes. And now they're going to have to pay lawyer fees to defend the property that effectively they don't even control anymore. And what do you think about this? It's all a ruse to steal private property. Happening right in the United States, in our biggest city, our biggest financial center, with the most valuable real estate in the country. Here's this punk, after a few months in office. He has unleashed the Islamists against the Jews. That's what he's done. He's seeking to destroy the grocery stores, because here's what he knows. People need to eat. He wants to control that too. Then housing. We're going to steal the private property by squeezing the people who own the property. And not everybody who owns an apartment or a building and have owned it for decades is rich. But even if they are, they can't do anything about it. And so this is a incredible abuse of power. It is a police state. New York is becoming a police state, where if you are somebody who actually works for a living, whether you're a billionaire, in the middle class, whatever you are, you're the enemy. Because you demonstrate that commerce works. You demonstrate that there are people who want to work and you work hard for what you get. You're the enemy. Because you demonstrate that the capitalist system is effective. He's at war with the capitalist system. He's using ideology. He's got the most radical types around him. So he's pushing out the Jews. He wants it as uncomfortable as possible, bringing in the Islamists and illegal aliens. He's raising your property taxes considerably to destroy home ownership. Says he's going to build 400,000 units of whatever in 10 years, like he's going to get two terms and a half or two and a whatever. And they're going to be extraordinarily expensive because the minimum wage they're going to use is $40 an hour. Who's paying for that? Of course, we don't know. And the properties that exist, he's going to sick the lawyers on you for not upkeeping them. They're uninhabitable because he's made them uninhabitable. And then steal them from you. This guy is Castro, he is Stalin, he is Mao, with that stupid look on his face. That's what he is. Remember, Castro was 29, 30 years old when he led that communist revolution in Cuba. Remember, Mao never had a real job in his life, he was a teacher. Lenin never had a real job in his life, he was a so-called intellectual. And of course, Castro had been a lawyer for about 3 minutes. I'll be right back. When you hear about Israel in the news, it's easy to think of headlines, politics, or another conflict far away. But for families in Israel and Jews around the world, this is personal. Anti-Semitic attacks in the Holy Land and across the globe. Elderly Holocaust survivors who endured so much, again, fearing for their lives. And in moments like these, your voice matters because your voice can remind them they're not alone. 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
2: Good evening and happy Wednesday, Central Illinois. Here's a look at your forecast from the WAND Weather Center. Clear skies will start to make their way back in as we head overnight tonight. High pressure towards the north of our area will continue to keep that trend over the next couple of days. We will see temperatures a little bit cooler, down near 62 degrees for our overnight low under those clear skies. Temperatures will be back on the warmer side tomorrow with a high up near 84. I'm meteorologist Ben Whitney.
3: ABC News, I'm Dave Packer. New airstrikes on Iran. A U.S. official says a military site was targeted that was believed to pose a threat to U.S. forces and commercial maritime traffic in the Strait of Hormuz. Iranian attack drones also targeted. This after Iran state media says the country sent their terms for a peace deal to the U.S. that would keep Iran in control of the strait. President Trump says that's a non-starter.
4: They're negotiating on fumes. But we'll see what happens. Maybe we have to go back and finish it. Maybe we don't.
3: That delicate recovery effort continues at this hour to find nine missing employees after a deadly chemical tank implosion at a Longview, Washington state paper mill. Two people are confirmed dead. Homeland Security Secretary Mark Wayne Mullen says his department's considering cutting Customs and Border Protection staffing at so-called sanctuary city airports that would include the nation's busiest airports. Former U.S. Attorney General Pam Bondi revealing she's battling thyroid cancer. Bondi undergoing treatment. This is ABC News.
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6: From the WTAX Wild Thrift and Sniff News Center, I'm Sherry Ballinger. Springfield's hometown U.S. Senator gave a farewell speech today at the Capitol. Dick Durbin said today's climate, 5 months before a national election, reminds him of Lincoln's House Divided speech.
7: One of the fundamentals of a constitutional democracy is the integrity of elections, that losers will accept results. Debates in Congress and contests in our courts indicate this next election may be challenged in ways we have never seen before in our history.
6: And then it was goodbye.
7: In closing, my life has been genuinely enriched by helping people from our great state and nation. I hope that yours will be as well. Thank you.
6: Meanwhile, members of the Illinois Freedom Caucus boycotted the speech and urged other Republicans to do the same. This week's crime of the week from Sangamon and Menard County Crime Stoppers involves retail theft, but some pretty good quality surveillance photos. WTAX's Will Stevenson has more.
8: The theft happened May 15th at the Old Navy store on Veterans Parkway. Crime Stoppers says two black women got away with what is said to be a large amount of clothing without paying for them. Surveillance photos may help more easily identify the women. One was wearing purple scrubs and the other had on a gray shirt and black leggings. Find out more, including how to anonymously identify the suspects, at CapitalCityNow.com. Reward money is available if they're arrested. Will Stevenson, WTAX News.
6: I'm Sherry Ballinger. On your number one for breaking news in the Capital City, News Talk 93.9 and AM 1240 WTAX. 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

0: I'm going to tell you about Chapter, a new sponsor who I love. I'm already working with them for me, for my wife, for my older brother. So if you're turning 65 or you're older, then I know you're like me. You're getting bombarded with Medicare spam, and you're going to get a ton of it in a few months, and you're going to drown with it, and people are going to be panicking. I want you to get in front of this like I am right now. I'm working with Chapter right now. It's annoying and confusing, these mailers and robocalls and ads targeted to you everywhere you watch and listen. They all claim different things. What we need going through this process is real honest help from someone who's knowledgeable and somebody who will check every single offering nationwide and will be able to help you. That's why you need to call Chapter. They're the only ones that can do it. And my friends at Chapter cut through all the confusion and then they simplify the process. They want to make this stage of your life less stressful, starting with a Medicare plan that actually fits your needs, your budget, your health issues, your prescriptions, the whole thing. You don't have to wait until the fall to educate yourself and for them to start working with you right now. 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It's the best thing you can do if you're 65 or older, I'm telling you right now. 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Now, we're like brothers. We're going to have a lot of fun with each other. We'll get into heavy issues and so forth. Knowing you in this audience as I do, I really think it's something you're going to want to listen to and watch from Sean's Florida studio. Yes, yes, yes. We're both residents of Florida. So, mark it down. 10 a.m. Eastern tomorrow. Hang out with Sean Hannity on YouTube, Spotify, Apple. It's a great video podcast. And don't forget my video podcast, which is out right now. You're going to learn a ton, and I know you're going to love it, too. Don't forget, Liberty's Voice. It's on Rumble and YouTube. Rumble and YouTube. Liberty's Voice. Check it out now. It's available right now. Lots going on here, Mr. Producer. A lot going on here. And a lot of good stuff going on here. So let's listen to DeSantis start from the top. I cut it off. Cut 12, go.
1: We are going to work with the legislature on to be on the ballot. We'll begin with an initial raising of the homestead limit to $250,000 for all Florida homesteaders, with then the legislature commanded to enact a schedule that will lead to the full elimination of the homestead limit. Now, why this is something that I think will be very strong and I think something that will be meaningful, a $250,000 limit, that eliminates property tax for 60% of Florida homeowners. Once you put a schedule in, and this would be something that we'd work with the legislature on after the vote is taken in November if it's successful, when you raise to $500,000 limit, that's 92% of all Florida residents would be tax-free. I think this bottom-up approach is a better approach. You know, there have been some proposals where, you know, every homestead, they take two-thirds off every homestead or however they do it. And the problem with that, just to me, is, you know, even someone who owns a $200,000 house isn't going to have eliminated. They're still going to be paying property tax. someone has a $200 million home, what, they're going to get this massive? I'd rather focus on folks who are new homeowners, young people, seniors on fixed income, you know, our middle-class folks. And so this will be really significant. Now, why do it that way? Well, one, you got to pass it. Two, it's a way to be able to make this a smooth transition.
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5: Good evening and happy Wednesday, Central Illinois. Here's a look at your forecast from the WAND Weather Center. Clear skies will start to make their way back in as we head overnight tonight. High pressure towards the north of our area will continue to keep that trend over the next couple of days. We will see temperatures a little bit cooler, down near 62 degrees for our overnight low under those clear skies. Temperatures will be back on the warmer side tomorrow with a high up near 84. I'm meteorologist
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7: From ABC News, I'm Dave Packer. New U.S. airstrikes in Iran. CENTCOM says forces shooting down four Iranian attack drones posing a threat to the Strait of Hormuz, as well as an Iranian ground station that was about to launch a fifth drone. A U.S. official says these actions were measured, purely defensive, and intended to maintain the ceasefire. This after Iran state media said that the country sent their teams for a peace deal to the U.S., their terms, that would keep Iran in control of the strait. President Trump says that's a non-starter.
8: They're negotiating on fumes. But we'll see what happens. Maybe we have to go back and finish it. Maybe we don't.
7: Trump says he's not in much of a rush to make a peace deal. An urgent recovery effort for victims of the deadly toxic chemical release at a Washington state factory. Cowlitz Fire Chief Scott Goldstein says this is personal for many of the responders.
9: Understand that there are members working the site tirelessly that have lost coworkers, lost friends, and they remain dedicated to focusing on our recovery efforts.
7: So far, two people are confirmed dead. Uganda closing its border with the Congo in an effort to curb the Ebola outbreak. At a cabinet meeting, Secretary of State Marco Rubio says they're doing what they can to block Ebola from reaching the United States.
10: We cannot and will not allow any cases of Ebola to enter the United States. And so the State Department and other agencies represented here, the Centers for Disease Control, HHS, others, are working very, very hard to contain this crisis to the countries where it's currently located, particularly the Democratic Republic of the Congo.
7: Nearly 1,000 suspected cases have been reported in the eastern Congo, and about 220 people believed to have died. The scorching heat blanketing Europe, temperatures in the 90s this week. This traveler from the UK visiting Paris says they are powering through.
11: Well, we are on a vacation here, so we are on a timeline, so we are just sticking to the schedule. Whatever it is, the heat doesn't matter.
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18: From the WTAX Wild Thrift and Sniff News Center, I'm Sherry Ballinger. The retiring U.S. Senator Dick Durbin shared some final thoughts with the Illinois General Assembly this afternoon, the high point of his 44 years on Capitol Hill, helping immigrants.
19: I thought, I've got to get this done, because so many people are counting on this. And so I called a fellow who used to be a colleague of mine in the Senate and was a co-sponsor of the DREAM Act when he was there, by the name of Barack Obama. He had moved on to a new position in government, which was a good one.
18: Durbin said that the former colleague issued an executive order eventually helping almost a million Dreamers. Summertime is upon us, and so is summer baseball. It's time to swing for the fences and get a win.
20: Summer ball is kind of like three different time periods. There's the first week where everybody's figuring out who actually showed up from the roster they signed. Really, in that first seven to 10 days is sort of you get acclimated to what you have. And then that next 30 days is if you could try to win the first half and get a home playoff, that would be the win-win scenario.

A mix of sun and clouds, high in the upper 80s, and Friday morning clouds, followed by afternoon sun with a high in the low 80s. I'm Sherry Ballinger. 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

0: certainly didn't get to everything today, but it doesn't matter. It doesn't matter. We did what we wanted to do, and we did it the way we wanted to do it. And you've got, again, in Newark, New Jersey, at the DHS Center, where they keep illegal aliens and prepare them for deportation. Once again, the Democrats and their mob showed up, obstructed justice, tried to undermine our immigration laws and law enforcement, which is really outrageous, of course. And pepper spray was used to try and push the crowd back. And this Senator Kim says, "I got hit with pepper spray." Well, you know what, a-hole? Maybe you shouldn't have been there, and your fat face shouldn't have been there, and the governor's fat face shouldn't have been there, and all of you people shouldn't have been there. You're undermining our Constitution and law and order. I'll be right back. Folks, if you're turning 65 or you're older, then I know you're like me and getting bombarded with Medicare spam. It's annoying and confusing. 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That's why you need to call Chapter. My friends at Chapter cut through all the confusion and simplify the process. 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Dial #250 and say the keyword Medicare help. 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A call with Chapter is free, takes under 20 minutes to get started. 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
1: Good evening and happy Wednesday, Central Illinois. Here's a look at your forecast from the WAND Weather Center. Clear skies will start to make their way back in as we head overnight tonight. High pressure towards the north of our area will continue to keep that trend over the next couple of days. We will see temperatures a little bit cooler, down near 62 degrees for our overnight low under those clear skies. Temperatures will be back on the warmer side tomorrow with a high up near 84. I'm meteorologist Ben Whitney.
2: ABC News, I'm Dave Packer. New U.S. airstrikes on Iran. CENTCOM says forces shooting down four Iranian attack drones posing a threat to the Strait of Hormuz, as well as an Iranian ground station that was about to launch a fifth drone. And Iran's terms for a peace deal, where would they keep control of the strait? President Trump says that's a non-starter.
3: They're negotiating on fumes. But we'll see what happens. Maybe we have to go back and finish it. Maybe we don't.
2: An urgent recovery effort for victims in the deadly toxic chemical release at a Washington state factory. Two people are confirmed dead, nine unaccounted for. Uganda closing its border with the Congo in an effort to curb the Ebola outbreak. Nearly 1,000 suspected cases there and about 220 people believed to have died. Green Bay Packers running back Josh Jacobs is being investigated for domestic abuse allegations. Jacobs was released from a Wisconsin jail earlier today. He was taken into custody on Tuesday on allegations of strangulation, suffocation, and other offenses. This is ABC News.
4: Right here in Springfield, we celebrate the courage, vision, and determination that built this country, and it still inspires us today. Join WTAX as we celebrate America 250, honoring the words that sparked the revolution and the freedom that still brings us together. From the heart of Illinois to communities across the nation, we are proud to celebrate 250 years of independence. America 250. WTAX, honoring the past, celebrating the present, and proud to call Springfield our home.
5: From the WTAX Wild Thrift and Sniff News Center, I'm Sherry Ballinger. Springfield's hometown U.S. Senator gave a farewell speech today at the Capitol. Dick Durbin said today's climate, 5 months before a national election, reminds him of Lincoln's House Divided speech.
6: One of the fundamentals of a constitutional democracy is the integrity of elections, that losers will accept results. Debates in Congress and contests in our courts indicate this next election may be challenged in ways we have never seen before in our history.
5: And then it was goodbye.
6: In closing, my life has been genuinely enriched by helping people from our great state and nation. I hope that yours will be as well. Thank you.
5: Meanwhile, members of the Illinois Freedom Caucus boycotted the speech and urged other Republicans to do the same. This week's crime of the week from Sangamon and Menard County Crime Stoppers involves retail theft, but some pretty good quality surveillance photos. WTAX's Will Stevenson has more.
7: The theft happened May 15th at the Old Navy store on Veterans Parkway. Crime Stoppers says two black women got away with what is said to be a large amount of clothing without paying for them. Surveillance photos may help more easily identify the women. One was wearing purple scrubs and the other had on a gray shirt and black leggings. Find out more, including how to anonymously identify the suspects, at CapitalCityNow.com. Reward money is available if they're arrested. Will Stevenson, WTAX News.
5: I'm Sherry Ballinger. On your number one for breaking news in the capital city, News Talk 93.9 and AM 1240 WTAX. 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

0: cooler, down near 62 degrees for our overnight low under those clear skies. Temperatures will be back on the warmer side tomorrow with a high up near 84. I'm meteorologist
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2: From ABC News, I'm Dave Packard. A slow, methodical, and deliberate recovery effort to find the 9 missing employees after a chemical explosion at a Washington State paper mill. ABC's Melissa Adon is in Longview, Washington, where it's believed 90,000 gallons of chemicals are still inside the collapsed tank.
3: The 900,000-gallon tank at the Nippon Dynawave Packaging Company was filled with deadly chemicals used to make paper when it ruptured early Tuesday. The tank crumpled, vehicles flipped and crushed.
4: The priority is ensuring responder safety.
5: The EPA is here on the ground in Longview investigating the potential impacts to the air and water quality.
2: New U.S. airstrikes in southern Iran. CENTCOM says Iranian attack drones were shot down and a drone base was targeted. A U.S. official calling the strikes measured, purely defensive, and intended to maintain the ceasefire. A Google engineer accused of making over $1 million using insider information to allegedly bet on what users would search.
6: Federal prosecutors say Michel Spagnuolo's job as a software engineer gave him access to confidential data showing the singer known as David would be Google's most searched person of 2025. They allege he then used that information to place a series of Google-related bets on Polymarket, a prediction market platform, under the name Alpha Raccoon. At the time that bet was placed, federal prosecutors say Polymarket assigned a near-zero probability to David being the number one searched person on Google this year.
2: ABC's Aaron Katursky. As Ebola spreads in Central Africa, the Trump administration reportedly seeking to set up a healthcare facility in Kenya to take in Americans who are exposed to the virus. But many Kenyans not happy about it. Nairobi resident Robert Kiberning.
7: Why do Americans think that their lives are so much important than the lives of Kenyans?
2: Multiple sources tell us the Justice Department's launching a criminal investigation to E. Jean Carroll, the former Elle magazine columnist, accused President Trump of sexual assault. This is ABC News.
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12: From the WTAX Wild Thrift and Sniff News Center, I'm Sherry Ballinger. The retiring U.S. Senator Dick Durbin shared some final thoughts with the Illinois General Assembly this afternoon, a high point of his 44 years on Capitol Hill, helping immigrants.
13: I thought, I've got to get this done, because so many people are counting on this. And so I called a fellow who used to be a colleague of mine in the Senate and was a co-sponsor of the DREAM Act when he was there by the name of Barack Obama. He had moved on to a new position in government, which was a good one.
12: Durbin said that former colleague issued an executive order, eventually helping almost 1 million DREAMers. Governor Pritzker says he thinks part of the General Assembly's to-do list, with less than a week to go in the legislative session, is to pause the state's 6.25% on gasoline. WTAX's Will Stevenson reports.
14: As high as you think the gas tax is in Illinois on top of all the other taxes imposed, Pritzker says it's not his fault gas is so high right now. It's the Iran war.
15: Donald Trump has added about $1.50 a gallon to every gallon of gas that you fill your tank with, $1.50. It's a war of choice that's led to that. He took us into that war. He should get us out of that war.
14: Pritzker says there may be enough money in the road fund nonetheless to pause the state's gas tax for a time. Will Stevenson, WTAX News.
12: Your forecast from WAND-TV calls for mostly clear skies tonight with a low in the low 60s. Tomorrow we'll see a mix of sun and clouds with a high in the upper 80s. I'm Sherry Ballinger on your number one for breaking news in the capital 60s. Tomorrow we'll see a mix of sun and clouds with a high in the upper 80s. I'm Sherry Ballinger on your number one for breaking news in the capital city. 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
4: Thanks for joining us. It's a Wednesday, though I think it's Tuesday because we had Monday off because of Memorial Day. Everyone's a day off. Everyone's a day late and a dollar short. Good evening, everybody. McGraw-Milhaven here. Boy, do we have a show for you tonight. Coming up a little bit later on, a lot of talk about the Constitution. Is it broken? How do you fix it? Where did it come from? All of that. We're going to talk to a professor who has done the research, an interesting story into the look at the history of how the Constitution got to be. It's a living, breathing document. And to talk about all of that, we'll do that in hour number two. Hour number one, did you see the story that the Artemis 3, what they're planning on doing? Lots of talk about sending equipment to the moon and it already being there when the astronauts arrive, possibly in 2028. So we're going to take a deep dive into what is the latest when it comes to the moon launch and the moon landing. As for this first hour, breaking news just as we're coming on the air. U.S. officials have said that the United States has attacked Iran again. It has been for the second time in the last 3 days. American forces conducted what U.S. officials have called a self-defense strike on southern Iran. The United States knocked down four one-way attack drones. That's how Iran is sort of keeping up the blockade of the Strait of Hormuz, or is with these drones and these Revolutionary Guards in speedboats, believe it or not. They're able to sort of shut the strait down. But the United States knocked down four one-way attack drones, and then the official said Iran launched over the Strait of Hormuz, threatening U.S. forces in the region. And what little commercial maritime traffic is going through the strait that Iran has effectively blocked. Now, there are a couple of boats that are getting through, and we're going to talk about all of this coming back in just a minute with a man who was in the room where it happened. Of course, I'm talking about Ambassador John Bolton, who was the National Security Advisor for President Trump in his first term, and he was the one who very much wanted to get out of the JCPOA, the Obama-Iran deal. We're going to talk to Ambassador Bolton about all of that and these strikes and Israel and everything else when it comes to the hornet's nest that is the Middle East. And then, of course, your phone calls in hour number three. So we got a big show in store for you tonight. Stick around. We are just getting started. America at Night with Ambassador John Bolton next. Back in a moment.
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12: Lots to get to on a busy night. Thanks for joining us on America at Night. One of the people who was in the room, as a matter of fact, he wrote a book to that title, The Room Where It Happened, Ambassador John Bolton, former National Security Advisor under President Trump. Ambassador John Bolton, welcome to America at Night.
13: Glad to be with you. Thanks for having me.
12: So it's been a confusing couple of days. Over the weekend, President Trump and the administration said they were getting some type of deal with Iran. Iran was silent. Now today on Wednesday, Iran's national media is saying they've got a deal, and the administration, the Trump administration, is saying don't believe everything you hear from

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5: Hey, listen to this story. Google software engineer has been charged with insider trading courtesy of Polymarket. He allegedly earned $1.2 million by illegally trading contracts on Polymarket that allow people to bet on who would be revealed as the most searched people of 2025. That is according to prosecutors. Spagnolo, Michael Spagnolo, 36 years old, was charged with fraud and money laundering over bets that he made last year that were based on non-public search data. Only a limited number of employees knew it. The data revealed the most searched people at the time to be musicians Kendrick Lamar and D4VD, which is apparently some rapper that was charged with some despicable crimes that no one ever knew of, and only after he was charged did his search engine numbers go up. I guess people want to know who was, right, who the guy was. The complaint was filed by the Manhattan U.S. Attorney's Office. That's the second insider trading case brought. The other guy was the Army Special Forces, who traded on illegal information about the U.S. military operation removing Nicolas Maduro. So now you've got at least two people charged with insider trading when it comes to the Polymarkets. I'm not so sure that's illegal. I know it's unethical, immoral, but I don't know if it's illegal. It's very confusing because it's not regulated by the SEC. So it's very, very difficult. Many people, experts, are saying it's difficult to charge these people who are doing this. But we'll wait and see. Stay right there.
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9: Good evening and happy Wednesday, Central Illinois. Here's a look at your forecast from the WAND Weather Center. Clear skies will start to make their way back in as we head overnight tonight. High pressure towards the north of our area will continue to keep that trend over the next couple of days. We will see temperatures a little bit cooler, down near 62 degrees for our overnight low under those clear skies. Temperatures will be back on the warmer side tomorrow with a high up near 84. I'm meteorologist.
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10: From ABC News, I'm Dave Packer. Growing fears that the Ebola outbreak in Africa could become the deadliest outbreak on record. More than 200 people so far have died. The World Health Organization's Dr. Chikwe Ihezuo.
11: This particular Bundibugyo strain of the Ebola virus, you know, presents slightly atypically from the other strains.
4: President Trump has vowed to keep the outbreak away from the United States.
12: The White House saying Americans exposed to the virus in the DRC will be sent to a health facility in Kenya for monitoring instead of being flown back to the U.S. But the Union for the U.S. Foreign Service pushing back, calling the decision a stark departure from prior outbreaks where Americans were repatriated and monitored at specialized U.S. treatment facilities.
4: ABC's Faith Abube. Search and recovery into the night in Washington state for 9 missing employees after thousands of gallons of a caustic chemical were unleashed in a tank rupture. Crystal Muldenauer lives nearby.
13: Everybody that's being affected by this are literally living my deepest, darkest, worst fear.
4: 2 deaths have been confirmed. Officials say the U.S. carried out new airstrikes in southern Iran, shooting down attack drones that posed a threat around the Strait of Hormuz and then a ground control site. President Trump says an Iranian peace plan that would have them retain control of the Strait of Hormuz is unacceptable.
14: Iran is very much intent. They want very much to make a deal. So far, they haven't gotten there. We're not satisfied with it, but we will be. We will be either that or we'll have to just finish the job.
4: The personal assistant to Friend Star Matthew Perry is the 5th and final defendant involved in Perry's 2023 death to learn of his prison sentence. Outside of court, an attorney for Kenneth Imwasa said that he regrets not telling Perry no when Perry told him to repeatedly inject him with ketamine, including the fatal dose the day that Perry died in 2023. You're listening to ABC News.
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19: From the WTAX Wild Thrift and Sniff News Center, I'm Sherry Ballinger. The retiring U.S. Senator Dick Durbin shared some final thoughts with the Illinois General Assembly this afternoon, the high point of his 44 years on Capitol Hill, helping immigrants.
20: I thought, I've got to get this done, because so many people are counting on this. And so I called a fellow who used to be a colleague of mine in the Senate and was a co-sponsor of the DREAM Act when he was there, by the name of Barack Obama. He had moved on to a new position in government, which was a good one.
19: Durbin said that the former colleague issued an executive order eventually helping almost a million Dreamers. Summertime is upon us, and so is summer baseball. It's time to swing for the fences and get a win.
21: Summer ball is kind of like 3 different time periods. There's the first week where everybody's figuring out who actually showed up from the roster they signed. Really, in that first 7 to 10 days is where you get acclimated to what you have. And then that next 30 days is if you could try to win the first half and get a home playoff, that would be the win-win scenario. But about 10 days in, you know what you have. And I really love Brad, our manager, Gorkas, this year. He's back from 2024. I know our kids are going to play hard and they're going to compete, and that's a fun feeling.
19: Jamie Toole, chief storyteller of the Springfield Lucky Horseshoes, joined the WTAX Morning News Watch to discuss what we can expect from the shoes this year. Your forecast from WAND-TV, mostly clear skies tonight with a low in the 60s. Tomorrow, a mix of sun and clouds, high in the upper 80s, and Friday morning clouds, followed by afternoon sun with a high in the low 80s. 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
14: All right, that's going to do it for us for hour number two. Stay right there. Open phones. Wait until you hear what Jill Biden said. Jill Biden, Joe Biden's wife. And wait till you hear what Newt Gingrich said. No Googling. I'll tell you on the other side in hour number three with open phones. Wait till you hear what Jill Biden said. You got to be sitting down for this one. And wait till you hear what Newt Gingrich said. Stay seated while you hear what they said. And, of course, open phones next hour. Our executive director is Alex Hinton. Our engineer tonight is Richard Good. I'm McGraw-Millhaven. This is America at Night on Westwood One.

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3: Good evening and happy Wednesday, Central Illinois. Here's a look at your forecast from the WAND Weather Center. Clear skies will start to make their way back in as we head overnight tonight. High pressure towards the north of our area will continue to keep that trend over the next couple of days. We will see temperatures a little bit cooler, down near 62 degrees for our overnight low under those clear skies. Temperatures will be back on the warmer side tomorrow with a high up near 84. I'm meteorologist
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4: From ABC News, I'm Dave Packard. Iran, according to state media, has sent over a memorandum on the terms of any potential peace deal with the U.S. But the memorandum doesn't mention anything about Iran's nuclear program. The document also states that Iran would continue to oversee the Strait of Hormuz. Reaction from the White House.
5: President Trump pushed back on Iran, claiming it would control traffic in the Strait of Hormuz, saying Wednesday,
6: international waters. Nobody's going to control it. We're going to watch over it. We'll watch over it, but nobody's going to control it.
5: Iranian state media reported on a draft of a deal between the U.S. and Iran that would give Iran control over the strait in coordination with Oman, the president later threatening that regional ally.
6: Oman will behave just like everybody else, and we'll have to blow them up. They understand that. They'll be fine.
5: Karen Travers, ABC News, the White House.
4: A soaring number of Ebola cases in Central Africa. Here at home, the U.S. designating four airports to take passengers from the region. ABC's Faith Abube.
7: An internal email obtained by ABC News shows acting CDC director Dr. Jay Bhattacharya urging employees to volunteer to screen Americans returning from Ebola hot zones for possible signs of the virus. The U.S. is one of several countries tightening travel restrictions amid the rapidly growing outbreak.
4: The recovery for victims in the deadly factory accident in Washington State continues. Nine people remain unaccounted for after a massive chemical tank holding a highly corrosive liquid imploded and collapsed Tuesday. Washington State Governor Bob Ferguson.
8: We're bracing ourselves for this being the deadliest industrial tragedy in modern Washington State history.
4: Two people are confirmed dead. The Justice Department has launched a criminal investigation into E. Jean Carroll, the former magazine columnist who accused President Trump of sexual assault, according to multiple sources familiar with the matter. Ms. Carroll won a $5 million civil judgment, which the president asked the Supreme Court to overturn last November. You're listening to ABC News.
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13: From the WTAX Wild Thrift and Sniff News Center, I'm Sherry Ballinger. The retiring U.S. Senator Dick Durbin shared some final thoughts with the Illinois General Assembly this afternoon, a high point of his 44 years on Capitol Hill, helping immigrants.
14: I thought, I've got to get this done, because so many people are counting on this. And so I called a fellow who used to be a colleague of mine in the Senate and was a co-sponsor of the DREAM Act when he was there, by the name of Barack Obama. He had moved on to a new position in government, which was a good one.
13: Durbin said that former colleague issued an executive order, eventually helping almost a million Dreamers. Governor Pritzker says he thinks part of the General Assembly's to-do list, with less than a week to go in the legislative session, is to pause the state's 6.25% on gasoline. WTAX's Will Stevenson reports.
1: As high as you think the gas tax is in Illinois on top of all the other taxes imposed, Pritzker says it's not his fault gas is so high right now. It's the Iran war.
15: Donald Trump has added about $1.50 a gallon to every gallon of gas that you fill your tank with. $1.50. It's a war of choice that's led to that. He took us into that war. He should get us out of that war.
1: Pritzker says there may be enough money in the road fund nonetheless to pause the state's gas tax for a time. Will Stevenson, WTAX News.
13: Your forecast from WAND-TV calls for mostly clear skies tonight with a low in the low 60s. Tomorrow we'll see a mix of sun and clouds with a high in the upper 80s. I'm Sherry Ballinger on your number one for breaking news in the capital city, News Talk 93.9 and AM 1240 WTAX. 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
3: Good evening, Central Illinois. Here's a look at your forecast from the WAND Weather Center. Clear skies will stay in effect as we get towards your sunrise hours to this morning. We'll see overnight lows back near 62 degrees in the capital city. Winds will continue to blow in from the north-northeast around 5 to 10, even potentially close to 15 miles an hour in the afternoon. But temperatures will stay on the warmer side tomorrow with highs around 84. I'm meteorologist Ben Whitney.
4: ABC News, I'm Dave Packer. Iran, according to state media, has sent over a memorandum on the terms of any potential peace deal with the U.S. Nothing in it about Iran's nuclear program, and it says Iran would continue to oversee the Strait of Hormuz. The White House calls it a fabrication. Reaction from President Trump.
5: They're negotiating on fumes. But we'll see what happens. Maybe we have to go back and finish it. Maybe we don't.
4: Growing fears that the Ebola outbreak in Africa could become the deadliest outbreak on record. More than 200 people have died so far. An ongoing recovery for victims in the deadly factory accident in Washington State. 9 people remain unaccounted for after a massive chemical tank holding a highly corrosive liquid imploded and collapsed Tuesday. 2 people are confirmed dead. The Justice Department has launched a criminal investigation into E. Jean Carroll, the former magazine columnist who accused President Trump of sexual assault, that according to multiple sources familiar with the matter. This is ABC News.
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7: From the WTAX Wild Thrift and Sniff News Center, I'm Sherry Ballinger. Big Tobacco's least favorite lawmaker is telling the story behind his crusade. WTAX's Dave Dahl reports.
8: U.S. Senator Dick Durbin, in his final months in office, told a joint session of the Illinois General Assembly his father died from smoking. And then years later,
9: I got to the gate late, and she said, well, look, and she goes on the computer, and she comes back to me, and she says, I found you a seat. And I looked at her, and I said, this is a middle seat in the smoking section? And I said, isn't there something you can do? And she said, no, but Congressman, there's something you can do. So I got in on the plane, sat in that center seat between two chain-smoking sumo wrestlers. I thought to myself, there's got to be a better way.
8: The rest is history. At the Capitol, Dave Dahl, WTAX News.
7: If motel owners want to evict guests who don't pay their bill, perhaps they should do it before that guest has stayed for 30 days. That's more or less what Springfield Corporation Counsel Greg Murdoch said about innkeepers' attempts to evict prostitutes, only to see the police help the prostitutes and not the innkeepers.
10: Once an individual has stayed in a particular unit for an extended amount of time, they can gain rights to remain there, and the owner of those extended stay places actually need to go through the eviction process. Now, there was recently a change in the law that allows officers to more readily remove people.
7: Alderman Roy Williams brought this subject up Tuesday and sees two problems. The motels have a tougher time collecting what they're owed, and it all discourages motels from taking in homeless families under a city program. I'm Sherry Ballinger. On your number one for breaking news in the capital city, News Talk 93.9 and AM 1240 WTAX. 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
3: Hey, from the text line, Alan Combs died in 2017. Yeah, I knew Alan Combs had passed away in 2017. And there's another one. Ed Schultz died in 2018. I didn't know that Ed Schultz passed away in 2018. I did not know that. It's sad news. Man died 8 years ago, and now I feel bad for it. All right, so I'll cut you a deal. Here's the deal. I'll cut you a deal. Here's the deal. Lots of people, now I got a whole lot of people yelling at me about my barbecue ribs recipe. Here's what I'll do. In honor of the barbecue tradition and the barbecue code, which is they love to share, and they're not hoarders of this great information. They love to share. I will share my rib recipe. But here's what I'll do. For everybody who signs up for the text message of the night, right? Alex sends out a text each and every night of the lineup. For everyone who signs up, now here's how you sign up. Just text your name and your phone number to 1-844-2-McGraw, 1-844-2-McGraw. Alex will then send you the link. You sign up for the text message. If you do that, I will send every single person listening, or every person who has signed up, my rib recipe. Now, it might take two texts. It's somewhat involved. I mean, it's not 17 pages long. I will try and pare it down as simple as possible. But for everybody who signs up for the text message, I'll give you a couple days to sign up. And then what is today? Today's Wednesday. So probably by, Friday or Monday, I'll give people enough time to sort of sign up. And I will send out the rib recipe to everybody. And we'll send it through a text. So you'll get it on your phone. So all you have to do is sign up. 1-844-2-McGraw, 1-844-262-4729. And ask for the link. And then Alex will send you the link. You sign up. Simple, easy. We don't sell your information. We don't pass it on to the government. We don't do anything like that. We just have it so we can send the text to you each and every night. But if you sign up, I'll send you that world championship rib recipe that the head of Blues Hog told me about. And I will tell you that I've tried other barbecue sauces and it's not as good as Blues Hog. I've tried. It's just that Blues Hog is just, it is pretty good. So that's the deal. How about that? For the text line, I love your show because it's so well balanced. You make learning fun and the laughter is contagious. Here's another one. Political talk without complaining. Free speech, First Amendment, instead of controlled speech dictated by hosts. I don't know what that means exactly. Let's see here. Here's my poem. You be you, and you do what you do. Never stray from what you say. Just keep doing what you do, because people like me will always listen to you. Love your show, and have a blessed night. How about that? These people are being nice. The world does revolve around things are ran. I think the world does revolve about how things are ran. Is that, I think that might be a mistype. What's the definition of a liberal and or an independent? I don't know. That's the whole idea. Everyone has their own definition. Elizabeth Warren, thank you very much. New Mexico, that was the person I was thinking of. Yeah, Josh Hawley in Missouri and Elizabeth Warren in Massachusetts, they're cutting together all sorts of deals, co-sponsoring legislation. What's going on with that? Tim in Washington State says Biff's barbecue sauce. I have not tried Biff's barbecue sauce. As much as I love America, this is from Texas, as much as I love America, it seems to me lately citizen representation is not working so well. Too much corruption and lack of respect for the common person. Boy, ain't that the truth. Trump's debt is socialism. And then let's see if we got a couple more here. Let's see here. And then texts are coming in. Yeah, all you need to do is text the link. Say you want a link to 844-2-McGraw, and I will send you the rib recipe, and then you will have the World Championship rib recipe. That's going to do it for us tonight. Thanks for calling. Thanks for listening. And texting 1-844-2-McGraw, 1-844-262-4729. That's going to do it for us. Thanks to John Bolton for checking in earlier in the night. I don't know where the 3 hours goes. Our executive director is Alex Hinton. He keeps us on track. Our engineer tonight is Richard Good. I'm McGraw Milhaven. That's the team. This is America at Night on Westwood One. We'll see you tomorrow.
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10: Good evening, Central Illinois. Here's a look at your forecast from the WAND Weather Center. Clear skies will stay in effect as we get towards your sunrise hours to this morning. We'll see overnight lows back near 62 degrees in the capital city. Winds will continue to blow in from the north-northeast around 5 to 10, even potentially close to 15 miles an hour in the afternoon. But temperatures will stay on the warmer side tomorrow with highs around 84. I'm meteorologist Ben Whitney.
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11: From ABC News, I'm Dave Packer. New U.S. airstrikes on Iran. SETCOM says forces shot down four Iranian attack drones, posing a threat to the Strait of Hormuz, as well as an Iranian ground station that was about to launch a fifth drone. This after Iran state media said it sent over a new proposal for a peace deal, but there's nothing in it about Iran's nuclear program, and it says Iran would continue to oversee the Strait of Hormuz. ABC's Rachel Scott asked President Trump about it during his Wednesday cabinet meeting.
12: Would you accept?
13: President Trump insists Iran is negotiating on fumes, rejecting the regime's demands to take control over the Strait of Hormuz in coordination with Oman.
14: Nobody's going to control it. We're going to watch over it. We'll watch over it, but nobody's going to control it.
13: The president even threatening that key U.S. ally in the Middle East.
14: Then Oman will behave just like everybody else, and we'll have to blow him up. They understand that. They'll be fine.
12: A delicate recovery effort to find 9 missing employees after a deadly chemical tank rupture in Longview, Washington State at a paper mill. ABC's Melissa Adan is there.
15: The EPA is here on the ground in Longview investigating the potential impacts to the air and water quality. This as the National Guard has been activated and a federal investigation is underway as this recovery effort painfully continues.
12: 2 people are confirmed dead. Homeland Security Secretary Mark Wayne Mullen says his department's considering cutting customs and border protection staffing at so-called sanctuary city airports.
16: This would include airports like JFK, LAX, San Francisco, Denver, some of the most major population centers. And this is just 2 weeks from the start of the World Cup when the country will see a massive influx of international travelers coming in. This would essentially stall any efforts to process people coming in from countries outside of the U.S.
12: ABC's Alex Mallon. Former U.S. Attorney General Pam Bondi revealing she's battling thyroid cancer. Bondi undergoing treatment. You're listening to ABC News.
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10: Good evening, Central Illinois. Here's a look at your forecast from the WAND Weather Center. Clear skies will stay in effect as we get towards your sunrise hours to this morning. We'll see overnight lows back near 62 degrees in the capital city. Winds will continue to blow in from the north-northeast around 5 to 10, even potentially close to 15 miles an hour in the afternoon. But temperatures will stay on the warmer side tomorrow with highs around 84. I'm meteorologist Ben Whitney.
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0: evening, Central Illinois. Here's a look at your forecast from the WAND Weather Center. Clear skies will stay in effect as we get towards your sunrise hours to this morning. We'll see overnight lows back near 62 degrees in the capital city. Winds will continue to blow in from the north-northeast around 5 to 10, even potentially close to 15 miles an hour in the afternoon. But temperatures will stay on the warmer side tomorrow with highs around 84. I'm meteorologist Ben Whitney.
1: ABC News, I'm Dave Packer. CENTCOM says U.S. forces shot down four Iranian attack drones posing a threat to the Strait of Hormuz, as well as an Iranian ground station that was about to launch a fifth drone. Iran now saying the attack will not go unanswered. A delicate recovery effort to find nine missing employees after a deadly chemical rupture at a Longview, Washington State paper mill. Washington State Governor Bob Ferguson says it's been emotional for the 38,000 residents in Longview.
2: You know, anytime you're talking about that scale of tragedy, that scope of tragedy, and that number of lives lost and injured, it's a pretty profound impact for a community like this.
1: Two people are confirmed dead. Uganda closing its border with the Congo in an effort to curb the Ebola outbreak. Nearly 1,000 suspected cases there, and about 220 people are believed to have died. Green Bay Packers running back Josh Jacobs is being investigated for domestic abuse allegations. Jacobs was released from a Wisconsin jail Wednesday. This is ABC News.
3: 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It's the guy Dems wanted, but can

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1: Now, it's Red Eye Radio. Gary McNamara and Eric Hurley talk about everything from politics to social issues and news of the day. Whether you're up late or you're just starting your day, welcome to the show. 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
2: All across America, we are Red Eye Radio. He is Eric Hurley and I'm Gary McNamara. All right, more sports and politics.
3: All right, sport fans.
2: This sort of relates to Plattner in Maine about he's, you know, upset that the private equity and billionaires own sports teams.
3: Yeah.
2: His idea is that private equity has destroyed the Boston Red Sox. And somebody needs to ask him the question, so then who should own sports teams? But this is a New York and New Jersey launch investigation into World Cup ticket pricing. All right?
3: Mm-hmm.
2: New York Attorney General Letitia James and New Jersey. And somebody needs to ask him the question, so then who should own sports teams? But this is a New York and New Jersey launch investigation into World Cup ticket pricing. All right?
3: Mm-hmm.
2: New York Attorney General Letitia.

0: evening, Central Illinois. Here's a look at your forecast from the WAND Weather Center. Clear skies will stay in effect as we get towards your sunrise hours to this morning. We'll see overnight lows back near 62 degrees in the capital city. Winds will continue to blow in from the north-northeast around 5 to 10, even potentially close to 15 miles an hour in the afternoon. But temperatures will stay on the warmer side tomorrow with highs around 84. I'm meteorologist Ben Whitney.
1: News. I'm Dave Packer. Iran, according to state media, has sent over a memorandum on the terms of any potential peace deal with the U.S. Nothing in it about Iran's nuclear program, and it says Iran would continue to oversee the Strait of Hormuz. The White House calls it a fabrication. Reaction from President Trump.
2: They're negotiating on fumes. But we'll see what happens. Maybe we have to go back and finish it. Maybe we don't.
1: Growing fears that the Ebola outbreak in Africa could become the deadliest outbreak on record. More than 200 people have died so far. An ongoing recovery for victims in the deadly factory accident in Washington state. 9 people remain unaccounted for after a massive chemical tank holding a highly corrosive liquid imploded and collapsed Tuesday. 2 people are confirmed dead. The Justice Department has launched a criminal investigation into E. Jean Carroll, the former magazine columnist who accused President Trump of sexual assault, that according to multiple sources familiar with the matter. This is ABC News.
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1: Now, it's Red Eye Radio. Gary McNamara and Eric Harley talk about everything from politics to social issues and news of the day. 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
2: All across America, we are Red Eye Radio. He is Eric Harley and I'm Gary McNamara.
3: Hello.
2: You said this yesterday about this time, and I was thinking about it yesterday, and it was like, okay, let me see if I can, and you know, find one. And it's when you said, and we got into a discussion about, you know, the far left and the far right, and it was based on, somebody who said, I think it was some voter who said, well, I don't know where I'm going to go because all there is the far right and the far left. And you made a great point. You said, there's the far left. Who's the far right, and what is the far right?
3: Define the far right.
2: And then we came up with the point that actually Nazism and communism is viewed as the far right. So the Democrats have the far right and the far left. What is the radical idea that is being promoted?
3: That you can't support it.
2: Yeah. What is the issue that is that radical?

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0: 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Come on.
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5: When you finally find your thing, you want the whole world to know about that thing. 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

0: Live. He's Eric Carlin. I'm Gary McNamara. Oh, I found a new political ad.
1: Oh?
0: This one for Karen Bass.
1: Okay.
0: For mayor of L.A.
1: Yeah.
0: From Hollywood star Samuel Low T. Jackson. All right. Here we go. Ready?
1: Okay. All right.
2: These are the times we need someone who understands government, who also understands the needs of the people. Someone who will go in the streets and gather the people together, not someone who will divide them. Karen Bass is that person. Karen Bass for mayor.
1: Say what again? Say what again?
0: What a horrible ad. The music behind it.
1: Well, it didn't even sound like... Did they give him some sort of sedative? That didn't even sound like Samuel L. Jackson.
0: That's why I knew the low T would fit.
1: Yeah. You know what we need is somebody who needs what we need is the real Samuel L. Jackson, because we don't know who this guy is.
0: Right.
1: Say what again? Is it wrong to call her largemouth bass? Can we not do that? Would that be wrong? Maybe. Don't do that if she talks too much. No? Big mouth bass? Small mouth bass? No?
0: I don't know about fish names.
1: Okay.
0: I don't know if that's politically incorrect or not.
1: Since when do we care?
3: Good evening, Central Illinois. Here's a look at your forecast from the WAND Weather Center. Clear skies will stay in effect as we get towards your sunrise hours to this morning. We'll see overnight lows back near 62 degrees in the capital city. Winds will continue to blow in from the north-northeast around 5 to 10, even potentially close to 15 miles an hour in the afternoon. But temperatures will stay on the warmer side tomorrow with highs around 84. I'm meteorologist Ben Whitney.
4: ABC News, I'm Dave Packer. Growing fears that the Ebola outbreak in Africa could become the deadliest outbreak on record. More than 200 people so far have died. The World Health Organization's Dr. Chikwe Uhikwezu.
5: This particular Bundibugyo strain of the Ebola virus, presents slightly atypically from the other strains.
4: The Trump administration said Americans exposed will be sent to a health facility in Kenya. Search and recovery into the night in Washington state for 9 missing employees after thousands of gallons of a caustic chemical were unleashed in a tank rupture. 2 deaths have been confirmed. Officials say the U.S. carried out new airstrikes in southern Iran, shooting down attack drones that posed a threat around the Strait of Hormuz and then a ground control site. Los Angeles court has sentenced Matthew Perry's former assistant to 3 years and 5 months in federal prison. Kenneth Imwamsa was the last of 5 people charged in connection with the actor's 2023 overdose death. This is ABC News.
6: 250 years ago, a revolution began. And right here in Springfield, the home of Abraham Lincoln, we know a thing or two about the fight for freedom. 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

We are Red Eye Radio. He is Eric Carlin. I'm Gary McNamara. And the other question I'd ask Plantner when he talked about the fact of he believes that private equity is destroying sports, which means the billionaires owning the sports teams are not good. Because who, I don't even know, is anybody not a billionaire that owns a major league baseball, basketball, hockey, or

0: evening, Central Illinois. Here's a look at your forecast from the WAND Weather Center. Clear skies will stay in effect as we get towards your sunrise hours to this morning. We'll see overnight lows back near 62 degrees in the capital city. Winds will continue to blow in from the north-northeast around 5 to 10, even potentially close to 15 miles an hour in the afternoon. But temperatures will stay on the warmer side tomorrow with highs around 84. I'm meteorologist Ben Whitney.
1: News. I'm Dave Packer. Iran, according to state media, has sent over a memorandum on the terms of any potential peace deal with the U.S. Nothing in it about Iran's nuclear program, and it says Iran would continue to oversee the Strait of Hormuz. The White House calls it a fabrication. Reaction from President Trump.
2: They're negotiating on fumes. But we'll see what happens. Maybe we have to go back and finish it. Maybe we don't.
1: Growing fears that the Ebola outbreak in Africa could become the deadliest outbreak on record. More than 200 people have died so far. An ongoing recovery for victims in the deadly factory accident in Washington State. 9 people remain unaccounted for after a massive chemical tank holding a highly corrosive liquid imploded and collapsed Tuesday. 2 people are confirmed dead. The Justice Department has launched a criminal investigation into E. Jean Carroll, the former magazine columnist who accused President Trump of sexual assault, that according to multiple sources familiar with the matter. This is ABC News.
3: 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Democrats in Texas are facing Trump's candidate in a Senate race. It's the guy Dems wanted, but can they defeat him? 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
1: Thanks for joining us. A California woman has gone viral after she was hit in the face with a golf ball hours before her boyfriend proposed. 28-year-old Jessica Blakesley found some fame on TikTok after her sister posted a compilation of photos and videos from her engagement day gone wrong. They told people that they were with Jessica's then-boyfriend Mark on hole 11 at Pacific Grove Golf Links in Pacific Grove, California on Saturday, May 9, when a tee shot was shanked. It flew through the windshield of their golf cart and hit Jessica in the face. Before joining their families for drinks that evening, Mark suggested he and Jessica walk along the picturesque 18th hole next to the ocean. That's where he popped the question. Her engagement day photos, of course, feature her with a black eye and significant swelling, but Jessica wholeheartedly supports her fiancé's decision to not postpone the proposal. For Nicole Murray and Mike Gavin, I'm Gordon Deal. Thanks for listening to This Morning, America's First News.

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4: ABC News. I'm Sherry Preston. U.S. strikes on southern Iran overnight, and Kuwait says it has been the target of Iranian drone and missile attacks, all of it calling into question the shaky ceasefire and the war that began with U.S. bombings 3 months ago. Here's ABC's Sophie Flay.
5: President Trump insisted Iran wants to make a deal.
6: They're negotiating on fumes. But we'll see what happens. Maybe we have to go back and finish it. Maybe we don't.
5: Trump saying he won't allow political concerns here at home to influence his war strategy.
6: I don't care about the midterms.
7: With gas prices that are still high across the country, people are paying more for travel. Does that give you more urgency to make a deal? Why doesn't it?
6: Well, I'll tell you, the primary urgency, and I said this, it wasn't covered properly, but the primary urgency is that we can't let Iran have a nuclear weapon.
4: The Israeli military pounding Lebanon's fourth largest city in its ongoing military escalation against Hezbollah. More than 3,000 people have been killed in Lebanon so far. Sources tell ABC News the Department of Justice has launched a criminal perjury investigation into E. Jean Carroll, who was awarded a $5 million judgment in her civil suit accusing Donald Trump of sexual assault. Here's ABC's Alex Mellon.
8: It's unclear what precedent there is for the Justice Department getting involved in a civil deposition that does not relate in any way to a statement that's related to federal law enforcement. Again, the Justice Department was in no way at any point involved in this lawsuit that was brought by E. Jean Carroll until President Trump sought to have the case dismissed.
4: A Google engineer is accused of using inside information to place bets on the prediction platform Polymarket. He allegedly made more than $1 million. The death toll from the Washington State chemical plant implosion is now two, with nine people still missing and believed to have died. 16 students killed in a fire at a boarding school for girls in Kenya, and three people stabbed and wounded at a train station near Zurich, Switzerland. You're listening to ABC News.
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15: Good evening, Central Illinois. Here's a look at your forecast from the WAND Weather Center. Clear skies will stay in effect as we get towards your sunrise hours to this morning. We'll see overnight lows back near 62 degrees in the capital city. Winds will continue to blow in from the north-northeast around 5 to 10, even potentially close to 15 miles an hour in the afternoon. But temperatures will stay on the warmer side tomorrow with highs around 84. I'm meteorologist Ben Whitney.
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8: Hi, this is Gordon Deal, and you're listening to This Morning, America's First News on WTAX. Thanks for joining us. The FAA and the aviation industry as a whole have always been good at responding to disasters and preventing similar occurrences from happening again. But predictive analysis has historically proven more difficult. That's changing with the use of AI. Here's Hal from Zach Wichter, travel writer at USA Today. Zach, how are they thinking about it?
9: Yeah, so it's not even just thinking about it. They're already starting to do it in some cases. And so the thing is, every flight generates a tremendous amount of data. And historically, regulators like the FAA have been good at combing through that data after incidents to figure out what went wrong. But part of that was just because they didn't have the manpower to comb through all of the data for all of the flights that went right to figure out, you know, what are the trends that are keeping things as safe as they are. But thanks to AI, which is really good at processing large amounts of data, they're now able to be a little, or not a little more, they're able to be, you know, more proactive in a way that they currently just didn't have the ability to do in terms of looking at all of the data that comes in and figuring out what they can do to make things even safer than they already are.
8: Yeah. I, as you said in the story, and I can kind of only imagine the amount of data. You said it's just so much.
9: FAA official who I spoke to said that it's like a terabyte or more of data from every flight. So it's just crazy.
8: Jeez. And they trust that AI can do something with it.
9: Right, exactly. So AI is going to be able to help them identify trends in this like large field of data that they have that they may not have picked up on previously using human analysts and older computer programs.
8: Hmm. We're speaking with Zach Wichter. He writes the Cruising Altitude column for USA Today. The story is called The FAA Wants to Use AI for Your Flight. My initial reaction before I read the story was, okay, there goes air traffic controllers and farewell to pilots, but that's not the case.
9: Right, no, definitely not. The FAA official who I spoke to was very clear that they do not see AI as a replacement for human regulators and for humans who are involved in flights and flight safety. They see AI as a tool that those humans can use to help their jobs be more efficient, to let them process these huge amounts of data, you know, more methodically and more proactively. But they always see a role for humans in keeping flights safe, and AI is not going to replace the people who do that important work.
8: It seems like there's a chance here for the airline industry, as you've said a couple of times, to be more proactive than reactive, because it's really always been just reactive.
9: To be clear, the way that the airline industry has operated to this point has still made it the safest way to travel, hands down. So I don't want to like ding the industry too much. It's not like they've been doing anything wrong. This is more of, we have this new technology that is going to let them do things differently and more efficiently now. And so, as you said, and as we've been talking about, the aviation industry as a whole has always been really good at responding to incidents and putting measures in place to make sure that dangerous incidents can't happen again once something goes wrong. The beauty of AI is that they'll still be able to do that. They'll still be able to respond to these incidents, but they'll be able to process data more efficiently in a way that will let them be able to be more proactive in their regulations and in best practices across the industry.
8: Exact. Zach Wichter, travel columnist at USA Today. 30 minutes now after the hour on This Morning, America's First News.

0: Good morning. 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The Morning News Watch ready for Thursday, May 28th. I'm Will Stevenson. I'll tell you what's going on throughout the course of the program today after Sammy Johnson fills in for Dave Dahl and brings you news. Good morning, Sammy.
1: Good morning, Will. I'm Sammy Johnson in the WTAX Wild Thrift and Stiff News Center. 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
2: ABC News, I'm Sherry Preston. Oil prices are up again this morning as rockets and drones fly in the Middle East. Kuwait says it had to fend off attacks. U.S. forces launching more strikes into Iranian territory, targeting attack drones and a launch site. A former magazine columnist who accused President Trump of sex assault is now under federal investigation. Sources tell ABC News E. Jean Carroll is facing a Department of Justice probe into whether she lied on the stand in her civil suit against the president. She was awarded a $5 million judgment. Nine people still unaccounted for after the rupture of a chemical tank in Washington state. Two have died. ABC's Melissa Adan in Longview, Washington.
3: The EPA is on the ground here. They're testing the air quality. They're testing the water quality. And so far, they haven't come up with any threats to the area, any threats to the community.
2: France today is moving to officially repeal a law that has been on the books for centuries. That law allows humans to be classified as property. This is ABC News.
1: WTAX News Time 5:31. Tensions escalating in the Middle East with Iran threatening to attack an American airbase in the region after the U.S. announced new airstrikes on Iran. But GOP leadership focused on the home front. Here's ABC's Sophie Flay.
4: Senate Majority Leader John Thune in a radio interview said Republicans will need to focus on Americans' economic concerns ahead of November's election. Those concerns, backed by new data, showing food insecurity in the U.S. now worse than during the height of the COVID pandemic. 1 in 10 households nationwide are now missing meals because of a lack of food, up from 4% in 2020. And nearly 1 in 6 are now relying on food donations.
1: One of the Bronx Zoo's most famous animals has died. ABC's Dave Packer has more from New York.
5: Happy, the Asian elephant, had been at the Bronx Zoo for nearly 50 years and became world famous in 2005 when researchers discovered she could recognize herself in a mirror, a rare sign of self-awareness seen only in a handful of species. But Happy's life also sparked debate. Animal rights groups fought in court to have her moved to a sanctuary, arguing that elephants don't belong in city zoos. New York's highest court ultimately ruled against that effort. The zoo says Happy was euthanized after her health sharply declined in recent weeks. She was 55. Dave Packer, ABC News, New York.
1: The death toll rising in that chemical tank disaster in Washington state. Here's ABC's Hannah Batta with more.
6: Images from inside the damage zone show a pile of contaminated gear roped off, all of it set to be destroyed. Fire boots covered in so-called white liquor, the toxic substance used in the papermaking process. More than 550,000 gallons of it spilled out when the tank ruptured early Tuesday. Two people have died. The nine workers still missing are now presumed dead.
1: A bill both chambers has passed could permit kids under 18 to get a prescription for birth control, and more stories coming up after the break. 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
11: 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A better life with Dr. Sanjay Gupta at 54. 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
1: 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Sangamon County Administrator Brian McFadden has some advice for the 7 and potentially 9 members of the county's newly formed Mental Health Board.
12: We know right now it's easy for people to hang out in their own silos, to be behind walls. We hope you take the opportunity to use this funding to knock those walls down and get people out of their silos and get people working together. I think that is just step one. That's just a basic improvement that needs to happen.
1: McFadden talking to most of the members of the committee at their first meeting. The committee agreed to look at hiring an executive director and to integrate many of the recommendations made by its predecessor, a county mental health commission, and by the Massey Commission. The sales tax increase paying for the mental health needs that voters approved along with the committee will start being collected July 1st. A bill granting children access to birth control is going to the governor, and State Representative Travis Weaver is not happy about it.
13: Women across this nation, women that I care about, women in this room, struggle to get pregnant because they get put on birth control when they're 14 years old, and it challenges their pregnancies for the rest of their lives. Now what we're allowing is a 14-year-old to make this decision without mom or dad consenting.
1: The sponsor says the bill merely puts into law what is already being done anyway. A big production is on its way to the Muni this weekend. Mamma Mia hits the stage. Singing and dancing within the play is quite the challenge to set up.
14: I actually just choreographed Mamma Mia this past fall out at Porta. So I can speak to, it's a heavy dance show. There's a lot of stuff that goes into it. The most important thing is making sure that everyone feels comfortable on stage and is having a good time, because that's what the music is, just trying to get you to have a good time on stage. So as long as we're feeling good, then everyone's doing good.
1: Luke Busboom, actor and dancer in the Muni production of Mamma Mia, joined the WTAX Morning News Watch to discuss what goes into a big production like Mamma Mia. I'm Sammy Johnson on your number one for breaking news in the capital city. 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
0: All right, Sammy, coming up this morning on the Morning News Watch, it's Thursday, so we will talk to Memorial Health today. Interesting conversation today. We will talk about behavioral health, which, again, we've been talking about here with the Mental Health Commission meeting for the first time yesterday in Sangamon County. We'll talk with a behavioral health expert on Mental Health Awareness Month and what that means for our community coming up in a bit. And then we'll get business news from the Springfield Business Journal Report. Publisher Michelle Ownby will join us with that in just a couple of minutes as well. So a lot to do today, and we'll talk later as well with meteorologist Nick Patrick. I think the wind has finally stopped after the last 3 or 4 months here consistently, but we'll get the forecast in detail from him coming up later on. That's all still ahead this morning on the Morning News Watch.
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15: It was a hot middle of the week, and it's even hotter today. Thursday's looking like the hottest day of the week so far. Mid-80s is where we end up. Pretty similar to yesterday. We won't have quite as much sunshine for the afternoon here with partly cloudy skies. And the winds also pick up a little bit. So maybe not feeling quite as bad. We'll stay in the 50s overnight. A little cooler Friday. With that weather forecast, I'm meteorologist Nick Patrick.
0: Partly cloudy. The sun, though, is rising nicely. The temperature is 67 degrees at 5:39 from the WTAX Ebold Supply Studio. Got nuts. Thanks for joining us this morning. When we come back, we'll check agribusiness news for the first time this morning with Jeff Nally.
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0: The Cromwell Ag Radio Network. Senate Minority Leader Chuck Schumer has introduced legislation. It's aimed at lowering grocery prices by increasing competition within the U.S. meatpacking industry. Schumer unveiled the proposed, quote, Family Grocery and Farmer Relief Act. It would target consolidation among the nation's largest meat companies, while also expanding support for smaller processor and producer cooperatives. Corporate giants dominate the meat market and set prices sky high for families, all while squeezing profits from farmers by eliminating competition. And it needs to end, Schumer said. He pointed to Tyson Foods, JBS, Cargill, and National Beef, saying the companies collectively control most U.S. beef, pork, and chicken processing capacity. His proposal would require major meat packers to focus on a single protein sector instead of operating across multiple markets. The legislation would also provide financial and technical assistance for smaller meat processors and local supply chains. The proposal comes as beef prices continue climbing. Meeting Place said USDA forecast additional food increases for the balance of 2026. Rural Main Street Index remaining below growth neutral for a fourth straight month in May. I'm Jeff Daly on the Cromwell Ag Radio Network.
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1: Hefty, hefty, hefty.
0: Hefty slider bag, seal it with a slide. One more time now, y'all. Come on.
2: For WTAX, the Morning News Watch is in the WTAX Ebold Supply Studio. Got nuts? This is Topic A, and the conversation is from this morning, America's First News. Here's Gordon Deal.
3: ICE has met a wave of judicial restraint from the federal bench for its detention policy, blocking access to its facilities, crowd control efforts, and botched deportations. Here's Stephen Dynan, politics editor at The Washington Times. Stephen, what are we seeing?
4: Over the last year, judges have started getting really fed up with the federal Justice Department in immigration cases. The common theme in those cases is ICE as the client. And the scoldings range from the chief judge in the federal court in Minnesota had all of the judges there count up all of the defied orders and came up with more than 90 orders that ICE had refused or failed to comply with. A federal judge in Massachusetts earlier this month ordered a Justice Department lawyer to face an ethics review. And at the time, she told him from the bench, said, look, you've been pretty straight with me. The issue is your client, ICE, is just they're not helping you. They're not doing any favors here. In that case, ICE had actually issued a gag order on the Justice Department lawyer telling him, hey, there's this migrant. He faces a murder warrant in his home country, but you can't tell the judge that as you're arguing to the judge why this guy should stay behind bars. And so the Justice Department didn't tell the judge that. The judge releases the guy, and then Homeland Security puts out a press release blasting the judge for releasing the guy. And the judge is like, well, you knew this and you didn't tell me? That's unconscionable. You know, there are just dozens and dozens and dozens, literally dozens, maybe hundreds of examples of these scoldings, to the point that, you know, one of the judges said to ICE or said to DOJ, you know, normally, if this were the FBI, I've seen cases where you would push back on the FBI. Why aren't you doing that with ICE? There's something about ICE in this administration that has sort of created this firestorm of problems.
5: Wow. Why is this happening? Do we know? Any explanation?
4: Well, a bunch of different possibilities. One is just that the Justice Department they're reeling right now, right? The workload that ICE has created for them is so overwhelming. I mean, we're talking, I think I mentioned in the story, one Justice Department lawyer in Maryland who missed a deadline and had to plead with the judge, hey, give me a chance at a do-over. She said, in the last month, I've dealt with 400 cases that I have on my docket in the last month, you know. So some of it's just the crush of cases, all these cases challenging ICE detentions. They're called habeas cases. There are literally tens of thousands of them that have been filed in the last 8 months or so.
5: Wow.
4: And the Justice Department has to deal with every single one of those. So one is just the workload. The second is that a lot of skilled lawyers have left the Justice Department in the last year and a half, and they brought in a whole bunch of new prosecutors. And somebody told me a lot of prosecutors who don't even have access. They only practice in state courts. They don't know the federal courts, and the difference between federal courts and state courts is sort of the difference between a high school baseball team and Major League Baseball. So those are the sort of the structural explanations. But the one that sort of gets the most traction when you talk with former DOJ and to some extent current DOJ lawyers is that ICE is just, I mean, as the headline in the story said, ICE is a really tricky client. They seem like they are unleashed, unshackled, that they believe that they're on a mission, and that mission isn't brooking any countering from judges. That the aggressiveness with which they are interpreting the law and that they are carrying out arrests is leaving the Justice Department really struggling to actually defend all of that in court.
3: We're speaking with Stephen Dynan, politics editor at The Washington Times. The piece is called ICE Has Become a Major Headache for the Justice Department. What about that Minnesota case? I think you said it was dismissed in like 9 minutes.
4: This is one where the Justice Department, you know, rightly points out that the judges have become pretty unforgiving. There are cases where the Justice Department has missed a deadline, or you know, was in one case they were told release this guy, and ICE released him, you know, 9 minutes, or in one case, in another case, maybe an hour after the deadline had gone through, and the government was, you know, the judge was enraged and said, you know, how dare you? You violated my order. So a lot of this fight is over what the Justice Department considers sort of low level stuff. They're like, hey, you know, we're all working towards justice here. If we're working towards justice, why are you giving us a hard time? Clearly, you're overwhelmed. We're overwhelmed. Can't we all just sort of understand that and work towards towards a good end here? And it's absolutely safe to say that a lot of these judges are not giving the Justice Department the benefit of the doubt. And, you know, to the point that they are actually skeptical, not only of ICE, but they become skeptical of the Justice Department and the arguments that it's making.
3: Hey, Stephen Dynan, politics editor at The Washington Times.
6: 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Springfield's most accurate and dependable weather information. Here's your WTAX Weather on the Nines forecast.
7: Temperatures will be warming up very quickly today. Despite the fact that we have some cloud cover and winds out of the northeast here, it is going to feel warm, mid-80s today, hottest day of the week so far. It will cool down a little bit behind the afternoon highs here. We'll be dropping down to the upper 50s tonight, upper 70s as we head into Friday. With that WAND weather forecast, I'm meteorologist Nick Patrick.
2: The temperature in Springfield is 67 degrees under partly cloudy skies, we'll call it now. It's 5:50. 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
8: 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The Cubs finally snapped the brutal 10-game losing streak last night with a 10-4 win over the Pirates. In Hap absolutely went off with 5 RBIs and a 3-run bomb. Cubs play again today at 5:40 before heading to St. Louis for a weekend series with the Cardinals. Meanwhile, the Cardinals dropped another tight one to Milwaukee, 2-1 last night after a costly error late. Cardinals have the day off but head home for their weekend series with the Cubs. Game 6 tonight in San Antonio. The Thunder are one win away from punching their ticket to the NBA Finals, where the Knicks are already waiting. High school sports, soccer sectionals 2A. Springfield High beat Triad 2-1. Waterloo beat Glenwood 3-2. 2A softball sectional, Williamsville beat TCSVMP 6-1. High school baseball, regionals, Pleasant Plains beat Auburn 7-1 in 2A. Rochester beat New Berlin 3-2 in 14. And Porta beat Beardstown 10-0 in 3A. SHG beat Southeast 16-0. Glenwood beat Lanphier 11-0. And 1A, Athens beat Argenta 7-2. Mount Pulaski beat Ridgeview 3-2. And Pawnee beat Edinburgh 10-0. That's sports on News Talk 93.9 and AM 1240 WTAX.
2: Thanks, Mikey. Coming up, Dr. Sanjay Gupta will also have your money now and another look at weather on the nines. All still ahead in the Morning News Watch. 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
15: A better life with Dr. Sanjay Gupta.
16: Heart disease is still the leading cause of death here in the United States and around the world. But what if there was something you could do earlier in life to reduce the odds of becoming a statistic? Well, here in the United States, tens of millions of adults already take a statin to lower their cholesterol. But new guidance put out by the American College of Cardiology and the American Heart Association now emphasize that treating high cholesterol sooner could significantly reduce a person's lifetime risk of heart attack or stroke. How early are we talking? In your 30s, believe it or not. Of course, you need to talk to your doctor about whether statins are right for you, but you should know that the evidence is really starting to stack up that shows the earlier you get a jump on reducing lifelong exposure to plaque-causing lipids and lipoproteins, the better the odds are going to be for you. Make sure you get your cholesterol checked. That's the first step. I'm Dr. Sanjay Gupta, helping you live a better life.
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10: I'm Nicole Murray with Your Money Now. Investors are awaiting the release of April's personal consumption expenditure price index reading due out later this morning. Economists polled by Dow Jones expect a month-over-month increase of 0.5% and a year-over-year rise of 3.8%. Foot Locker has a new spring in its step. Dick's Sporting Goods, which bought the struggling shoe retailer in September for $2.4 billion, says lightly remodeling some Foot Locker stores has gone a long way toward improving sales. The acquisition brought more than 2,400 Foot Locker locations worldwide into the Dick's Sporting Goods portfolio. CEO Kelly Ortberg said China's commitment to buy 200 Boeing jets during a recent visit by President Trump will be firmed up later this year and is only the initial stage of a potentially far bigger deal. Investors had expressed disappointment over the size of the deal, which was much smaller than the roughly 500-plane package that sources told Reuters was under discussion. Futures are slightly lower ahead of inflation data later this morning. That's Your Money Now.
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8: 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Here's your WTAX weather on the 9's forecast.
15: middle of the week, and it's even hotter today. Thursday's looking like the hottest day of the week so far. Mid-80s is where we end up. Pretty similar to yesterday. We won't have quite as much sunshine for the afternoon here with partly cloudy skies. And the winds also pick up a little bit. So maybe not feeling quite as bad. We'll stay in the 50s overnight. A little cooler Friday. With that weather forecast, I'm meteorologist Nick Patrick.
9: In Springfield, it is 66 degrees and becoming sunny.
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17: From ABC News, I'm Sherry Preston. With the U.S. hitting targets in Iran and Iran retaliating against sites in Kuwait, where do things stand on the shaky ceasefire?
18: Growing concern the war in Iran could be ramping up. The U.S., for the second time this week, has launched attacks in southern Iran, targeting what officials say is a military site that was posing a threat to U.S. forces and shooting down four Iranian attack drones near the Strait of Hormuz. Hours later, the military of nearby Kuwait said it was responding to missile and drone attacks. The apparent escalation in the region threatens to undermine peace talks.
17: ABC Sophie Flay. ABC News has learned the Department of Justice has launched a probe against the woman who sued President Trump in a civil case accusing him of sex assault. She was awarded $5 million but has not been paid anything. Here's ABC's Alex Mallon.
19: This is yet another person that President Trump has singled out as one of his top political enemies, his top political foes that have demanded that he pay for what they believe are transgressions against them and that now appear to be in the crosshairs of his Justice Department.
17: An engineer at Google is accused of using insider information to profit off prediction markets about what was going to be trending at Google. Here's ABC's Aaron Katursky.
20: There are now at least a dozen bills floating through Congress that would crack down on the way prediction markets are allowed to operate. So there is pressure on markets like Kalshi and Polymarket to prove that they actually can control insider trading on their platforms, or else there might be bipartisan agreement to have Congress do it for them.
17: $40 million in gold bars found in the home of a former CIA official who is now accused of lying about his past. David Rush, a senior executive with top secret security clearance. In France, the lower house of parliament has just adopted a bill that will finally repeal a law against slavery. This is ABC News.
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17: Five divers trapped in that cave in Laos are cold but alive. The operation a dangerous one, says ABC's Britt Clinett at the foreign desk.
27: The gold miners telling one of those divers they are hungry and tired but not injured. Rescuers outside the cave celebrating the news. But it is a race against time now to find a way to get the five miners out and find two more who are missing.
17: Divers say the tunnels in the cave are among the narrowest they've ever seen, some just 20 by 20 inches. Time to get down to business in Texas, where the name-calling has already begun in the upcoming Senate race. ABC's Jim Ryan is in Dallas.
28: His political idol, President Trump, is famous for the insulting nicknames he gives to his opponents. Now Ken Paxton is trying his hand at it.
29: Tofu Tallarico, six-gender Jimmy, James Tallarico.
28: Regarding tofu, James Tallarico responded at a rally in Houston.
30: I've been eating barbecue since before Ken Paxton's first indictment.
28: That indictment, by the way, was eventually dismissed. The Tallarico campaign has embraced one of Paxton's insults and is selling T-shirts emblazoned with Talafrico. Jim Ryan, ABC News in Dallas-Fort Worth.
17: Temu has been hit with a $232 million fine after European Union investigators found that the Chinese online retailer didn't do enough to protect consumers against harmful content or dodgy goods. In its ruling, the EU writing risk assessments are not box-ticking exercises. Temu has not commented on the fine. I'm Sherry Preston, ABC News.
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1: WTAX News Time, 6:05. Today, a mix of sun and clouds, highs in the mid-80s. It is currently 66 degrees. From the WTAX Wild Thrift and Sniff News Center, I'm Sammy Johnson. Springfield's hometown U.S. Senator gave a farewell speech Wednesday at the Capitol. Dick Durbin said today's climate, 5 months before a national election, reminds him of Lincoln's house-divided speech.
2: One of the fundamentals of a constitutional democracy is the integrity of elections, that losers will accept results. Debates in Congress and contests in our courts indicate this next election may be challenged in ways we have never seen before in our history.
1: And then it was goodbye.
2: In closing, my life has been genuinely enriched by helping people from our great state and nation. I hope that yours will be as well. Thank you.
1: Meanwhile, members of the Illinois Freedom Caucus boycotted the speech and urged other Republicans to do the same. An Illinois lawmaker says he wants to do something that a New York lawmaker and candidate for Congress is advocating for as well. WTAX's Will Stevenson reports.
9: State Representative Bob Morgan wants to impose a 100% tax on anyone who gets money from the billion-dollar fund set up by the Trump administration for those who feel they were unfairly persecuted on January 6th.
3: I think it's important that we're setting the standards we have in a number of ways and moments that those participating in an insurrection should not only pay the consequences of that action, they should not be enriched by government.
9: Morgan says he's working on drafting the measure now, inspired by New York State Assemblyman Alex Boris. The problem may be that Morgan wants to tack it on to the state budget, which may not be voted on until the last minute this weekend. Will Stevenson, WTAX News.
1: The management team over at the Springfield Lucky Horseshoes have been busy bees, or some would say busy beans.
4: I think from our perspective, trying to create efficiencies in travel costs, when we lost Quincy a couple of years ago, that was really devastating to a lot of teams that commute to Quincy. Summer ball is really better for commuter trips and not those long bus trips and overnights. And, you know, I saw several Shoes fans over last night in Decatur, and I anticipate when they come here, you'll see Decatur fans come into Springfield. So we enjoy it. You know, we've said since jump, our mission statement is baseball's our platform, not our purpose. The purpose is to use baseball to bring people together, having a good time, cold beverages, warm hot dogs, maybe forgetting all the things that divide us and focusing on some of the things that bring us together.
1: Jamie Toole, chief storyteller of the Springfield Lucky Horseshoes, joined the WTAX Morning News Watch to discuss the acquisition of the new Decatur Bean Ballers team and how summer baseball is just better. Coming up after the break, a newly formed Sangamon County Mental Health Committee is finding its footing after being approved in the March primary. WTAX News Time, 6:08.
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8: 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You get weather on the nines all morning long.
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1: 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They're a cut above the rest. The forecast from WAND-TV meteorologist Nick Patrick. Today, a mix of sun and clouds, high in the mid-80s. Low in the upper 50s tonight. A mix of sun and clouds in the morning tomorrow, followed

0: The newly formed Sangamon County Mental Health Committee may, for a while, have more questions than answers. That's because they've now only met once, have elected officers, and won't have any of a dedicated sales tax increase until fall at the earliest with which to fund various initiatives. But there may be one question committee chair. Retired Judge Steve Narduli says can be answered somewhat easily.
1: Have not understood why there isn't an organization of Sangamon County mental health service providers to get together and compare their services to act, I apologize for using this word, collaboratively.
0: Narduli says he thinks an advisory group can be formed to help guide the committee. The committee also says it wants to support and use the work of both the Massey Commission on Mental Health and that of previous Mental Health Commission. Kids under 18 would be able to get a prescription for birth control pills under a bill both chambers of the Illinois General Assembly has passed.
2: This bill brings the law into alignment with how Illinois already treats related care and clarifies what providers and patients need to know. It is also consistent with what many other states already do.
0: The bill, sponsored by State Representative Dee Avalar, now goes to the governor. I'm Sammy Johnson on your number one for breaking news in the capital city. 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
3: Thanks, Sammy. 6:12 at the Morning News Watch from the WTAX Ebolt Supply Studio. Got nuts. Lots to do today. Later this hour, we're going to hear some more of Senator Dick Durbin's farewell speech to the Illinois General Assembly yesterday. That'll be coming up. We'll also, of course, hear more throughout the day about mental health and specifically in our stories in the news from the first mental health committee meeting. We'll also hear from Memorial Health about Mental Health Awareness Month. That's coming up later this morning. We'll also get business news from the Springfield Business Journal as well. That's all still ahead. But first, we need to get another check of agribusiness news from Jeff Nally on the Morning News Watch.
4: Good morning. I'm Jeff Nally on the Cromwell Ag Radio Network. Companies and trade groups are debating whether imported feedstock should count toward the 45Z clean fuel production credit. 3 days of IRS hearings on the proposed rule continues today. Dan Lieberman, global lead for sustainability strategically and low carbon solutions at Nufarm, called for a broad feedstock approach, including responsibly sourced imported feedstocks that meet rigorous sustainability and carbon intensity standards during his remarks yesterday. The global chemical company is based in Australia. He said imports are, quote, absolutely necessary to prevent supply shortages, to stabilize fuel markets, to maintain affordability for consumers, and to ensure the continued growth and competitiveness of the U.S. biofuels market. Eric Stivers, the investment director of Klon Bio Group Limited, they make ethanol, noted that the One Big Beautiful Bill Act requires feedstocks for 45Z to come from either the U.S., Mexico, or Canada. The company's based in Ireland and owns Atsland Bio in Wisconsin. The policy isn't up for debate, he said. The law is that 45Z feedstocks need to come from North America. I'm Jeff Nally on the Cromwell Ag Radio Network.
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13: 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Here's your WTAX Weather on the Nines forecast.
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15: Temperatures will be warming up very quickly today. Despite the fact that we have some cloud cover and winds out of the northeast here, it is going to feel warm, mid-80s today, hottest day of the week so far. It will cool down a little bit behind afternoon highs here. We'll be dropping down to the upper 50s tonight, upper 70s as we head into Friday. With that WAND weather forecast, I'm meteorologist Nick Patrick.
14: Partly to mostly sunny right now and 67 degrees, some sun, some clouds, pretty nice morning, nice looking morning too at that. It's 620 at WTAX. Time for a check of sports. Here's Mikey with that.
16: 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The Cubs finally snapped the brutal 10-game losing streak last night with a 10-4 win over the Pirates.

0: It's in Hap absolutely went off with five RBIs and a three-run bomb. Cubs play again today at 5:40 before heading to St. Louis for a weekend series with the Cardinals. Meanwhile, the Cardinals dropped another tight one to Milwaukee, 2-1 last night after a costly error late. Cardinals have the day off, but head home for their weekend series with the Cubs. Game six tonight in San Antonio. The Thunder are one win away from punching their ticket to the NBA Finals, where the Knicks are already waiting. High school sports, soccer sectionals, 2A, Springfield High beat Triad 2-1. Waterloo beat Glenwood 3-2. 2A, softball sectional, Williamsville beat TCSVMP 6-1. High school baseball, regionals, Pleasant Plains beat Auburn 7-1. And 2A, Rochester beat New Berlin 3-2 in 14. And Porta beat Beardstown 10-0. In 3A, SHG beat Southeast 16-0. Glenwood beat Lanphier 11-0. In 1A, Athens beat Argenta 7-2. Mount Pulaski beat Ridgeview 3-2, and Pawnee beat Edinburgh 10-0. 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
1: 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It is coming up on 6:22 at the Morning News Watch. 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
1: 6:24, Will Stevenson here, Sammy Johnson in the newsroom. She has news in less than 7 minutes. Sammy, a young man and woman posted a viral video about them having 0% musical equipment, but 100% talent to still make music.
10: Oh, gosh.
1: Here's some examples of their work. In this first, I'm saving this one and using it every time I walk into a room. They use a plastic bag for percussion and use kazoos. Here's Mission Impossible with kazoos, a metal pan, and a big plastic water jug. They're in a parking garage, by the way, that gives them the great reverb.
10: Do they have a big following?
1: I don't know, but the best part is they say when he shakes her head while she does the intro to Mission Impossible. So, there you go. It's really not too bad, and I guess if you use it right, you can use a plastic bag as percussion.
10: Yeah, it actually kind of sounded good.
1: Yeah, it sounded all right. I'm really almost anti-kazoo, though, but that's just me. Mostly because I've never been able to play one, but what do I know?
10: Coming up from ABC, oil prices are rising in early morning trading as more attacks in the Middle East threaten the U.S.-Iran ceasefire. this story and more at 6:30.
1: I think this is going to be the new theme for the morning news watch.
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0: My name is Chris, and I've been riding the bus since May.
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3: I'm Nicole Murray with Your Money Now. Investors are awaiting the release of April's Personal Consumption Expenditure Price Index reading, due out later this morning. Economists polled by Dow Jones expect a month-over-month increase of 0.5% and a year-over-year rise of 3.8%. Minneapolis Federal Reserve President Neel Kashkari said on CNBC that bringing down inflation in the U.S. remains his top priority, warning that consumer prices are still much too high. Kashkari added that the central bank will continue taking a balanced approach to its dual mandate of price stability and full employment. CVS Health said it will restore coverage of Eli Lilly's blockbuster weight loss injection Zepbound and start covering its new obesity pill on its standard drug plans. It comes a year after CVS struck a deal with Novo Nordisk to make its drug Wegovy the preferred obesity treatment on its standard plans while dropping coverage of Zepbound. Futures are down this morning before inflation data later today. NASDAQ futures down by more than 100 points. That's Your Money Now.
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9: Middle of the week, and it's even hotter today. Thursday's looking like the hottest day of the week so far. Mid-80s is where we end up. Pretty similar to yesterday. We won't have quite as much sunshine for the afternoon here with partly cloudy skies. And the winds also pick up a little bit. So maybe not feeling quite as bad. We'll stay in the 50s overnight. A little cooler Friday. With that weather forecast, I'm meteorologist Nick Patrick.
2: Sunny and 67 right now.
10: And this is Sammy Johnson in the WTAX Wild Thrift and Sniff News Center. EPA tests in the area around the rupture of a chemical tank in Washington. States show no threat to the local community. Here's the latest from ABC.
11: ABC News, I'm Sherry Preston. The U.S. military this morning is calling it an egregious ceasefire violation. Missiles intercepted by Kuwait, launched by Iran. Worries about the state of the ceasefire sending oil prices up again in early morning trading. Sources tell ABC News the Justice Department is now investigating E. Jean Carroll, the woman who accused President Trump of sexual assault and won a $5 million civil judgment against him. Here's ABC's Alex Mallon.
12: It's unclear what precedent there is for the Justice Department getting involved in a civil deposition that does not relate in any way to a statement that's related to federal law enforcement. Again, the Justice Department was in no way at any point involved in this lawsuit that was brought by E. Jean Carroll until President Trump sought to have the case dismissed.
11: Nine people are still unaccounted for and presumed dead after the rupture of a chemical tank in Washington state. Two people are confirmed dead. This is ABC News.
10: WTAX News Time, 6:31. Tensions escalating in the Middle East with Iran threatening to attack an American airbase in the region after the U.S. announced new airstrikes on Iran. Here's ABC's Sophie Flay.
3: President Trump insisted Iran wants to make a deal.
13: They're negotiating on fumes. But we'll see what happens. Maybe we have to go back and finish it. Maybe we don't.
3: Trump saying he won't allow political concerns here at home to influence his war strategy.
13: I don't care about the midterms.
14: With gas prices that are so high across the country, people are paying more for travel. Does that give you more urgency to make a deal? Why doesn't it?
13: Well, I'll tell you, the primary urgency, and I said this, it wasn't covered properly, but the primary urgency is that we can't let Iran have a nuclear weapon.
3: Senate Majority Leader John Thune, in a radio interview, said Republicans will need to focus on Americans' economic concerns ahead of November's election.
10: A Google engineer now accused of using insider information to allegedly place bets on user searches. Federal prosecutors in New York alleging 36-year-old Michael Spagnuolo used his job as a Google software engineer, which gave him access to confidential and valuable non-public information, and then placed bets on prediction platform Polymarket. Google stating they are working with law enforcement, saying that using confidential information to place bets is a breach of their policies. Here's ABC News Chief's investigative correspondent, Aaron Katursky.
15: Google says he may have had access to the confidential, non-public information as part of his job, but actually using it to place bets on a prediction market is against company policy, and they have put the employee on leave. He is also charged with commodities fraud and wire fraud and money laundering.
10: The death toll rising in that chemical tank disaster in Washington state. Here's ABC's Hannah Batta with more.
3: Images from inside the damage zone show a pile of contaminated gear roped off, all of it set to be destroyed. Fire boots covered in so-called white liquor, the toxic substance used in the papermaking process. More than 550,000 gallons of it spilled out when the tank ruptured early Tuesday. Two people have died. The nine workers still missing are now presumed dead.
10: A Logan County man is in jail on charges of domestic battery and weapons offenses. And more stories coming up after the break. WTAX News Time, 6:34.
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8: 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You get weather on the nines all morning long. 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
10: WTAX News Time, 6:35. The newly formed Sangamon County Mental Health Committee, formed as the result of a successful referendum during the March primary election, has the beginnings of a structure. WTAX's Will Stevenson reports.
2: The committee has held its first meeting and has picked retired Judge Steve Narduli to be its chairperson. The person who admits may have the least expertise of anyone on the committee of so far seven.
19: Quite frankly, understanding that a lot of the work that we do during the first year is going to be essentially staff work, I think this board is capable of providing some very valuable and much needed service to the people of Sangamon County. I say this with a word of caution. We are a long way from doing the real work of this board as contemplated by the Massey Commission and the Mental Health Commission. We must build a strong foundation for the work that comes later.
2: Narduli says that's because in part money from the sales tax increase accompanying the committee won't start coming until July 1st and won't start being paid until fall. It could end up resulting in $15 million annually for mental health services. Will Stevenson, WTAX News.
10: Lincoln Police reports a Logan County man was taken into custody last Sunday evening. WTAX's Sherry Bollinger has more.
11: Officers responded to a call around 5:40 in the evening to Lincoln Memorial Hospital for a report of a domestic battery. From there, they went to the 700 block of South Kickapoo Street, where 39-year-old Joshua Quisenberry was alleged to be armed and barricaded. Police made phone contact and after several hours of negotiations failed to yield a result, a canine unit was sent in. Quisenberry was then arrested and taken to the Logan County Jail, where he was charged with multiple felonies, including domestic battery and weapons possession. During a court appearance Wednesday, it was determined Quisenberry will remain in jail. I'm Sherry Ballinger, WTAX News.
10: I'm Sammy Johnson on your number one for breaking news in the capital city. 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
2: Sammy, I've never heard of this person. Are you familiar with the name Jeremy Scott? He is allegedly a fashion designer.
10: I have not.
2: That's good because I don't know anything about fashion, so that's probably just as well. But Jeremy Scott got a huge cheer as he was giving a commencement speech. He decided he was going to rip it up after it was written by AI.
20: Today we stand on the threshold of a new beginning. Each of you have traveled a unique path to get here, filled with challenges, triumphs, and moments of doubt. Sounds kind of cliched, right? Sounds like you've heard it before, right? It's because it's AI.
21: You don't really want...
20: You don't want to hear what AI has to tell you to feel or to think.
2: I was going to say, yeah, that did sound awfully familiar as I was listening to it there at the beginning. It sounded like every other commencement speech I've ever heard in my life.
10: Yeah.
2: So, I guess it's not the point where you say, like my, one of my teachers in school used to say, study hard, get good grades, make your parents proud. That's really all you need to know about your life.
10: Yep.
2: Pretty much. So, yeah, and don't screw up. And for God's sake, stop using AI.
8: 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Here's your WTAX Weather on the Nines forecast.
2: 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Time for a look at the forecast in detail with WAND-TV meteorologist Nick Patrick. And Nick, before the last couple of days, I would swear that it has been windy for at least 2.5 to 3 months straight. Am I wrong?
22: It does feel that way. I think you're on something, Will.
2: Thank you. I'm no meteorologist, but, you know.
22: It's all a feels-like thing out there. No, okay? And I'm with you. I'm totally with you. And in the last 2 days, of course, just no wind at all.
2: Yeah.
22: Right? Just not a lick of wind. So it's felt so much hotter finally here around central Illinois because of that. I mean, now we'd love a little bit of a breeze with temperatures yesterday. We were in the mid-80s for most of central Illinois, places that had the rain early yesterday morning. But then you've got places like Lincoln that hit 90 degrees yesterday. So it was definitely toasty. It'll be hot again today. We're looking at temperatures warming up. Watch out for some fog if you are going further south towards the I-70 corridor, Effingham, places like that. But outside of that fog, really not much today to worry about. It's going to be another summer-like day, mid-80s for us, a little bit above normal, but not too much here. Winds actually pick up a little bit today. That'll cool us down slightly, and we'll be mild right around 80 degrees all the way through the weekend.
2: Nick, thank you. Wind definitely not a problem today. 67 degrees right now and sunny. We'll call it partly to mostly sunny. There are some clouds out there. At 641 at WTAX, the Bankrate Finance Minute is next, and then we'll hear some of Senator Dick Durbin's farewell speech to Illinois lawmakers yesterday.
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24: 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Investors who panic or give up on financial success based on headlines often lock in losses or miss opportunities when conditions do improve. A healthier approach is limiting how much financial media you consume, especially if it increases stress or pushes you towards impulsive decisions. Staying informed matters, but balance matters too. For more, check out Bankrate. I'm Stephen Cates.
2: 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The Morning News Watch is in the WTAX Ebolt Supply Studio. Got nuts? This is Topic A. Senator Dick Durbin, Springfield resident, was in town yesterday where he spoke to a joint session of the Illinois General Assembly. Billed as sort of a farewell speech since Durbin will be retiring at the end of his current term as senator after the November election. He spoke on a number of issues, including one that may have gotten him into politics to begin with.
25: My father got sick with lung cancer. He was 53 years old. He smoked 2 packs of cigarettes a day. I remember it so well because it was devastating to lose him and to watch him pass away in that hospital in East St. Louis. I decided I wasn't going to touch a cigarette because I knew what it did to my dad, but I didn't know what else was in store. When I was elected to the U.S. House of Representatives in 1983, elected 82, served in 83, we had orientation. And I remember the whip of the House, Tom Foley from the state of Washington, spoke to the Democratic new members and basically said to them, one last point. We've got a lot of Southern Democrats. They're much more conservative than most of the party. We do our best to understand their economic situation. So please lay off of tobacco. Don't do anything that could anger the people who are growing tobacco. We need to keep these members in our ranks. Well, I listened to him and disagreed with him. I looked for opportunities. It wasn't easy. Big Tobacco was the most powerful lobby on Capitol Hill. But there came a day when I was flying from Phoenix to Chicago, And I got to the gate late, and for any of you younger folks, you can't believe this could happen, but you came racing in with 20 minutes before the plane took off, buy a ticket, get a boarding pass, and make it to the gate in time. That was before TSA and a lot of things happened. So I was at Phoenix, and I said to this lady, I need to catch that 9:30 plane. And she said, well, look, and she goes on the computer, and she comes back to me, and she says, I found you a seat. And I looked at her, and I said, this is a middle seat in the smoking section? She said, that's all we got. And I said, isn't there something you can do? And she said, no, but Congressman, there's something you can do. So I got in on the plane, sat in that center seat between two chain-smoking sumo wrestlers. I thought to myself, there's got to be a better way. So I went on to introduce banning smoking on airplanes. I didn't have a chance. I didn't have much of a chance. The leadership on both parties opposed me. But by several political quirks, I actually got my amendment to the floor to vote on it. And then I realized that I had the upper hand. This was the largest frequent flyer club in America. And they were sick and tired of smoke on airplanes. And they joined me, and we passed the ban on smoking on airplanes. And then started taking tobacco seriously in a lot of other ways. At the time, it's hard to believe, but at the time, 36 years ago, 27% of high school students smoked tobacco products, cigarettes. We went after them, the companies that were marketing to our kids. And as a result, we changed the marketing, and today that number is 2%, from 27 to 2%. Before I rest on my laurels, I will tell you that unfortunately, cigarettes have been replaced by vaping. Vaping is over 20% now in schools across America. And the decision of the administration 3 weeks ago to increase the number of fruit-flavored vaping devices is an invitation for more kids to start vaping. This is dangerous. I hope that you'll feel as I do and do something about it at the state level, but it's a challenge that we continue to face. So, with that change in the law and the change in the aircraft, I think we made it more enjoyable to travel across the country. I've got a long list of things that I wanted to mention to you, but I'm not going to do it because I know you have an important work to do. But I do want to mention a couple of them very quickly. It was about 3 years ago that I went to Carbondale, and I met the new mayor of Carbondale, Carolyn Harvey. Carolyn is a great person. Some of you know her. She was on the Carbondale City Council when the mayor resigned, and she was elevated as temporary mayor. She is a retired employee of SIU Carbondale. So I went to her office, as I said, 2 or 3 years ago, and I said, okay, Mayor Harvey, you got a senator in front of you. What's your ask? Everybody's got an ask. What is it? She said two words, pediatric dentistry. I said, pediatric dentistry? She said, do you know what it takes for kids on Medicaid to get dental care? You can make an appointment for that kid's toothache and wait 4 months before he'll see a dentist.
2: Senator Dick Durbin, a few minutes from his speech yesterday to the Illinois General Assembly.
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4: We'll be warming up very quickly today. Despite the fact that we have some cloud cover and winds out of the northeast here, it is going to feel warm, mid-80s today. Hottest day of the week so far. It will cool down a little bit behind afternoon highs here. We'll be dropping down to the upper 50s tonight, upper 70s as we head into Friday. With that WAND weather forecast, I'm meteorologist Nick Patrick.
2: Sunny and 67 degrees right now at 6:51. 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The Cubs finally snapped the brutal 10-game losing streak last night with a 10-4 win over the Pirates. In half, absolutely went off with five RBIs and a three-run bomb. Cubs play again today at 5:40 before heading to St. Louis for a weekend series with the Cardinals. Meanwhile, the Cardinals dropped another tight one to Milwaukee, 2-1 last night after a costly error late. Cardinals have the day off, but head home for their weekend series with the Cubs. Game 6 tonight in San Antonio. The Thunder are one win away from punching their ticket to the NBA Finals, where the Knicks are already waiting. High school sports, soccer sectionals 2A. Springfield High beat Triad 2-1. Waterloo beat Glenwood 3-2. 2A softball sectional, Williamsville beat TCS VMP 6-1. High school baseball, regionals, Pleasant Plains beat Auburn 7-1 in 2A. Rochester beat New Berlin 3-2 in 14. And Porta beat Beardstown 10-0 in 3A. SHG beat Southeast 16-0. Glenwood beat Lanphier 11-0. And 1A, Athens beat Argenta 7-2. Mount Pulaski beat Ridgeview 3-2. And Pawnee beat Edinburgh 10-0. That's sports on News Talk 93.9 and AM 1240 WTAX.
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10: This is Sammy Johnson in the WTAX Wild Thrift and Sniff News Center. Sangamon County Administrator Brian McFadden has some advice for members of the newly formed Mental Health Board. And more stories coming up in the 7 a.m. news.
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7: In the primary, I wanted Jasmine Crockett to win because I thought Jasmine Crockett would be the easiest one to beat. No, I was wrong. I didn't know anything about how radical James Tallarico is. This is the guy claiming that there are six biological sexes. I only know of two. If any caller listening to this radio show right now, if you can name the other four, please call in. I will put you immediately on the air. He accused white people of spreading racism everywhere they go. He claimed that God is non-binary and said he wanted to put a giant welcome mat at the southern border. He's running for the U.S. Senate in Texas. How stupid is this guy? And he doesn't eat meat. Period.
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4: I'm Nicole Murray with Your Money Now. Oil prices have risen this morning by more than 2% after Iran says it targeted a U.S. airbase following fresh American strikes. West Texas Intermediate at roughly $91 per barrel. Brent at nearly $97. Ousted BP chairman Albert Manifold has rejected what he says are lies relating to his conduct, saying he pushed hard and challenged people directly during his brief tenure at the British oil supermajor. BP's board earlier this week announced the removal of Manifold due to serious concerns relating to governance standards, oversight, and conduct. Chinese electric car company NIO is trying to raise the bar for premium vehicles in a fiercely competitive market. Shares of the company jumped more than 10% after the company officially launched its ES9 SUV a day earlier. The ES9 starts at roughly $57,000. Futures are slightly lower ahead of a key April inflation reading later today. Dow and NASDAQ futures down by more than 100 points. That's Your Money Now.
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3: 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WAND says there will be a mix of sun and clouds today with a high in the mid-80s. Tonight, low in the upper 50s. Mix of clouds and sun tomorrow morning, followed by more clouds in the afternoon. Highs in the mid-80s. Right now in Springfield, it is sunny and 67 degrees at the Morning News Watch.
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10: From ABC News, I'm Sherry Preston. The U.S. military slamming Iran for violating a fragile ceasefire. Kuwait saying it came under attack from Iran in the latest flare-up, all of it threatening ongoing talks. ABC senior Washington correspondent Rachel Scott has more.
11: President Trump now claims Iran is negotiating on fumes, rejecting the regime's demands to take control over the Strait of Hormuz in coordination with Oman. Would you accept a short-term deal that allows Iran and Oman to control the strait? And would they have to open it immediately, or would you be open to that happening over a period of time?
12: No, the strait's going to be open to everybody.
11: And who would control it?
12: International waters. Nobody's going to control it. We're going to watch over it. We'll watch over it, but nobody's going to control it.
10: Israel's Air Force carrying out strikes on a southern suburb of Beirut, where Israel's military has issued a warning for people to leave the area, all of it causing oil prices to be up again today. The Trump Justice Department now investigating the woman who filed and won a civil suit against the president on sexual assault charges.
11: Sources tell ABC News the investigation is allegedly centered around whether Carroll committed perjury during her civil lawsuits against Trump. Carroll was awarded a $5 million civil judgment in 2023 that found Trump liable for sexually abusing her in a department store dressing room in the mid-1990s and defaming her.
10: ABC's Mary Bruce. It's still too dangerous around that chemical tank in Washington State to search for the nine missing.
13: Images from inside the damage zone show a pile of contaminated gear roped off, all of it set to be destroyed. Fire boots covered in so-called white liquor, the toxic substance used in the papermaking process. More than 550,000 gallons of it spilled out when the tank ruptured early Tuesday. Two people have died. The nine workers still missing are now presumed dead.
10: That's ABC's Hannah Batah. 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
5: These statements have not been evaluated by the FDA. This product is not intended to diagnose, treat, cure, or prevent any disease.
10: Federal agents finding $40 million worth of gold bars inside the home of a former CIA official who's now believed to have lied about his past.
14: Federal agents say they raided the Virginia home of David Rush and uncovered more than 300 gold bars, along with millions of dollars in cash and dozens of luxury watches. Court documents describe Rush as a, quote, former senior executive service level employee with a top secret security clearance.
10: That's ABC's Olivia Rubin. Former First Lady Jill Biden is speaking out about the debate performance that eventually forced him to end his reelection campaign. ABC's Andrea Fuji has more on her interview with CBS News Sunday Morning.
15: Jill Biden opening up about her husband's infamous 2024 debate performance.
16: I was frightened because I had never, ever seen Joe like that before or since.
15: She says she feared her then 81-year-old husband was experiencing a medical condition.
16: I don't know what happened. I mean, as I watched it, I thought, oh my God, he's having a stroke. And it scared me to death.
15: During the debate, Biden often paused, stuttered, and spoke incoherently.
10: Joe Biden is suing the Justice Department this week to block the release of the transcript interviews and thousands of hours of recordings with his ghostwriter for the memoir. The Justice Department obtained them during the investigation into Biden's classified materials case, which went nowhere. I'm Sherry Preston, ABC News.
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18: WTAX News Time, 7:05. Today, a mix of sun and clouds, highs in the mid-80s. It is currently 67 degrees. From the WTAX Wild Thrift and Sniff News Center, I'm Sammy Johnson. Sangamon County Administrator Brian McFadden has some advice for the 7 and potentially 9 members of the county's newly formed Mental Health Board.
19: We know right now it's easy for people to hang out in their own silos, to be behind walls. We hope you take the opportunity to use this funding to knock those walls down and get people out of their silos and get people working together. I think that is just step one. That's just a basic improvement that needs to happen.
18: McFadden talking to most of the members of the committee at their first meeting. The committee agreed to look at hiring an executive director and to integrate many of the recommendations made by its predecessor, a county mental health commission, and by the Massey Commission. The sales tax increase paying for mental health needs that voters approved along with the committee will start being collected July 1st. Illinois State Representative Bob Morgan says he's borrowing an idea from New York State Assemblyman Alex Bors is proposing there.
20: A colleague, friend of mine in New York posted an idea that I thought the state of Illinois could certainly get behind.
21: Trump just created a $1.8 billion slush fund to pay off January 6th insurrectionists using your tax dollars. No congressional approval, no oversight, just pure corruption.
18: The idea, tax the money any resident collects from that fund 100%. Morgan wants to try and get it ready to attach to the state budget, which likely will be voted on at the 11th hour this weekend. Christian County is the last place where people don't want a data center. WAND-TV's Lamia Starnes reports on a meeting that saw no vote but plenty of commentary.
22: The projected $8.8 billion project estimates thousands of construction jobs and hundreds of permanent jobs to Christian County. Residents say they want more transparency from representatives.
23: On a document saying the township's going to receive $15 million and the township that this is going to be in has not been spoken to. It's really concerning what's going on behind closed doors and not getting invited to the table.
22: Farm owners encourage officials to consider what a data center could do to farmland and the businesses relying on agriculture.
24: There are well over 30 homesteads in this area. Those interrupt the circadian rhythm of animals, including birds, wildlife, livestock, and humans.
22: Christian County established a moratorium in August of 2025. The moratorium would stay in place until the board adopts new regulations for data centers. In Taylorville, Lamia Starnes, WAND News.
18: Coming up after the break, U.S. Senator Dick Durbin shared some final thoughts as he retires. WTAX News Time, 7:08.
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18: 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The forecast from WAND-TV meteorologist Nick Patrick. Today, a mix of sun and clouds, highs in the mid-80s. Tonight, low in the upper 50s. Tomorrow, a mix of clouds and sun in the morning, followed by cloudy skies in the afternoon. Highs in the mid-80s and lows in the low 60s. Saturday and Sunday, a mix of sun and clouds, highs in the low 80s and lows in the 60s. Partly cloudy Mondays,
0: partly cloudy Monday, highs in the mid-80s and lows in the low 60s. The retiring U.S. Senator Dick Durbin shared some final thoughts with the Illinois General Assembly Wednesday afternoon, the high point of his 44 years on Capitol Hill helping immigrants.
1: I thought, I've got to get this. And was a co-sponsor of the DREAM Act when he was there by the name of Barack Obama. He had moved on to a new position in government, which was a good one.
0: Durbin said,

0: That's correct.
1: It's not just contraceptive services. It's also they can obtain, without consent of the parent, abortion services as well.
0: The American Academy of Pediatrics considers contraception a pillar in reducing adolescent pregnancy rates, and it encourages pediatricians to adopt practices that would help reduce unintended pregnancies amongst adolescents.
2: Both chambers have passed the bill. At the Capitol, Dave Dahl, WTAX News.
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4: This is News Talk 93.9 and AM 1240 WTAX. Good morning. Thanks for joining us. I'm Will Stevenson in the WTAX eBolt Supply Studio. Got nuts. Sammy Johnson is here filling in for Dave Dahl in the WTAX Wild Thrift and Sniff News Center. I would imagine Dave will be back on Tuesday of next week once the budget is presumably passed and in the absolute last minute, as they usually do over at the Capitol, because, you know, why not throw something together at the absolute last minute and then consider it and then have people complain that they didn't get to really read any of the details of it and then enact it into law. That's how we do things in Illinois, Sammy.
3: Of course.
4: I mean, you know, why would we do something efficiently and on time and responsibly? No, that would be easy.
3: Yeah, never Illinois.
4: Perhaps I said too much. I don't know. Anyway, we intend on talking with Dave on Monday morning, probably seconds after the budget has passed at the Capitol, if it's anything like last year where the budget was again passed at the 11th hour, just a teeny tiny bit before the clock struck midnight, and then they went on to do some other things before they went home for the summer. That must be nice. Pull an all-nighter once and then call it a day. That's not even, that didn't even happen in college. Of course, the all-nighters I pulled in college were because I was working overnights for a while.
3: Oh, really?
4: Oh, yeah, yeah. There was either overnights filling in for somebody at the job I had or getting up and showing up at 4 a.m. for my normal shift.
3: Now, were you in news?
4: Yeah, it was at a radio station in Chicago, yeah. I wouldn't really say I was completely in news at that time, but it's you might as well say that.
3: Yeah, I consider that news.
4: I mean, you know, but imagine a college student having to set an alarm for like 2 a.m.
3: Hey, that was our major.
4: You know, that's a good point. We
3: signed up for it.
4: Yeah, we did sign up for it. If you can't pull an all-nighter in college, when can you pull an all-nighter?
3: Exactly.
4: I don't know. But we'll continue to follow that. Dave pounding out a lot of stories, and we'll see what happens here in the coming days. As is usually the case, lawmakers will hollow out another bill, shove the budget right into the bill, so that way they can skirt past all the rules and procedures for passing a bill. So, you know, that's what will happen this time, I think. All right, let's see what else is happening here. By the way, happy National Hamburger Day to those who celebrate.
3: Wow, they come up with something like every day.
4: Yeah, every day has at least one phony baloney holiday attached to it. In fact,
3: well, I know what I'm going to have for dinner.
4: Now that you've made me wonder, yeah, that's a good idea. I mean, but now that you've made me wonder what else it is today, I just noted that it was National Hamburger Day. Don't know if this is the same thing. It's National Beef Burger Day.
3: Same thing.
4: Sure. It's also, if you want to go one step up, it's National Brisket Day.
3: Oh, okay. Yes.
4: That's what I'm talking about right there. By the way, coming up, not to give you anybody any ideas, but

0: 2nd, which I think is Tuesday, is National Leave the Office Early Day.
1: Hey, that's my birthday.
0: Well, good job, Sammy. I hope we don't have you on the schedule next Tuesday. Or if we do, we're happy to give you some birthday money, I guess. So there you go. Sleep until noon that day. Get up. Drink coffee all day. You do that already.
1: Yeah.
0: I mean, I stop at my second cup, although my problem right now is at the vending or the pop machine in the break room's out of Diet Coke.
1: Oh,
0: so,
1: uh-oh.
0: So we'll get a little stabby.
1: Cranky?
0: Well, nah, I'll be fine. I can make it till 9 o'clock, I think, when I can bolt out of the building as fast as I possibly can to go find more caffeine.
1: Yeah, I can't function without my coffee in the morning.
0: I know. You see, if you didn't learn anything else from college, that's the main thing, is that one cannot survive on no coffee.
1: Yeah.
0: Although, to be fair, man should not subsist on coffee alone either, so...
1: Yeah, I praise the people who don't drink coffee.
0: Yeah. Wouldn't it be funny if we find out that since all the coffee comes from Colombia, that nobody in Colombia drinks coffee? Just saying. Just to say. Some of my best thoughts are coming into my head, and I haven't had any coffee today.
1: Hey, maybe that's a sign.
0: I hope somebody has made some yet. I don't have time to do it. I got a show to put on here. Show. by the way. Oh, God, now I'm stalling for time, so this is not going to be nearly as funny as it was when we brought it up the first time this morning. Oh, I can't find it now. Oh, there it is. Okay. Just in case you missed it, I've introduced our brand new intro to our morning show today.

0: just some easy kazoos and a plastic grocery bag, and you too can be a popular musician. It's 7:19. We'll be back.
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6: 724, Will Stevenson and Sammy Johnson here. Sammy has news in less than 7 minutes. I don't understand, Sammy. I just don't understand why we have to do this to ourselves. More and more boys, Sammy, are creating online and digital girlfriends using AI. Oh, I'm sorry. What was that?
7: I just said, oh my gosh.
6: That's one way of putting it. Apparently, it's ruining, though, how they learn to have real-life relationships. No, really? Experts say it could ruin future human relationships because in the real world, you can't create the perfect person that looks and acts how you like.
7: Have we never learned from the movies that that would never work out?
6: No, we don't learn from movies. We don't learn from anything, Sammy. Gosh, now we're using AI to create girlfriends. Why are we...
7: Coming up from ABC, concerns about the ceasefire in the Middle East with Kuwait, saying it has come under attack and U.S. forces launching strikes on Iranian targets. This story and more at 7:30.
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19: I'm Nicole Murray with Your Money Now. Investors are awaiting the release of April's Personal Consumption Expenditure Price Index reading, due out later this morning. Economists polled by Dow Jones expect a month-over-month increase of 0.5% and a year-over-year rise of 3.8%. Meta CEO Mark Zuckerberg said his company could enter the cloud computing market if it overspends on data centers and has excess capacity. Of the four U.S. hyperscalers, Meta is the only one that does not sell cloud infrastructure and services. Officials say energy inflation tied to the war in Iran has lasted longer than expected, creating a stagflationary shock for Asian economies. Chicago Federal Reserve President Austin Goolsbee said on CNBC that initial estimates in the future markets had expected energy prices to be a lot lower than current levels. Futures are slightly lower ahead of inflation data later this morning. Both Dow and Nasdaq futures are down by more than 100 points. Yesterday, the Dow gained 182. That's Your Money Now.
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25: Temperatures will be warming up very quickly today. Despite the fact that we have some cloud cover and winds out of the northeast here, it is going to feel warm, mid-80s today. Hottest day of the week so far. It will cool down a little bit behind afternoon highs here. We'll be dropping down to the upper 50s tonight, upper 70s as we head into Friday. With that WAND weather forecast, I'm meteorologist Nick Patrick.
6: It's partly sunny and 66 degrees. We'll talk mental health in about 10 minutes.
7: I'm Sammy Johnson in the WTAX Wild Thrift and Sniff News Center. Coming up from ABC, an engineer at Google is now accused of cashing in at a prediction market using internal search data. 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
19: ABC News. I'm Sherry Preston. The U.S. military says an overnight attack by Iran targeting Kuwait is an egregious violation of the ceasefire in the Middle East. A federal judge has declined to block an executive order by President Trump that would limit mail-in voting. The judge says the suit was filed too early since the administration hasn't moved to implement that order yet. A Google engineer now accused of using insider information to make bets on a prediction market that won him over $1 million. ABC's Aaron Katursky.
0: Google says he may have had access to the confidential, non-public information as part of his job, but actually using it to place bets on a prediction market is against company policy, and they have put the employee on leave. He is also charged with commodities fraud and wire fraud and money laundering.
19: At least 16 girls have been killed in Kenya after a fire roared through a dorm at a boarding school. Dozens more students, at least 80, are hurt. This is ABC News.
7: WTAX News Time, 7:31. The death toll rising in that chemical tank disaster in Washington State. Here's ABC's Hannah Batta with more.
1: Images from inside the damage zone show a pile of contaminated gear roped off, all of it set to be destroyed. Fire boots covered in so-called white liquor, the toxic substance used in the papermaking process. More than 550,000 gallons of it spilled out when the tank ruptured early Tuesday. Two people have died. The nine workers still missing are now presumed dead.
7: In Texas, Attorney General Ken Paxton easily defeated four-term Republican Senator John Cornyn to win the party's nomination for Senate in November. The results set the stage for what is likely to be an expensive and high-stakes race for Senate in the fall. Here's the Democratic candidate for the Senate Texas State Representatives, James Tallarico, talking about what Americans have seen from the second Trump administration in contrast to what was promised.
2: They've seen these crazy tariffs jack up prices at the grocery store. They've seen the swamp get even bigger in Washington. They've seen new forever wars being started, including in Iran. And they've seen this administration do everything in its power to prevent the release of the Epstein files.
7: One of the Bronx Zoo's most famous animals has died. ABC's Dave Packer has more from New York.
3: Happy, the Asian elephant, had been at the Bronx Zoo for nearly 50 years and became world famous in 2005 when researchers discovered she could recognize herself in a mirror, a rare sign of self-awareness seen only in a handful of species. But Happy's life also sparked debate. Animal rights groups fought in court to have her moved to a sanctuary, arguing that elephants don't belong in city zoos. New York's highest court ultimately ruled against that effort. The zoo says Happy was euthanized after her health sharply declined in recent weeks. She was 55. Dave Packer, ABC News, New York.
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7: 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Big Tobacco's least favorite lawmaker is telling the story behind his crusade. WTAX's Dave Dahl reports.
16: U.S. Senator Dick Durbin, in his final months in office, told a joint session of the Illinois General Assembly his father died from smoking. And then years later,
26: I got to the gate late, and she said, well, look, and she goes on the computer, and she comes back to me, and she says, I found you a seat. And I looked at her, and I said, this is a middle seat in the smoking section. And I said, isn't there something you can do? And she said, no, but Congressman, there's something you can do. So I got in on the plane, sat in that center seat between two chain-smoking sumo wrestlers. I thought to myself, there's got to be a better way.
16: The rest is history. At the Capitol, Dave Dahl, WTAX News.
7: Just when you thought the state couldn't think of another way to tax you, there could be. State Representative Bob Morgan, inspired by a New York lawmaker, wants to tax at 100% any money someone receives from a multi-billion dollar fund set up for those who feel they were mistreated during the January 6th attacks.
5: Tax returns are private to begin with, so I'm not sure any new provisions would be necessary there. I'm all for protecting individuals' privacies. If they receive any kind of payment from income of other areas, I believe the state law already requires them to disclose that.
7: Morgan says he's not looking to make any sort of list of recipients public knowledge, but the income does have to be reported. He says, though, the fund set up by the Justice Department is nothing more than a slush fund for the Trump administration. Summertime is upon us, and so is summer baseball. It's time to swing for the fences and get a win.
8: Summer ball is kind of like three different time periods. There's the first week where everybody's figuring out who actually showed up from the roster they signed. Really, in that first 7 to 10 days is sort of you get acclimated to what you have. And then that next 30 days is if you could try to win the first half and get a home playoff, that would be the win-win scenario. But about 10 days in, you know what you have. And I really love Brad, our manager, Gorkas, this year. He's back from 2024. I know our kids are going to play hard and they're going to compete, and that's a fun feeling.
7: Jamie Toole, chief storyteller of the Springfield Lucky Horseshoes, joined the WTAX Morning News Watch to discuss what we can expect from the shoes this year. I'm Sammy Johnson on your number one for breaking news in the capital city. 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
6: All right, Sammy, I should tell you that in this next story, there are a whole bunch of words put together that I never thought could be in one complete sentence before, but here we are.
7: I'm excited to listen.
6: Yeah, I don't know that I would be. But anyway, and of course, it involves a Florida man.
7: Oh, of course.
6: A 33-year-old man from Florida, Clayton Warren, was arrested after he allegedly broke into a store in the middle of a night using a chainsaw to steal $12,000 worth of Pokemon cards.
7: Oh, my God. Of course.
6: That's a little much, don't you think? Michael Basilicato talks, the owner of the store, talks about the theft.
9: He went home or wherever he went, came back about an hour and a half with a chainsaw, and just kind of walks like he knew exactly where to go. Opened the doors like he knew that we didn't have a lock on it, unfortunately. The good news is none of the glass was broken inside of the place, but they did indeed steal about between 10 to 15,000 in Pokemon cards. Unfortunately, we are getting targeted as trading card game stores, kind of like a jewelry store, because they know we have valuable inventory in the store.
6: And, you know, that's actually, you know, all kidding aside regarding using a chainsaw, which again seems like a bit much, but there have been all kinds of thefts like that. And I think earlier this year or late last year, there were some here in the Springfield area. So it is a thing that that these trading card or collectible stores are the latest to be targeted in crimes. But so, yeah, be careful if you're a business owner out there and make sure that all your security is in place and that you're in a secure location and things like that, because, yeah, that's a problem.
7: Yeah.
6: Although I still don't know how a set of Pokemon cards becomes worth $12,000, but I don't engage in such activities. And to be honest, until something like this comes up, I don't realize that people still have to try to, as they say, catch them all, because I don't get it. but yeah, be careful out there and stay safe if you're a business owner.
24: 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Here's your WTAX Weather on the Nines forecast.
6: 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Thrift wild and sniff happy. WAND-TV, Nick. WAND-TV meteorologist Nick Patrick is on the news line now. And Nick, seems like this might be the warmest we'll see for a little bit.
10: Yeah, it could be. Well, I mean, we're starting to trend into the summer season. May has been a mild month compared to where we were. March and April ran way hot. And we had upper 80s. We had a 90-degree day in a couple of spots there just a month ago. Now this week, we finally felt like summer. It is kind of nice that it was at least when school got out that things started to really heat up here. So we've been above average since Sunday. We're going to keep that trend going at least for today and tomorrow. I do think we cool down a little bit heading towards the weekend, but still, it is feeling like summer out there. We're going to be in those upper 80s for the afternoon here. Again, very similar feel to yesterday. Finally, the wind's picking up a little bit, though. That'll make it feel a bit cooler for us. And then again, calm for the weekend. Maybe a few scattered showers, but most of us are going to stay dry all the way through next week.
6: Sounds good to me. Thanks, Nick. 69 degrees now and partly to mostly sunny. Some clouds out there at 7:42 at the morning news.

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2: 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Now that I'm drinking the coffee, I can't say anything. We're in the WTAX Ebold Supply Studio. Got nuts? I should have probably just laid off it until after the show. This is Topic A. I'm Will Stevenson. Glad you're with us today. On Thursdays, we talk about, I have to stop. We're talking on Thursdays as we do with Memorial Health, and mental health has, of course, and behavioral health have been in the news, especially with the new Sangamon County Mental Health Committee holding its first meeting yesterday. Among other things, it's also Mental Health Awareness Month, which helps raise awareness and reduce the stigma of behavioral health conditions. Lauren Yogerst is Supervisor of Behavioral Health at Memorial Behavioral Health, and she is here with us in studio. Good morning. Welcome back.
3: Good morning. Hi.
2: Thanks for coming in today. So this is maybe kind of a broad question, and it's probably one that I think maybe some could easily answer, but maybe it's a thing that sort of, maybe there's something deeper to it. How important is mental health in terms of health and well-being? Having dealt with this in my life, I think I can answer this, but I think some people don't really truly understand some of this if they're not really dealing with it in their own way.
3: Yeah, sure. I agree. It's very important to our overall, you know, well-being and health. Our mental wellness impacts our physical health sometimes, and vice versa. You know, if you're experiencing mental health conditions or issues, you might experience some of your medical problems in a different way, or just struggle with coping with them in a more severe way. So getting that, you know, seeking out treatment for your mental well-being and doing things that help your mental well-being are always an important coping skill and way to kind of cope with what's going on.
2: I think maybe part of the issue may be, for at least for some people, you don't always know when you're in sort of a mental health situation, do you?
3: No, yeah, that's true too, because it's sometimes a slow build to where maybe you're struggling more or feeling like you're not functioning to where you normally are functioning, when you're doing well. So trying to be as aware as possible of how you're doing, what your thoughts are, how well you're coping with everything that's going on in your life, and then seeking out help as early as possible. So as soon as you start to feel like you're struggling with any of those mental health concerns, definitely seeking out help, either from, you know, if you feel therapy might be helpful, or other services, talking to your primary care doctor. There's lots of different resources that are available to get that early help, but getting something on board as early as possible can be the best.
2: What do you do though, if you know, I guess kind of going back to what I was just saying, I mean, how do you know what to do if you don't even know that you're dealing with it?
3: Well, I mean, you have to you have to find some way to increase that awareness.
2: Yeah.
3: I think to, for yourself, increase the awareness, but I think to hopefully people maybe in your life, if they start to maybe see differences, I always encourage people just in general in the community and public that if you notice something about a friend or a loved one, that you mention something to them or talk to them and say, hey, you know, I haven't heard from you in a while, or you're maybe not responding to text messages as much as you used to. Can we go have a cup of coffee, like figure out, you know, have a conversation? If there's more going on, maybe that person can help you through it. So hopefully our friends and family can help to kind of alert us if they've noticed differences too. That can be a positive.
2: We certainly do kind of, put up walls, and we don't even, again, we don't even realize we're putting up the walls when we're kind of in a not an emergency situation necessarily, but it can become that.
3: Yeah, I think isolation can be a big symptom of depression and even anxiety. If you have anxiety about the public or going outside or, you know, being around a lot of people. Sometimes you'll just kind of isolate in your house. So it can definitely be a big symptom of number of things.
2: So if I kind of think that maybe we, you know, as we put up these walls, that maybe sort of their, you know, defense mechanisms are sort of triggered in some ways. Like if somebody asks you, you know, are you okay? I haven't heard from you in a while. You know, maybe your first inclination is to respond, I'm fine. But I guess it can be kind of a difficult thing to, even through all of that, still realize or not just realize, but maybe still prompt yourself to get the help you may need.
3: For sure. What I hope is that if somebody maybe brings it to your attention, you may say, I'm fine. I think we all kind of default to that. I'm fine. Yeah. Everything's fine. It's fine. But hopefully it kind of plants a little bit of a seed in your brain, and you kind of start thinking about it. Maybe I am kind of doing some things differently, or I have noticed that this hasn't happened, or it's been harder for me to do the dishes in a timely manner or whatever. So if you kind of start to notice those things, then I think, again, that awareness is so huge that then you can do something about it. But it is about making those small steps for sure of, okay, this person said something, so I should maybe pay more attention to this. I noticed this. Maybe I do need to start talking to somebody outside of my circle and figure out if I do need extra help.
2: And fortunately, again, there's been a lot of talk about this in the past year and a half or so here in the community, that there are places you can go, like Memorial Behavioral Health, that can, even if you're not 100% sure something's wrong, that they can help you work through it.
3: Absolutely, yeah. At Memorial Behavioral Health, our kind of one of our main locations in Springfield, 710 North 8th Street, we take daily walk-ins for an intake appointment. You don't have to make an appointment. You can walk in and just say, hey, I'm struggling with this or that. I would like to talk to an intake clinician, and we'll get you seen that day, so Monday through Friday. And then they can kind of go through what's going on. They'll talk to you, and then they'll talk to you about what options as far as like treatment goes. So case management, therapy are available. That's a great way to, yeah, if you're unsure or, you know, think that you maybe just need a little bit more help, to talk to them and figure it out. We are also having an open house this Saturday.
2: Oh, yeah. Okay. Tell me about that.
3: Yeah. So we're hoping that it helps to reduce stigma of coming in. You know, to the office, if you've never been in before, if you can come in and see it, you know, on a Saturday where there's nothing kind of scary going on, it's just supposed to be available, open.
2: And then maybe you have a little more time to really think about what's happening.
3: Yeah, we're going to have little tours. You're going to see one of the intake rooms. You'll talk to some of our colleagues and staff that are there. We're going to have some resource tables available. So hopefully it will be a nice day, 10 to 2 on Saturday morning.
2: All right. Lauren Yogerst. And again, that's the 8th Street location.
3: Yes.
2: Lauren Yogerst, Supervisor of Behavioral Health at Memorial Behavioral Health. Thank you so much for coming in and telling us about all this. And hopefully if someone needs help, they will start to get it now.
3: Thanks.
2: Lauren Yogerst on the Morning News Watch.
4: 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Here's your WTAX Weather on the Nines forecast.
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5: It was a hot middle of the week, and it's even hotter today. Thursday's looking like the hottest day of the week so far. Mid-80s is where we end up. Pretty similar to yesterday. We won't have quite as much sunshine for the afternoon here with partly cloudy skies. And the winds also pick up a little bit. So maybe not feeling quite as bad. We'll stay in the 50s overnight. A little cooler Friday. With that weather forecast, I'm meteorologist Nick Patrick.
2: 67 and partly sunny as we approach 754. Sammy will have have news after 8 o'clock, but we're a little behind, but that's okay. We have some time to get to WTAX Sports, which is brought to you by Ernest Roofing. 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
6: 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The Cubs finally snapped the brutal 10-game losing streak last night with a 10-4 win over the Pirates. In Hap absolutely went off with five RBIs and a three-run bomb. Cubs play again today at 5:40 before heading to St. Louis for a weekend series with the Cardinals. Meanwhile, the Cardinals dropped another tight one to Milwaukee, 2-1 last night after a costly error late. Cardinals have the day off, but head home for their weekend series with the Cubs. Game 6 tonight in San Antonio. The Thunder are one win away from punching their ticket to the NBA Finals, where the Knicks are already waiting. High school sports, soccer sectionals 2A. Springfield High beat Triad 2-1. Waterloo beat Glenwood 3-2. 2A softball sectional, Williamsville beat TCSVMP 6-1. High school baseball, regionals, Pleasant Plains beat Auburn 7-1 in 2A. Rochester beat New Berlin 3-2 in 14. And Porta beat Beardstown 10-0 in 3A. SHG beat Southeast 16-0. Glenwood beat Lanphier 11-0 in 1A. Athens beat Argenta 7-2. Mount Pulaski beat Ridgeview 3-2. And Pawnee beat Edinburgh 10-0. That's sports on News Talk 93.9 and AM 1240. 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
12: I'm Nicole Murray with Your Money Now. Inflation continued to hit consumer wallets in April. The Commerce Department reports that the Personal Consumption Expenditures Price Index increased a seasonally adjusted 0.4% for the month, which is slightly lower than the 0.5% Dow Jones economists had predicted. This puts the 12-month inflation rate at 3.8% as expected. The Department of Defense has announced a five-year, roughly $9.7 billion deal with Dell to provide a suite of software to the U.S. military. It comes after Michael Dell, the founder and CEO of Dell Technologies, pledged $6.25 billion last year to fund investment accounts for children known as Trump accounts. Nearly three dozen former federal judges say that President Trump's $10 billion lawsuit against the Internal Revenue Service should be reopened so the judge who oversaw it can investigate whether a fraud occurred. Trump, his two eldest sons, and the Trump Organization dropped their case against the IRS for leaks of their tax information earlier this month. Futures are down this morning. That's Your Money Now.
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2: 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Mix of sun and clouds today. High in the mid-80s tonight. Low in the upper 50s. More sun and clouds tomorrow with highs in the mid-80s. Right now it's partly cloudy and 69 degrees in Springfield.
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17: From ABC News, I'm Sherry Preston. A batch of new economic news coming out in just the last half hour, including that a key inflation measure shows prices have risen by the sharpest amount in 3 years. The Commerce Department says inflation jumped to 3.8% in April compared to a year ago, due mostly to higher gas prices. There was also a drop in Americans' personal income, says ABC's Jim Ryan.
18: The drop was not dramatic, about a tenth of a percent from month to month. At the same time, personal spending rose by about $114 billion. The major driver of the increase, according to federal data, was the soaring cost of energy, specifically gasoline, which was up nearly 29%.
17: The U.S. economy grew 1.6% in the first quarter, revised downward from an initial estimate of 2%. And the Labor Department says more Americans applied for unemployment benefits last week. Layoffs remain low, however, despite the economic uncertainty caused by the Iran war. In the Middle East,
19: the U.S. and Iran exchanging strikes, threatening the fragile ceasefire. A U.S. official telling ABC News the U.S. striking an Iranian ground control station as it prepared to launch a one-way attack drone believed to be a threat to U.S. forces and commercial shipping in the Strait of Hormuz. In addition to the strike, U.S. forces also shot down four other one-way Iranian attack drones. The official adding the action was defensive.
17: ABC's Rachel Scott. A federal judge declining to halt President Trump's executive order limiting mail-in votes.
20: Judge Carl Nichols decided the request was premature because the government has not taken steps to implement Trump's order. The plaintiffs include Democratic leadership, the NAACP, and LULAC, the League of United Latin American Citizens. The judge says they can renew their motions if and when the order's enforced, which directs the Postal Service to only provide mail-in ballots to voters on an approved list.
17: ABC's Chuck Sivertson. That executive order also allowed the creation of that federal voter list. You're listening to ABC News.
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13: These statements have not been evaluated by the FDA. This product is not intended to diagnose, treat, cure, or prevent any disease.
17: A government official in Kenya says 16 students were killed when an overnight fire raced through the dormitory of a girls' boarding school. 79 others were injured. A man mistakenly released from a New Orleans jail is now back in custody.
21: We have identified tangible corrective actions that are necessary to reduce the chances of this ever occurring again.
17: Orleans Parish Sheriff Michelle Woodfork, the man accused of battery and assault. And officials are trying to figure out why he was let out. ABC News has learned that the Coast Guard is preparing to send divers to search the Bahamas for Lynette Hooker, the Michigan woman missing since early April.
0: Her husband, Brian, told authorities she fell off their dinghy during a storm as they were returning to their sailboat. He described the moment to our Victor Okendo.
1: The wind blew us apart so fast that I think she tried to swim back to the sailboat, back to our sailboat.
0: But now officials claim GPS data recovered from Brian's electronic devices does not match what he told investigators.
17: That's ABC's Hannah Patah. Locals and tourists coping with an extreme heat wave blanketing Europe. American Jose Abrego with a rather unconventional cooling option.
22: Well, champagne's a really good way to deal with the heat, but also we're from Los Angeles, so we're used to the hot weather.
17: The Eiffel Tower and other popular tourist sites are putting misting stations in place. They're trying to quickly air condition elevators as well to keep visitors from passing out in the heat. Sherry Preston, ABC News.
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24: 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Today, a mix of sun and clouds, highs in the mid 80s, and it is currently 69 degrees. I'm Sammy Johnson in the WTAX Wild Thrift and Sniff News Center. The newly formed Sangamon County Mental Health Committee, formed as the result of a successful referendum during the March primary election, has the beginnings of a structure. WTAX's Will Stevenson reports.
25: The committee has held its first meeting and has picked retired Judge Steve Narduli to be its chairperson. The person who admits may have the least expertise of anyone on the committee of so far seven.
26: Quite frankly, understanding that a lot of the work that we do during the first year is going to be essentially staff work, I think this board is capable of providing some very valuable and much needed service to the people of Sangamon County. I say this with a word of caution. We are a long way from doing the real work of this board as contemplated by the Massey Commission and the Mental Health Commission. We must build a strong foundation for the work that comes later.
25: Narduli says that's because in part money from the sales tax increase accompanying the committee won't start coming until July 1st and won't start being paid until fall. It could end up resulting in $15 million annually for mental health services. Will Stevenson, WTAX News.
24: A bill granting children access to birth control is going to the governor, and State Representative Travis Weaver is not happy about it.
27: Women across this nation, women that I care about, women in this room, struggle to get pregnant because they get put on birth control when they're 14 years old, and it challenges their pregnancies for the rest of their lives. Now what we're allowing is a 14-year-old to make this decision without mom or dad consenting.
24: The sponsor says the bill merely puts into law what is already being done anyway. A proposed data center near Palmer, Illinois, in Christian County, drew plenty of opposition to a meeting in Taylorville Tuesday. Though there was not a vote, WAND-TV's Lamaya Starnes reports.
28: Questions and concerns. Some residents are urging county officials to do more research. Others telling officials to say no to data centers altogether.
29: The one asset that large industries want from small communities is ignorance. I am proud to see so many members of our community here tonight to prove them wrong.
28: One of the biggest concerns, water usage.
30: I'm concerned if there's any damage to the water, that could put the village of Palmer in jeopardy of closing doors because that's our biggest revenue.
28: The projected $8.8 billion project estimates thousands of construction jobs and hundreds of permanent jobs to Christian County. Residents say they want more transparency from representatives. In Taylorville, Lamaya Starnes, WAND News.
24: 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They're a cut above the rest. WTAX News Time, 8:08.
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24: 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The forecast from WAND TV meteorologist Nick Patrick, a mix of sun and clouds today, high in the mid-80s. Tonight, partly cloudy skies, low in the upper 50s. A mix of sun and clouds tomorrow morning, followed by cloudy skies in the afternoon. Highs in the mid-80s and lows in the low 60s. Saturday and Sunday, a mix of sun and clouds, highs in the low 80s and lows in the 60s. Monday, partly cloudy, highs in the mid-80s and lows in the low 60s. Tuesday and Wednesday, more sun than clouds, highs in the mid-80s and lows in the upper 50s. Springfield's hometown U.S. Senator gave a farewell speech Wednesday at the Capitol. Dick Durbin said today's climate, 5 months before a national election, reminds him of Lincoln's house-divided speech.
4: One of the fundamentals of a constitutional democracy is the integrity of elections, that losers will accept results. Debates in Congress and contests in our courts indicate this next election may be challenged in ways we have never seen before in our history.
24: And then it was goodbye.
4: In closing, my life has been genuinely enriched by helping people from our great state and nation. I hope that yours will be as well. Thank you.
24: Meanwhile, members of the Illinois Freedom Caucus boycotted the speech and urged other Republicans to do the same. The sound of a roaring cloud, the crack of a bat, and the success of a summer college baseball team. Trying to find that success can be a challenge.
5: It's a challenge for every team in summer college baseball. You know, some of the things like NIL and the transfer portal, they've led to a lot of summer roster turnover. You know, in the old days, 10 years ago, you signed with a summer ball team, you played the whole season, and you went back to school. Now you might have a guy for a week or 10 days or, you know, even less.

0: Good morning. It's 8:12. 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Thanks for joining us on the Morning News Watch. I'm Will Stevenson. This is the WTAX Ebolt Supply Studio. Got nuts. Sammy Johnson, meanwhile, is in the WTAX Wild Thrift and Sniff News Center for Dave Dahl, who's covering the Capitol all week. Dave, I believe, will be back Tuesday, if not before. That's assuming, if not before, is assuming that the lawmakers pass the budget early. That's not going to happen. Legislature tires me.
1: Me too.
0: I used to get, once upon a time, get sent to the Capitol a lot for news, and I'm glad it doesn't happen for me much now, because I'm not sure that my patience level has expanded any. So Dave's there, so we'll definitely hear more from him in the coming days ahead. You know what I would rather talk about in the news, Sammy?
1: What's that?
0: Drivers who are dumb.
1: I would love to.
0: A Wisconsin driver, because, well, Wisconsin, some, I'm kidding, I don't know anything about Wisconsin. I had relatives who lived there for a while, and I'd like to go back. I just never get to. A Wisconsin driver somehow thought it was a good idea to remove a road barricade and then drive wheels deep into wet cement.
1: Why would you do that?
0: I don't know. The Wisconsin Department of Transportation posted a picture to social media that the driver, quote, cemented their inability to adhere to signs by sliding the barrier away from work being done at the interchange of Interstate 41, 894, and U.S. 45. Video shows police and road crews pulling the truck out with heavy machinery. So they somehow thought... Well, I think they must have thought that a lot of times, like we say here in Illinois, when there's flash flooding, the saying that IDOT came up with is turn around, don't drown. Because when you see a puddle in the road, you may not know how deep it actually is. It could just be, you know, just like a small layer of water on top of the road, or a sinkhole could have developed and the water was filled in it. I would imagine that this driver was dumb enough to think that it looked like that the road was fine.
1: Yeah.
0: But then the brain trust started driving in it and decided not so much. And this truck, according to the social media picture from the Wisconsin Department of Transportation on the Instagram, because, of course, that's where you get all of your traffic news, is Instagram, got in pretty deep.
1: How far was it?
0: I can't tell from that, but there is. Excuse me. There is a good picture of just how deep the truck got into the wet cement. That was smoothed out and... filled up before ruining it for everybody.
1: Oh gosh, my jaw has been on the floor this whole morning show.
0: You know, I don't blame you, because it seems to me that things in the news have been more and more ridiculous lately. Just
1: yes,
0: on the
1: ridiculous.
0: Whole,
1: ridiculous. That's a good word to describe it.
0: Just on the whole, like everything. Like, I need a nap, is what I need.
1: Yeah.
0: It. I need to clear all of this out of my head. But you know, that'll happen eventually. So, hopefully, the driver learned their lesson.
1: Better safe than sorry.
0: When a road is closed, a road is closed. It's not one of those things where if you live in the area, you can just drive through a part of it and get to your house. No, no, this road was way closed. Here's a, if we're not going to pass a state budget here anytime before Sunday at midnight, I would like to suggest that the following idea get tacked on to the end of it. New Jersey pet owners are...

0: possibly in for a tax break. There's proposed legislation in New Jersey that would give up to $900 in tax credits to help dog and cat owners with vet bills and everyday animal-related expenses.
1: Wow.
0: I think that's not a bad idea.
1: No, not at all. Vet bills are expensive.
0: $300 for everyday expenses, $600 for vet visits. I could probably switch that around. I spend most of my disposable income on cat food.
1: Me too.
0: Because my cat's snotty, and I just realized this morning that he gets both wet food and dry food, and my cat's father has mistakenly not bought any more dry food in a while, so now the cat needs some because his dispenser is empty. So, you know, maybe I'm not going to win Cat Father of the Year this year. I don't know, but
1: maybe move to New Jersey.
0: Yeah, I do. First thing, yeah. Step one, move to New Jersey. Step two, please give me $300 for cat food.
1: Me too. I'll move with you.
0: You know, it's good idea. Yeah, load up the truck. Fancy Feast doesn't pay for itself. You know what I mean?
1: Yep.
0: And, you know, if you give the cat Fancy Feast when you adopt him, like I did with Linus 10 years ago, you don't dare change to anything else because he ain't going to like it.
1: Yeah, my cat is a snob. He only likes wet food.
0: Well, Linus likes wet food in the morning, so I have to feed him before I come into work. And then he grazes on dry food the rest of the day, and yeah, the dry food's gone, so I don't know what to do. If somebody would stop by my home with a bag of dry senior cat food, that would be very helpful. Because, yes, he is a senior.
1: Maybe I'll stop by later.
0: Would you? That would be great, because I don't have time for a while. I got a meeting after the morning show, so I can't do it. So, but he... telling you more about my life than you need to know. He likes women. So, you know, anytime I've had a woman over, he's warmed up to them more so than his father.
1: I feel like that's most cats.
0: So, but yeah, here, I'll give you the keys to my apartment and you can go in and take care of Linus for a while. He'll love it.
1: Yeah, I love meeting new cats.
0: I like meeting all new dogs and cats. Yeah. I will pet any dog and or cat you give me, even if the cat will bite me.
1: Me too.
0: Because, you know, I got nothing to lose. So, yeah, just bring me your four-legged friends and I will meet them. I'm glad to. It's 820 at WTA.
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1: WTAX, we say good morning to Mike Quimby at Green Hyundai. Mike and I were commiserating off the air about telephones. And, you know, I maybe we can get our carrier pigeon a nice new Hyundai to drive.
2: I like the tin can and strings better myself.
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2: They were. 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
1: No way. you can't risk the string that way.
2: 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Hey, we're having a lot of fun out here at Green Hyundai, and things are really happening for us. 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The Memorial Day lasts through Saturday night at 6 o'clock at Green Hyundai on Dirksen in front of good old JCPenney's. And then also the ultra-modern Green Hyundai 601. 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
12: I'm Nicole Murray with Your Money Now. Neil Lindsay, Amazon's top healthcare boss, will step down from his role on July 1st. The company said it is tapping Dr. Roy Schoenberg, a co-founder of telemedicine provider Amwell, to replace Lindsay. Amazon has been working for years to break into the healthcare industry, including launching an online pharmacy and acquiring primary care chain One Medical. Amazon said its cloud division has landed a $6 billion spending commitment over the next 5 years from Snowflake, which includes the use of the company's custom silicon and chips for artificial intelligence. Snowflake also announced strong quarterly results and guidance. Toyota Motor said global vehicle sales fell for a third consecutive month in April, hit by sharp declines in China and the Middle East. Global sales dropped 3.1% from a year earlier to roughly 849,000 vehicles, while overseas sales slumped 7.5%. Those in Japan rose more than 24%. Futures are mixed after inflation data lands where expected. That's Your Money Now.
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20: It was a hot middle of the week, and it's even hotter today. Thursday's looking like the hottest day of the week so far. Mid-80s is where we end up. Pretty similar to yesterday. We won't have quite as much sunshine for the afternoon here, with partly cloudy skies, and the winds also pick up a little bit. So maybe not feeling quite as bad. We'll stay in the 50s overnight, a little cooler Friday. With that weather forecast, I'm meteorologist Nick Patrick.
1: It's partly cloudy and 69 in Springfield. The Springfield Business Journal report. Executive editor Michelle Loneby is 10 minutes away.
0: Good morning, I'm Sammy Johnson in the WTAX Wild Thrift and Sniff News Center. An engineer at Google is now accused of cashing in at a prediction market using internal search data. Here's the latest from ABC.

0: ABC News. I'm Sherry Preston. The price of oil is up again this morning amid more hostilities in the Middle East. That is a key inflation gauge. Shows inflation accelerated in April to the highest level in 3 years. The Commerce Department reporting inflation jumped to 3.8% in April compared to a year earlier, due mostly to the rising price of gas.
1: Senate Majority Leader John Thune in a radio interview said Republicans will need to focus on Americans' economic concerns ahead of November's election. Those concerns, backed by new data showing food insecurity in the U.S. now worse than during the height of the COVID pandemic.
0: ABC's Sophie Flay. The Justice Department has opened an investigation into whether E. Jean Carroll, the longtime advice columnist who said Donald Trump sexually assaulted her in a Manhattan department store 30 years ago, lied during the course of civil litigation against the president, according to a person familiar with the matter. Australia is suing U.S. company 3M over forever chemicals. This is ABC News.
2: WTAX News Time, 8:31. Tensions escalating in the Middle East with Iran threatening to attack an American airbase in the region after the U.S. announced new airstrikes on Iran. But GOP leadership focused on the home front. Here's ABC's Sophie Flay.
1: Senate Majority Leader John Thune in a radio interview said Republicans will need to focus on Americans' economic concerns ahead of November's election. Those concerns, backed by new data showing food insecurity in the U.S. now worse than during the height of the COVID pandemic. 1 in 10 households nationwide are now missing meals because of a lack of food, up from 4% in 2020. And nearly 1 in 6 are now relying on food donations.
2: A Google engineer now accused of using insider information to allegedly place bets on user searches. Federal prosecutors in New York alleging 36-year-old Michael Spagnolo used his job as a Google software engineer, which gave him access to confidential and valuable non-public information, and then placed bets on prediction platform Polymarket. Google stating they are working with law enforcement, saying that using confidential information to place bets is a breach of their policies. Here's ABC's News Chief Investigative Correspondent Aaron Katursky.
3: Google says he may have had access to the confidential, non-public information as part of his job, but actually using it to place bets on a prediction market is against company policy, and they have put the employee on leave. He is also charged with commodities fraud and wire fraud and money laundering.
2: The death toll rising in that chemical tank disaster in Washington state. Here's ABC's Hannah Batta with more.
4: Images from inside the damage zone show a pile of contaminated gear roped off, all of it set to be destroyed. Fire boots covered in so-called white liquor, the toxic substance used in the papermaking process. More than 550,000 gallons of it spilled out when the tank ruptured early Tuesday. 2 people have died. The 9 workers still missing are now presumed dead.
2: A proposed January 6th tax. This story and more coming up after the break. WTAX News Time, 8:33, almost 8:34.
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2: WTAX News Time, 8:35. Sangamon County Administrator Brian McFadden has some advice for the 7 and potentially 9 members of the county's newly formed Mental Health Board.
9: We know right now it's easy for people to hang out in their own silos, to be behind walls. We hope you take the opportunity to use this funding to knock those walls down and get people out of their silos and get people working together. I think that is just step one. That's just a basic improvement that needs to happen.
2: McFadden talking to most of the members of the committee at their first meeting. The committee agreed to look at hiring an executive director and to integrate many of the recommendations made by its predecessor, a county mental health commission, and by the Massey Commission. The sales tax increase paying for mental health needs that voters approved along with the committee will start being collected July 1st. Just when you thought the state couldn't think of another way to tax you, there could be. State Representative Bob Morgan, inspired by a New York lawmaker, wants to tax at 100% any money someone receives from a multi-million dollar fund set up for those who feel they were mistreated during the January 6th attacks.
10: Tax returns are private to begin with, so I'm not sure any new provisions would be necessary there. I'm all for protecting individuals' privacies if they receive any kind of payment from income of other areas. I believe the state law already requires them to disclose that.
2: Morden says he's not looking to make any sort of list of recipients public knowledge, but the income does have to be reported. He says, though, the fund set up by the Justice Department is nothing more than a slush fund for the Trump administration. Lincoln Police reports a Logan County man was taken into custody last Sunday evening. WTAX's Sherry Bollinger has more.
11: Officers responded to a call around 5:40 in the evening to Lincoln Memorial Hospital for report of a domestic battery. From there, they went to the 700 block of South Kickapoo Street, where 39-year-old Joshua Quisenberry was alleged to be armed and barricaded. Police made phone contact, and after several hours of negotiations failed to yield a result, a canine unit was sent in. Quisenberry was then arrested and taken to the Logan County Jail, where he was charged with multiple felonies, including domestic battery and weapons possession. During a court appearance Wednesday, it was determined Quisenberry will remain in jail. I'm Sherry Ballinger, WTAX News.
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12: Sammy, we were talking earlier about how today is one of the greatest holidays known to man that you didn't know about. That, of course, is National Hamburger Day.
2: Mm-hmm.
12: There are some deals you can get at some businesses if you want to partake and eat as many hamburgers as you possibly can in a short period of time. I don't recommend that, but maybe without the buns, because you know protein is good for you.
2: Yeah,
12: especially me because I'm hungry. But anyway, there are some specials, including Burger King. Members of their Royal Perks program can get a free hamburger with a $3 purchase.
2: Okay.
12: Shake Shack, and I've never understood the appeal of Shake Shack, except for the shakes, I'm guessing.
2: I've never had it.
12: No, when I've been in Las Vegas, of all places, I've seen it, and some other places, and I've just never been interested.
2: But I've always wanted to try it.
12: Yeah, I just don't know. I am afraid of the unknown. You know what I mean? But anyway, Shake Shack is offering something similar, but their minimum buy-in is $10. Dairy Queen is offering $1 off its signature stack burger for the entire week. Sonic has deals, and then Whataburger, Smashburger, Jack in the Box, Red Robin, and Checkers all have deals. The problem is, Red Robin and Checkers no longer open in Springfield. Why are you torturing me on the greatest day of my life? But again, as always, celebrate responsibly.
8: 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Here's your WTAX Weather on the Nines forecast.
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13: Temperatures will be warming up very quickly today. Despite the fact that we have some cloud cover and winds out of the northeast here, it is going to feel warm, mid-80s today. Hottest day of the week so far. It will cool down a little bit behind afternoon highs here. We'll be dropping down to the upper 50s tonight, upper 70s as we head into Friday. With that WAND weather forecast, I'm meteorologist Nick Patrick.
12: See, I tried to do an audio function on my computer as I was reading the sponsor, and yeah, well, let's just say I did it the wrong way, which sometimes happens, but hey, it's Thursday. What are we going to do? We're almost to the short weekend already. Springfield right now has a temperature of 71 degrees. It is partly sunny. There are some clouds obscuring the sun a little bit. It's 8:41. We'll tell you about business news with the Springfield Business Journal next.

0: 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The Town.
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3: 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Got nuts? This is Topic A. We talk business news on Thursdays with the Springfield Business Journal. And executive editor Michelle Ownby is on the news line to do that for us this morning. Good morning, Michelle.
4: Good morning, Will.
3: All right, let's see what's happening here in the business community. There may be a long time for sale sign in downtown Springfield may change to sold.
4: Yes, yes. It is not quite a done deal yet, but Corky Joyner of Joyner Construction has the former Sangamo Club property under contract. He's currently going through his due diligence, particularly as it relates to the environmental testing. I know the last time I spoke to him last week, he was waiting to get the final bids back and make sure that all the numbers would work. But his plan, his hope, I should say, is to convert it into apartments. He said it could accommodate between 20 and 40 residential units. And, of course, we hear a lot of talk about the need for more people downtown and more housing downtown, which sort of go hand in hand. You know, you've got a lot of major employers, including the two hospitals and SIU and the Capitol Complex, all within walking distance there. So there's long been talk that we need more residential options downtown, which, of course, would help all the other businesses around there.
3: So what you're saying is that my idea for the downtown Will Stevenson Club is not being considered.
4: Well, not unless you got a little money to pony up. I will tell you, it has gotten a lot cheaper.
3: Yeah.
4: You may remember that property actually came on the market back in 2022. The second club was still operating at that point, but the original asking price was just under $1.5 million. And then after PNC Bank foreclosed on the property and, you know, Sangamo Club ceased operations, the property got reduced to $895,000 and it's currently listed at $599,000. So over the course of the 4 years, the asking price has come down. So Corky is hoping that he can make something work there.
3: I had $597,000. I was so close. I wasn't going to quite
4: just
3: get there.
4: A little short.
3: Yeah, exactly. But it would certainly be nice to see that property used again. I think in all the years I've been a reporter here, I think I only covered an event there once, but I'm sure others have more experience there than I do. But it would be intriguing to create some more housing out of it.
4: Well, and you know, right next door, just to the west, architect Larry Quinette redeveloped that office building into apartments, gosh, probably 12, 15 years ago.
3: Yeah.
4: He's got 12 or 14 units there, and from what I understand, they stay pretty consistently full. So it certainly seems to be a case of if you build it, they will come.
3: Yeah.
4: You know, he's never had any trouble finding tenants for those apartments, so
3: for
4: hopefully
3: sure.
4: The same thing will happen with the Sangamo Club.
3: It was a little difficult for me to find an apartment, and I really wanted to live in downtown Springfield because I've always liked downtown. So, you know, I think I maybe got in at the right time, I guess. So there you go. All right, another restaurant closing.
4: Yes, so we'll shift out to the west side. There's quite a bit of activity out there, and we'll start with the one that's a little bit of a downer. Roots Latin Grill, they closed after almost 7 years in business. And, you know, by all accounts, I never heard anything but good reviews of them. But they're out there on West Wabash Avenue, and they said it's just been too much trying to keep things going. You may remember they actually expanded at one point. A few years ago, the owner, Luis Morales, opened Socavon, which was a bar and lounge just two doors down. That business closed last year, and now the main restaurant itself is also closed.
3: Yeah, sorry to hear that. Hopefully, any word on anything that might replace it?
4: Not yet. I have not heard yet of anything else moving in there, but I imagine there will probably be a new restaurant giving it a go before long.
3: All right. Moving on here, it seems like I've been hearing about Green Toyota's newly refurbished home for a long time, and now it's finally done.
4: Yes, well, that's because they broke ground back in February 2025, so a little over a year ago. They've been operating out of temporary facilities. They've had their sales operations over at the Volkswagen Audi showroom and then some modular units for the various other departments. But as of June 9th, they will be up and running in their fully remodeled space. Spent a little over $12.5 million on a renovation and expansion, added about 6,000 square feet of showroom space, and basically, Miles Copeland said they pretty much upgraded the entire facility. So they had been there since 1998, and he said it was a nice facility, but due for a refresh. So they've put in a lot of new things that will allow them to take on more inventory and do car delivery in inclement weather and all kinds of other upgrades like that for the customers.
3: That's awesome. And, of course, that new car smell, which I just can't get enough of. But, all right. One more business note here about a spot that's moving from one location to the other.
4: Yes, they will still be out west, although not quite as far west. The Village Tea Room and Gift Shop will be relocating this summer. They've been out on Robbins Road for a while, and the owners, Jennifer and Wayne Friday, they also own Friday's Flowers, so they have now bought the building at 315 Chatham Road. There's multiple tenants in there, so they're going to move both of their own businesses, and then the other tenants are staying. They've got a hair salon, a pet groomer, a boutique, and some other things in that 315 Chatham building. But they're now in the process of renovating the space that formerly housed the Jay Parks boutique. That's where they're moving the Village Tea Room into. And they said it's about 1,000 square feet larger than what they currently have out on Robbins Road. So they'll still have the gift shop. It'll be kind of a boutique style, a lot of the same vendors. They're all making the move, so they're hoping to be up and running in the new spot probably in July.
3: Ah, very cool. All right, Michelle Onby, Executive Editor of the Springfield Business Journal, thank you as always. We'll talk to you tomorrow about what the Illinois Times says is happening this weekend.
4: Sounds good. And in the meantime, you can go to springfieldbusinessjournal.com if you want to sign up for the weekly newsletter or check out the latest.
3: Very good. Michelle, thanks as always.
4: Thank you.
3: All right, it's 8:51. The Redbird Recap is next.
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10: With Ricky Orton, I'm John Rooney. Yesterday in Milwaukee, Dustin May no-hit the Brewers for 7 innings, and then he gave up a double that just got over Brian Torres' glove, a bunt single that should have probably been fielded for a sacrifice bunt, but wasn't, and then Yelich came through with a hit, and an error allowed the go-ahead run to score. The Brewers came back to steal the game 2-1.
11: And the Cardinals ended up getting the tying run on base in the top of the ninth inning. And couldn't come up with the hit. Too many outs with runners in scoring position for the Cardinals. They couldn't come up with the big hit yesterday and really throughout the series against the Brewers, who sweep the Cardinals in Milwaukee for the first time since 2011.
10: The win goes to Aaron Ashby. He's 9-0. Dustin May falls to 3-6. The Cardinals have provided him only 6 runs total in his last 6 starts, and a save for Trevor Megill. Off today, Cardinals Cubs 6:15 tomorrow night on the air at 5:20.
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0: These statements have not been evaluated by the FDA. This product is not intended to...
4: From the WTAF Wild Thrift and Sniff News Center, I'm Sammy Johnson. Big Tobacco's least favorite lawmaker is telling the story behind his crusade. WTAX's Dave Dahl reports.
5: U.S. Senator Dick Durbin, in his final months in office, told a joint session of the Illinois General Assembly his father died from smoking. And then years later...
6: I got to the gate late, and she said, well, look, and she goes on the computer, and she comes back to me, and she says, I found you a seat. And I looked at her, and I said... This is a middle seat in the smoking section. And I said, isn't there something you can do? And she said, no, but Congressman, there's something you can do. So I got in on the plane, sat in that center seat between two chain-smoking sumo wrestlers. I thought to myself, there's got to be a better way.
5: The rest is history. At the Capitol, Dave Dahl. WTAX News.
4: Kids under 18 would be able to get a prescription for birth control pills under a bill both chambers of the Illinois General Assembly have passed.
7: This bill brings the law into alignment with how Illinois already treats related care and clarifies what providers and patients need to know. It is also consistent with what many other states already do.
4: The bill, sponsored by State Representative Dee Avalar, now goes to the governor. 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The forecast from WAND-TV. Today, a mix of sun and clouds, highs in the mid-80s. Tonight, partly cloudy skies, low in the upper 50s. Tomorrow, a mix of clouds and sun in the morning, followed by cloudy skies in the afternoon. Highs in the mid-80s and lows in the low 60s. I'm Sammy Johnson on your number one for breaking news in the Capital City. 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
2: From the East Coast. It's in the Purple Mountains, Majesty. Hello and welcome. This is the Glenn Beck program. We got a lot to cover today, and I'm going to start in a very unusual place. 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Beck. Okay. Do we happen to have the trailer of Disclosure Day? Do we have that yet, sir? Okay. I was reading the reviews of the new movie by Steven Spielberg called Disclosure Day, and the reviews are crazy. Critics are calling it the Spielberg's best film in 20 years. They're describing it as, I love this one, the X-Files meets the Bible. One reviewer said Emily Blunt gives the performance of her career. Another person said this is John Williams' best score perhaps ever. Another said the movie left him emotional and shaken, and it is a story that centers around the discovery that humanity may not be alone. Okay. It's a summer blockbuster for Steven Spielberg again. And normally that's where I would leave it, but it's perhaps not just that. Okay. It could be softening. Let me just give you this. Spielberg is not just a movie director. Spielberg has built half of the pictures that live inside of our house, inside of our head. How we view ourselves, how we view our past, how we view our culture, a lot of it comes from Steven Spielberg. When you think of aliens, a lot of people will picture E.T. or Close Encounters. You think of going to the beach in the summer. You will think of Jaws. You think of sharks, dinosaurs, Jurassic Park, the future, Minority Report, artificial intelligence, AI. All of this stuff. World-ending panic. War of the Worlds. Okay? He has created all of these things. Steven Spielberg has spent over 50 years shaping how America imagines fear and wonder and technology and government and the unknown. He is the chief storyteller of the modern age. So when Spielberg retires and then suddenly returns for a movie called Disclosure Day, right as Washington is openly discussing UFOs and non-human intelligence, people begin asking questions. And this is normal, okay? Wait a minute. Is this something bigger? I want to make it really clear. I'm excited for the movie because I think it's going to be a great blockbuster. I don't think Steven Spielberg is secretly working with aliens. I don't think the government is littered with aliens and lizard people. Although you could make a pretty strong case just based on their behavior. And if aliens had traveled all across galaxies only to land in Los Angeles first, those aliens deserve what happens to them. Here's what I am saying. Governments have always worked with storytellers to shape public opinion. Always. This is not new. Kings did it. Churches did it. Governments did it. Hollywood just perfected it. The Pentagon has worked with Hollywood for decades. You want fighter jets in your movies? Great. Aircraft carriers, military advisors, government gets input on the script. That's public record.

Obama's White House worked with television writers during Obamacare to weave healthcare messaging into popular shows. Okay. They admitted publicly, they admitted it. That's propaganda from the government. Why? Because for some reason, we trust fictional characters more than we trust politicians. It's sad, but it's true. Let me take you to Bill Clinton. He understood this. Do you remember that famous speech where he's like, I did not have sex with that woman, Monica Lewinsky? That whole thing? When that was going down, he brought in top entertainment advisors to help shape public appearances and public emotion and that particular statement. Spielberg is the name that was been floating around those stories for years. I can't verify that. I don't know if that's true, but top producers and storytellers out of Hollywood helped craft that. And I believe Spielberg was one of them. Okay. Okay. That's sad again, but the point is bigger than one meeting or one rumor. Now, all of this may be a coincidence, and Spielberg, who is, you know, as a storyteller, is really good at reading the room. That's what storytellers have to be good at. Who's my audience? What's my audience feeling? He might have just read the room, okay? He might have just seen, oh, everybody's paranoid about all of this stuff. Orson Welles did this. They're paranoid about invasion. They're paranoid about science. They're paranoid about all of this. Let me do War of the Worlds. Maybe this is his kind of War of the Worlds. He's reading the room. So I don't want to get into the, is he working for the government right now to prepare us for, I don't know. Nobody does, okay? Here's something I think is more interesting and more important than Spielberg working with the Pentagon or the CIA or aliens. I believe this movie and Steven Spielberg may actually represent the end of a human era, okay? You're not going to need Steven Spielberg anymore, really soon, okay? And I don't mean in Hollywood, although that's true too. I mean as government, power centers, advertisers, anyone else that's trying to get you to buy something, act a certain way, believe something, just come over to their side of thinking. Wear the mask, don't wear the mask, whatever it is. You don't need Hollywood or a Spielberg anymore because you now have the algorithm. That sounds crazy, but I want you to stop and think about your own life. Who's with you all the time? All the time. Who's with you in bed? Who's with you at the supermarket? Who's with you in the car? Who is with you on the toilet? Your phone. And your phone studies you all the time. What makes you angry? What makes you laugh? What scares you? What keeps you watching? What kind of voice do you trust? What headlines make your pulse jump? It tracks all of it. Now combine that with AI. Suddenly, persuasion, I don't need Steven Spielberg. I have something much more powerful than Steven Spielberg and John Williams. The old system of broadcasting one message, like I'm doing right now, to millions of people, this is over. The new system builds millions of custom messages for individual people. That's a gigantic shift. Probably the biggest shift in culture, propaganda, in thinking. And perhaps you may begin to understand or see this in a new light when you hear me say, we are at a time where we are facing the death of free will. I have said that over and over again for a few years, maybe 10 years. I said we are going to approach a time where we will see the death of free will. We're in it right now, the death of free will. What does that mean? What that means is what you did today, what you think, what you're passionate about, what you're arguing with people about, did you make that decision yourself? Did you come to those conclusions because you thought it out, that you had this idea? Or is it just what you've consumed? Or worse yet, did the algorithm quietly shape you in millions of small ways so you choose that action? You choose
that course. You choose that

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1: Coming up, another Islamic terror attack in Europe happened early this morning. But Glenn will explain why this jihad is even more chilling than you think. Next on the Glenn Beck Program.
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5: Another hot day here as temperatures have warmed up. Mid-80s for us is where most of us will end up today. A mix of clouds, that's the biggest change, and the winds actually pick up a little bit more. Gusts maybe closer to 20 miles per hour, so there's at least a little breeze out there today, and temperatures will cool down faster tonight. A little bit lower humidity, upper 50s for early Friday. With that weather forecast, I'm meteorologist Nick Patrick.
6: ABC News, I'm Sherry Preston. The Pentagon accuses Iran of ceasefire violations after Kuwait came under a missile attack. It's the latest flare-up of fighting threatening ongoing ceasefire negotiations. Inflation up in April, personal spending down.
7: The drop was not dramatic, about 0.1% from month to month. At the same time, personal spending rose by about $114 billion. The major driver of the increase, according to federal data, was the soaring cost of energy, specifically gasoline, which was up nearly 29%.
6: ABC's Jim Ryan. The Supreme Court has ruled in favor of a black death row inmate from Mississippi who claims there was racial bias in the makeup of the jury that convicted him for his role in the killing of a grocery store owner. There was only one black juror on the case. Overwhelming favorite Yannick Sinner is out of the French Open in the second round. His 30-match winning streak broken amid searing heat. France, one of several European countries battling an extreme heat wave. This is ABC News.
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8: from the WTAX Wild Thrift and Sniff News Center. I'm Sammy Johnson. Sangamon County Administrator Brian McFadden has some advice for the 7 and potentially 9 members of the county's newly formed mental health board.
9: We know right now it's easy for people to hang out in their own silos, to be behind walls. We hope you take the opportunity to use this funding to knock those walls down and get people out of their silos and get people working together. I think that is just step one. That's just a basic improvement that needs to happen.
8: McFadden talking to most of the members of the committee at their first meeting. The committee agreed to look at hiring an executive director and to integrate many of the recommendations made by its predecessor, a county mental health commission, and by the Massey Commission. The sales tax increase paying for mental health needs that voters approved along with the committee will start being collected July 1st. The question of whether teenagers should be on birth control is now up to Governor Pritzker. WTAX's Dave Dahl reports.
10: The bill sponsored by State Representative Dee Avalar codifies what she says is already being done in Illinois. Next questions from Representative Bill Howder.
11: Regarding contraceptive services, does that include abortion drugs like mifepristone?
12: That's correct.
11: It's not just contraceptive services. It's also they can obtain, without consent of the parent, abortion services as well.
12: The American Academy of Pediatrics considers contraception a pillar in reducing adolescent pregnancy rates, and it encourages pediatricians to adopt practices that would help reduce unintended pregnancies amongst adolescents.
10: Both chambers have passed the bill. At the Capitol, Dave Dahl, WTAX News.
8: I'm Sammy Johnson on your number one for breaking news in the Capital City. 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
7: I'm gonna share a tweet that came from the Democratic Party yesterday that will show you who their core is, who they believe their voter is. It's a little frightening. We're gonna talk about that. Calrico and the future of the party in Florida after Governor DeSantis leaves, and the future of the party after Donald Trump leaves. What is the future? Dave Rubin joins me next.

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3: From the WTAX Wild Thrift and Sniff News Center, I'm Sammy Johnson. Springfield's hometown U.S. Senator gave a farewell speech Wednesday at the Capitol. Dick Durbin said today's climate, 5 months before a national election, reminds him of Lincoln's House Divided speech.
4: One of the fundamentals of a constitutional democracy is the integrity of elections, that losers will accept results. Debates in Congress and contests in our courts indicate this next election may be challenged in ways we have never seen before in our history.
3: And then it was goodbye.
4: In closing, my life has been genuinely enriched by helping people from our great state and nation. I hope that yours will be as well. Thank you.
3: Meanwhile, members of the Illinois Freedom Caucus boycotted the speech and urged other Republicans to do the same. Illinois State Representative Bob Morgan says he is borrowing an idea from New York State Assemblyman Alexis Bohr's new proposal there.
5: A colleague, friend of mine in New York posted an idea that I thought the state of Illinois could certainly get behind.
6: Trump just created a $1.8 billion slush fund to pay off January 6th insurrectionists using your tax dollars. No congressional approval, no oversight, just pure corruption.
3: The idea? Tax the money any resident collects from that fund 100%. Morgan wants to try and get it ready to attach to the state budget, which likely will be voted on at the 11th hour this weekend. The forecast from WAND-TV. Today, a mix of sun and clouds, high in the mid-80s. Partly cloudy skies tonight, low in the upper 50s. I'm Sammy Johnson on your number one for breaking news in the Capital City. 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

0: guys or masculine guys who are gay and all of those things. 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
0: important
1: better
0: here.
1: About myself.
0: Yes, Glenn, as far, I've known you quite well for many years at this point, and I can, as far as I know.
1: No. Okay. I mean, I feel better because I didn't think there was anything to this. I didn't see it that way. And then Ricky comes in, you know, with
0: I thought this was just a crazy ruse to get me to a

0: Another hot day here as temperatures have warmed up. Mid-80s for us is where most of us will end up today. A mix of clouds, that's the biggest change, and the winds actually pick up a little bit more. Gusts maybe closer to 20 miles per hour, so there's at least a little breeze out there today, and temperatures will cool down faster tonight. A little bit lower humidity, upper 50s for early Friday. With that weather forecast, I'm meteorologist Nick Patrick.
1: ABC News, I'm Sherry Preston. A new report from the Commerce Department shows inflation rising at a 3.8% rate from a year ago at this time. The price of gas, groceries, clothing, and electricity all up. Another new economic report, this from the New York Fed, shows how much some are struggling as others continue getting richer. ABC's Rebecca Jarvis takes a look.
2: Some of the financial pain is masked by the growing wealth in this country, which is brought on by a booming stock market and increasing home values. Those Americans who own stocks and homes, they feel richer and they're spending still, and that's propping up the economy while millions of Americans are struggling just to afford food after years of inflation and now those rising gas prices.
1: Gas prices up as a result of the war in Iran, which started 3 months ago. The ceasefire on shaky ground as U.S. strikes Iranian targets and Iran fires on Kuwait. 16 students killed during a fire at a boarding school in Kenya. This is
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4: From the WTAX Wild Thrift and Stiff News Center, I'm Sammy Johnson. The newly formed Sangamon County Mental Health Committee, formed as the result of a successful referendum during the March primary election, has the beginnings of a structure. WTAX's Will Stevenson reports.
5: The committee has held its first meeting and has picked retired Judge Steve Narduli to be its chairperson. The person who admits may have the least expertise of anyone on the committee of so far seven.
6: Quite frankly, understanding that a lot of the work that we do during the first year is going to be essentially staff work, I think this board is capable of providing some very valuable and much needed service to the people of Sangamon County. I say this with a word of caution. We are a long way from doing the real work of this board as contemplated by the Massey Commission and the Mental Health Commission. We must build a strong foundation for the work that comes later.
5: Narduli says that's because in part money from the sales tax increase accompanying the committee won't start coming until July 1st and won't start being paid until fall. It could end up resulting in $15 million annually for mental health services. Will Stevenson, WTAX News.
4: The retiring U.S. Senator Dick Durbin shared some final thoughts with the Illinois General Assembly Wednesday afternoon. The high point of his 44 years on Capitol Hill, helping immigrants.
7: I thought, I've got to get this done because so many people are counting on this. And so I called a fellow who used to be a colleague of mine in the Senate and was a co-sponsor of the DREAM Act when he was there by the name of Barack Obama. He had moved on to a new position in government, which was a good one.
4: Durbin said that a former colleague issued an executive order, eventually helping almost a million dreamers. I'm Sammy Johnson on your number one for breaking news in the Capital City. Get more news at CapitalCityNow.com.
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5: So there is something that has really bothered me since I was over in Europe, and it's a sense that we are on the verge of something big with Europe, in not a good way. 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
3: Another hot day here as temperatures have warmed up. Mid-80s for us is where most of us will end up today. A mix of clouds, that's the biggest change, and the winds actually pick up a little bit more. Gusts maybe closer to 20 miles per hour, so there's at least a little breeze out there today. And temperatures will cool down faster tonight. A little bit lower humidity, upper 50s for early Friday. With that weather forecast, I'm meteorologist Nick Patrick.
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4: From ABC News, I'm Michelle Franzen. New data signaling the economic strain for Americans due to the ongoing conflict with Iran and rising oil and gas prices. The Commerce Department figures show inflation is up 3.8% from this time last year. Costs for the basics, food, gas, utilities, and other things eating away at budgets. A separate report finding more Americans are going hungry now than at the height of the pandemic. Here's ABC's Rebecca Jarvis.
5: This new report from the New York Fed shows what they call a remarkable rise in food insecurity, especially among those living paycheck to paycheck, and it's especially troubling because it impacts those with young children. Between late 2025 and early 2026, there was a sharp rise in households reporting that they had to skip meals, use food banks, and rely on SNAP benefits or dip into savings to cover their groceries, which are now 2.9% more expensive than a year ago.
4: Treasury Secretary Scott Bessent says he's confident the economy can bounce back when a deal with Iran is secured. Bessent also announcing new sanctions on Iran's Persian Gulf Strait Authority. That manages the passage through the Strait of Hormuz. The U.S. accusing Iran of ceasefire violations by targeting Kuwait. Iran also claiming the U.S. is violating the ceasefire deal. ABC's Ian Pannell has more.
6: Iran is still saying it's not willing to make any concessions on its nuclear program. It knows full well what impact it's having on the world economy, what impact it's having domestically in terms of opinion polls and ratings for President Trump, and the impact on domestic consumers. And it knows, or it's certainly thinks that it can wait out its own economic misery. Now, that's an open question. How long can it endure what is a disastrous economic situation inside Iran?
4: The Supreme Court today ruling in favor of a black death row inmate from Mississippi who claims there was racial bias in the makeup of the jury that convicted him for his role in the killing of a grocery store owner. There was only one black juror on that trial. You're listening to ABC News.
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11: From the WTAX Wild Thrift and Sniff News Center, I'm Sammy Johnson. Big Tobacco's least favorite lawmaker is telling the story behind his crusade. WTAX's Dave Dahl reports.
12: U.S. Senator Dick Durbin, in his final months in office, told a joint session of the Illinois General Assembly his father.

0: Mother died from smoking, and then years later,
1: I got to the gate late, and she said, "Well, look." And she goes on the computer, and she comes back to me, and she says, "I found you a seat." And I looked at it, and I said, "This is a middle seat in the smoking section." And I said, "Isn't there something you can do?" And she said, "No, but Congressman, there's something you can do." So I got in on the plane, sat in that center seat between two chain-smoking sumo wrestlers. I thought to myself, there's got to be a better way.
0: The rest is history. At the Capitol, Dave Dahl, WTAX News.
2: Kids under 18 would be able to get a prescription for birth control pills under a bill both chambers of the Illinois General Assembly have passed.
3: This bill brings the law into alignment with how Illinois already treats related care and clarifies what providers and patients need to know. It is also consistent with what many other states already do.
2: The bill, sponsored by State Representative Dee Avalar, now goes to the governor. 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The forecast from WAND-TV. Today, a mix of sun and clouds, highs in the mid-80s. Tonight, partly cloudy skies, low in the upper 50s. Tomorrow, a mix of clouds and sun in the morning, followed by cloudy skies in the afternoon. Highs in the mid-80s and lows in the low 60s. I'm Sammy Johnson on your number one for breaking news in the Capital City. 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
0: Now, I would like to respond to one story that's in the news today, that the left is freaking out because the word retarded is making a comeback. But my response, I think, deserves some thought and some craft. And so I'm going to take the day and come back to you with my response for the left that is freaking out that the word retarded is coming back. And that will be on tomorrow's program. You don't want to miss that. Now, I have mellowed. I've mellowed in my latter days. I have mellowed quite a bit. Or have I? That'll be on tomorrow's program. I want to talk to you about something that I talked to Jason about when I first got back. Jason, are you with us? And I got back and I said, look, I think Europe's in real, real trouble and Germany is in big trouble. And Jason's been doing some homework and he came back cause he was like, I don't know what you're talking about. And I said, just start looking into it as a researcher, start looking into it. And he came back to me today and he's like, okay. All right. I'm concerned, because there's lots of things that are happening. The USMCA, which is the treaty between Mexico, the U.S. and Canada, it's in the middle of being negotiated right now and they're running out of time. And if that thing isn't negotiated and isn't negotiated right, holy cow. Is that a bad thing? All of our parts are made in different places. Your car, it's made partly in Canada, partly in Mexico, partly here. I mean, what does this mean if it all falls apart? But I wanted to go through what I'm feeling about Germany. And I want you to understand, I want you to think of Europe as the European Union. And that all of these countries over there are just like states. Their Germany is their Texas and Florida. Okay. Everything else, like France is their California. England might be their New York. And those are the strong ones outside of Canada. It'd be like if you get rid of Germany, it would be as if the United States got rid of every productive state in the union and you were left with New York, Maine, Vermont, Rhode Island, New Jersey, California, Oregon, and Washington. It would not be good, right? You think the economy would be good if that was the U.S.? No. Germany is the machine shop of the Western world, has been for a long time. If you bought a luxury car, there was a good chance it came from Germany. You walk into any factory anywhere on earth, and odds were very high that the machines, the best machines that were inside that building, no matter where you were coming from Germany. Their chemical plants powered Europe, BASF. Okay. Their steel mills fed industry. engineers were the backbone of modern manufacturing. German ingenuity, German craftsmanship, almost as good as German chocolate cake. People were doing serious work. Almost as good as German chocolate cake. People were doing serious work. Not anymore. There's some information that is coming out of Germany right now. Their German corp

when businesses stop making money, your taxes that the companies are paying goes way down. And I mean way down. I would think 40%, 30% would be way down. 80% is a bloodbath. Tax revenue is the pulse of the real economy. This is Germany. This is Florida and Texas combined for Europe. Industrial production in Germany has fallen by more than 15% from pre-2020 levels. These aren't COVID levels. This is pre-2020, 15%. Energy-intensive industries are crushed right now. German chemical production is down roughly 20%. Some sectors are down 30%. BASF, that's one of the largest chemical companies in the world. They are permanently downsizing in Germany and moving their investment to China and the United States. Good for us, bad for them. Now think about how insane that is. Germany built one of the greatest industrial systems in all of human history. Then German leaders made energy too expensive to sustain it. The electricity prices in Germany for the industry exploded after the Russian, the loss of Russian gas. Okay. Some factories saw the cost of energy double or triple. Thousands of companies either shut down, cut production, or moved overseas. Listen to this stat. In 2025 alone, 100,000 German businesses closed. Think about that. If I said to you 100,000 businesses in Florida closed down, 100,000 businesses in Texas closed down in 1 year, would you think that would be a good thing? Or would that be just that number would be, good God, what's happening to Texas? Add 80% tax revenue, a decrease of 80% in 1 month. I think we would be panicking. Yeah, and we should be. Insolvencies are now surging at levels in Germany that they have not seen in decades. Volkswagen is closing a plant inside of Germany. Volkswagen. Okay. Closing a plant. And you know what they're going to do? They're closing one plant and they are leasing that plant. They're shutting Volkswagen out and they're leasing that plant to China for, what is it? BDU, I think is the name of the company. They say they make more cars than anybody else. It's China, so I'm sure they're lying. But this is a car company that is now moving from China and taking the Volkswagen plant. Volkswagen? That's impossible. 10 years ago, Volkswagen is Germany. It's like Mercedes-Benz. The company, Volkswagen, has never closed a domestic plant since World War II. Why? Why? Why are they talking about this now? Because a nation can't survive when it declares war on cheap energy, manufacturing, and work. A modern country runs on steel, on electricity, on chemicals, on trucking, on mining, on farming, on heavy industry. And all of those things are being taxed to death or destroyed because of the EU politics. You can't replace all of that stuff with slogans about climate justice. Reality always sends the bill, and the bill is coming due in Europe. It's arriving in every capital of Europe. Germany's economy has barely grown in the last 2 years. Some quarters actually, it got smaller. Manufacturing orders keep falling. Export demand is weakening. The middle class is getting squeezed. Do you know how much they're paying for a gallon of gas over there? $10 a gallon. That makes California look cheap. And do you know why it costs so much? This is going to make California look sane. They're charging that because the EU has a $5 a gallon tax

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4: Another hot day here as temperatures have warmed up. Mid-80s for us is where most of us will end up today. A mix of clouds, that's the biggest change, and the winds actually pick up a little bit more. Gusts maybe closer to 20 miles per hour, so there's at least a little breeze out there today. And temperatures will cool down faster tonight. A little bit lower humidity, upper 50s for early Friday. With that weather forecast, I'm meteorologist Nick Patrick.
5: ABC News, I'm Michelle Franzen. The ceasefire between the U.S. and Iran growing more fragile with each day, with no deal in sight. Each side now accusing the other of violating the truth. ABC's Ian Pannell is in Jerusalem with more.
6: The truth is, this was the second round of strikes in about 48 hours. Certainly second round that we've seen this week. You've also got escalation by Israel north of the border inside Lebanon, where there's supposed to be another ceasefire in place. And that's what everyone's talking about, accusing each other of violations of the ceasefire. And meanwhile, no progress towards this interim agreement.
5: Treasury Secretary Scott Bessent today announcing new sanctions against Iran, this time the agency controlling passage through the Strait of Hormuz. The continued blockade driving up oil and gas prices worldwide, with two new economic reports showing Americans are struggling with inflation on food, groceries, and rent. Another report from the New York Fed showing more Americans are dealing with hunger at levels higher than seen in the pandemic. This is ABC News.
7: From Lincoln's home here in Springfield to the founding words of 1776, America's story has always been about bold ideas and brave people. 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
8: From the WTAX Wyatt Bridges Dispute Center, and the newly formed Sanctuary County Mental Health Committee formed as a result of a successful referendum during the March primary election has begun to structure. WTAX's Will Stevenson.
9: The committee has held its first meeting and has picked retired Judge Steve Narduli to be its chairperson. The person who admits may have the least expertise of anyone on the committee of so far seven.
10: Quite frankly, understanding that a lot of the work that we do during the first year is going to be essentially staff work, I think this board is capable of providing some very valuable and much needed service to the people of Sangamon County. I say this with a word of caution. We are a long way from doing the real work that this board is contemplated by the Massey Commission and the Mental Health Commission. We must build a strong foundation for the work that comes later.
9: Narduli says that's because in part money from the sales tax increase accompanying the committee won't start coming until July 1st and won't start being paid until fall. It could end up resulting in $15 million annually for mental health services. Will Stevenson, WTAX News.
11: Mamma Mia is making his way to the stage this weekend at the Muni. Luke Busboom, actor and dancer of the production, stopped by the WTX Morning News Watch to let us in on what the story is about.
12: Yeah, so it's about a mom who moves to a Greek island with her daughter, raises her daughter, and then her daughter is getting married, and she wants to know who her dad is. So she has a faint idea that it could be three different men, and she invites them to the island for her wedding. The rest of the story kind of spirals out from there.
11: 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A Logan County man is in jail on charges for domestic battery and weapons offenses. Lincoln police responding to a call out of Lincoln Memorial Hospital around 5:40 last night evening for a reported domestic battery. The investigation led to the 700 block of South Kickapoo Street, where 39-year-old Joshua Quisenberry was allegedly held up by firearm. He remains in Logan County Jail charged with 5 felony offenses. I'm Chandler Smith, WTAX News.
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0: I'm Dan Loney with Your Money Now. New York State lawmakers have approved a new tax on non-primary residences. The pied-à-terre tax will be imposed on properties valued at $1 million or more, with $500 million in revenue expected to be raised. In the next 2 years, the tax rate could be upwards of 6.5%, depending on the value of the home. Starting in 2028-29, the rates will pull back as a better system for valuing homes should be in place. The freshening of the conflict in Iran has oil prices on the rise today. West Texas crude is up around 1% at $89 a barrel. In the last 24 hours, the U.S. ran defensive strikes in southern Iran after reports of drones targeting ships in the Strait of Hormuz. Iran responded by targeting a U.S. airbase with a drone attack. Wall Street indexes are higher across the board. The Dow Industrials and the S&P 500 up slightly. The NASDAQ is up more than 150 points. And that's Your Money Now.
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0: For those of you turning 65, you don't need me to tell you this. You're getting slammed with Medicare spam. Mailers, robocalls, ads, all of the things saying different things, all promising you they know what's best for you. 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They want retirement to be the best chapter of your life, and they do that by helping you find the Medicare plan that actually fits your needs. Over the last year, Chapter has saved my audience $1.5 million just by helping people find a better-fitting plan. 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I heard from Mark in Arizona who couldn't get access to a heart specialist until Chapter stepped in and helped him get the care he needed. 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Give him a call. The call is free. They have helped thousands of people just this last year in this audience. Dial #250, say the word chapter. #250, say the keyword chapter.
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3: Another hot day here as temperatures have warmed up. Mid-80s for us is where most of us will end up today. A mix of clouds, that's the biggest change, and the winds actually pick up a little bit more. Gusts maybe closer to 20 miles per hour, so there's at least a little breeze out there today, and temperatures will cool down faster tonight. A little bit lower humidity, upper 50s for early Friday. With that weather forecast, I'm meteorologist Nick Patrick.
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5: From ABC News, I'm Michelle Franzen. More Americans filed for first-time jobless claims last week. ABC's Jim Ryan has more on the latest figures from the Labor Department.
6: About 215,000 claims for state jobless benefits were filed in the week leading up to May 23rd. That's 5,000 more than the previous week and slightly above analysts' expectations. On the upside, the number of initial filings and continuing claims are well below last year's level, suggesting a low number of layoffs.
5: The U.S. economy facing headwinds due to the war with Iran and continued blockade of the Strait of Hormuz, inflation at a three-year high. ABC's Rebecca Jarvis says a new report by the New York Fed highlights what analysts call a K-shaped economy.
7: Some of the financial pain is masked by the growing wealth in this country, which is brought on by a booming stock market and increasing home values. Those Americans who own stocks and homes, they feel richer and they're spending still, and that's propping up the economy, while millions of Americans are struggling just to afford food after years of inflation and now those rising gas prices.
5: The U.S. announced new sanctions on Iran, each side accusing the other of violating the ceasefire deal, including targeting Kuwait. ABC's Karen Travers has more.
8: The military is calling this an egregious ceasefire violation. So a big question now is, how does this impact the potential for negotiations, given that lack of urgency we heard from the president yesterday?
5: In Washington state, recovery efforts continuing for nine paper mill workers unaccounted for following a chemical tank rupture, two already confirmed dead. At this point, the EPA is on the ground. They're testing the air quality and they're testing the water quality. So far, they have not come up with any threats to the area and any threats to the community. Testing still underway, and the EPA officials are concerned because there could always be a possibility of threat of something leaking out to the public. You're listening to ABC News.
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9: These statements have not been evaluated by the FDA. This product is not intended to diagnose...
13: From the WTAX Wild Rift Smith News Center, I'm Jason Smith. Sangamon County Administrator Brian McFadden has some advice for the 7 and potentially 9 members of the county's newly formed Mental Health Board.
14: We know right now it's easy for people to hang out in their own silos, to be behind walls. We hope you take the opportunity to use this funding to knock those walls down and get people out of their silos and get people working together. I think that is just step one. That's just a basic improvement that needs to happen.
15: McFadden talking to most of the members of the committee at their meeting. The committee agreed to look at hiring an executive director and to iterate many of the recommendations made by its predecessor and County Mental Health Commission and by the Massey Commission. The sales tax increase paying for mental health needs that voters approved along with the committee will start being collected July 1st. A big production is on its way to the Muni this weekend. Mamma Mia hits the stage. Singing and dancing within the play is quite the challenge to set up.
16: I actually just choreographed Mamma Mia this past fall out at Porta. So I can speak to it's a heavy dance show. There's a lot of stuff that goes into it. The most important thing is making sure that everyone feels comfortable on stage and is having a good time, because that's what the music is, just trying to get you to have a good time on stage. So as long as we're feeling good, then everyone's doing good.
15: Luke Busboom, actor and dancer in the Muni's production of Mamma Mia, joined the WTAX Morning News Watch to discuss what all goes into a big production like Mamma Mia. Learn more, including how to get tickets, at capitalcitynow.com. Today's forecast, a mix of sun and clouds, highs in the mid-80s. Tonight, low in the upper 50s. Tomorrow, a mix of clouds and sun in the morning, followed by cloudy skies. In the afternoon, highs in the mid-80s and lows in the low 60s. Saturday and Sunday, mix of sun and clouds, highs in the low 80s and lows in the 60s. I'm Chandler Smith, on your number one for breaking news in the capital city, News Talk 93.9 and AM 1240 WTAX. 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
5: All right, let's do it. 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
6: Yep.
5: A lot to get to. One thing a lot of people are talking about is this Jill Biden interview.
6: Yes. Unbelievable, man.
5: This is crazy.
6: I mean, we talked a little bit about it yesterday, but boy, I'll tell you, you get a chance to simmer on this for a few minutes, you start to realize, holy smokes.
7: Yeah, well, it's crazy. So, yeah, First Lady Dr. Jill Biden has a book coming out, and she sat down with CBS to talk about it a little bit. And, well, she was asked about, well, that debate, the one that ended her husband's career.
5: Yes.
8: Were you horrified as you saw it unfold?
9: I wasn't horrified. I was frightened because I had never, ever seen Joe like that before or since. Never.
8: Or since.
5: Come on. Yes.
8: Or you've since. Never seen him like
9: never.
8: That.
9: No.
5: Please.
8: What happened?
9: I don't know what happened. I mean, as I watched it, I thought, oh my God, he's having a stroke. And it scared me to death.
5: Okay.
6: Please.
5: It was just a few weeks before that, the Juneteenth celebration.
6: Yeah. Mm-hmm.
5: Remember, he's staring off into space, looking like he's not all there?
6: Yeah.
5: I mean, there was one thing after another. You've never seen him like that before.
6: Ever.
7: Well, yeah, I know. It's like I've never been in the same room as Joe Biden, but I've seen him like that before. Now, I'll admit, like, in that kind of situation where he's not carefully managed, yeah, it was worse than I expected it to be.
5: Yeah, but even when he had a script in front of him, he would lose his train of thought. He would give up on sentences.
10: It holds near and dear to you that you like to be able to... Anyway.
5: Oh. Yeah, that was 2020.
7: Yeah.
5: You've never seen him like that before.
6: Never.
5: Come on.
6: And hasn't since either, by the way.
7: Yeah, no, he's been sharp as a tack. Best Biden ever. But, I mean, you think, and I went back in my notes from that night, because I remember maybe it was just because it was a more high-intense event, and I was just kind of surprised at how bad it was. And I remember talking about it the next day, but I was looking at my notes from the debate night,

0: And a couple of times I wrote the sentence, seriously, they should stop this. He needs a doctor.
1: Yes.
0: Like, I was worried about him. But his own wife isn't going, stop the fight, stop the fight. Something's wrong with
2: no.
0: Joe.
1: Yeah.
2: She's on the phone with the Waffle House securing tables.
1: Come on, man.
2: After the event, I mean...
1: In 2020, we were saying, does anyone in the family care about this guy? But it was so managed that a lot of people never even saw the clips. But with this, there was no more hiding.
0: No.
1: And you remember afterward at that rally, what she's saying.
2: Yeah, like he's a kindergartner.
1: It was the most embarrassing thing. That was my biggest takeaway of the entire night. And he's still looking like he's lost somewhere, and she's out there.
3: Four more years.
4: Joe, you did such a great job. You answered every question. You knew all the facts.
1: You're in a presidential debate.
0: Yeah.
1: You answered every question. Good job, you.
2: Yeah.
0: I mean, I was channeling Dr. First Lady, Dr. Jill Biden, during my daughter's, you know, kindergarten graduation. You did such a good job. You took your little piece of paper and you sat back down. Good job.
2: But that's what you would say to a kindergartner.
0: Well, also, if you're afraid that he's having a stroke, you're really going to bring him out on stage?
2: Yeah.
1: No, you would go get him help immediately.
2: Absolutely you would.
1: No, that's just absolutely BS what she's trying to sell to people. I don't know who would believe that.
0: No.
1: Shouldn't be surprised, though.
2: Yeah.
0: Well, yeah, I thought he was about to drop dead on stage, but I thought, yeah, he can do another 4 years.
2: 4 years, exactly. Yes.
0: Please. So,
1: yeah. Well, he forgets people's names.
5: Angie, well, you saw her.
1: Right.
6: I got hairy legs.
1: Well, yeah, of course. Can't forget that. But nope, yeah, he's fine.
2: And now you've got media members, including CNN, and that were like, well, you know, that was really embarrassing that she said that. And I can't believe it. Well, you guys covered for him.
1: Well, Alex Thompson, who co-wrote the book with Tapper?
2: Yeah.
1: He's with Axios now? He just said, he responded to that clip, said, she's lying.
0: Yeah.
1: But obviously.
2: She is lying.
1: Yeah.
5: I'd be a winner. Not really.
1: Not really.
2: Something Markley says with some frequency when he comes into the studio every day.
0: I'd be a winner. Not really.
1: Not really. Not really. No. Nope. No. You know, if you could only be a great rapper.
6: LLJ Cool J.
1: Yep. Never seen him like that before.
2: Never.
1: Uh-uh. Nope.
5: No one. Not. The history books will note it.
1: Right. He just says words that don't exist. That's a common thing. She's seen that before, but nothing quite like the debate. Yeah. Okay.
2: Brilliant people make up their own language.
1: There you go. Mm-hmm.
0: Shakespeare added several words to the English language.
2: You bet he did. Yep.
1: Other things going on in the world. Okay, with Iran, what about the Strait? Because people are like, what's going to happen with the Strait?
0: Mm-hmm.
1: Because that, of course, is tied to the gas prices. And Trump is saying, you know who's going to control it? Nobody's going to control it. That's right.
7: Now, the Strait's going to be open to everybody. It's
8: and who will control it?
7: It's international waters. Nobody's going to control it. We're going to watch over it. We'll watch over it. But nobody's going to control it. That's part of the negotiation that we have. They would like to control it. Nobody's going to control it. It's international waters. And Oman will behave just like everybody else. And we'll have to blow them up. They understand that.
1: Why did you just put your hands in the air, Scott?
2: Yeah, they got to behave. If they don't, well, we'll blow them up.
0: We'll blow up Oman. Oman will be saying, oh, man.
1: Yeah.
2: It's so matter of fact. Well, you know, here's what the options are.
1: People have said the thing about Trump is he speaks in a way people can understand, and you got
7: to
1: say...
7: have to blow them up.
1: People understand that.
0: Yes.
1: Yeah. There's no arguing with that.
2: It translates with no problem.
1: Yeah. So with that whole cabinet meeting yesterday, when Trump was going through all the wins... do you think that was effective? I mean, it's not going to get covered from legacy media.
2: No.
1: They're not going to say anything about it. But I think you got to say what you've been good at so far, right?
7: We took the most dangerous, unsafe, violent, and open border in the world and created the most secure border in the history of our country. In 2025, we achieved the largest drop in the murder rate ever recorded. Fentanyl coming across our border is now down by 61%. Thanks to our Republican majorities in Congress, we passed the largest tax cuts in American history. The stock market has set 68 all-time record highs since the election. The average 401k is up almost $30,000 since I took office. We're delivering record-setting discounts on prescription drugs. We made the largest ever investment in U.S. military, $1 trillion, and we're asking actually for $1.5 trillion for the coming year. And we have the strongest military.
1: You know, when you take a look back, and I'm not saying this just to be a homer, there have been a lot of good accomplishments. Mm-hmm. A lot of people are just soured at the moment because of the gas prices.
2: Well, because you see it every day.

0: That
1: the name
0: the Democrats just would have stuck with him.
2: I had a Kawawa 8-track when I was a kid.
1: The name is Shikigawa, by the way.
0: Shikigawa
1: is actually the name.
0: Yes.
1: Shenga Kawawa.
0: Yes. Maybe the administration is looked at as a little less LGBTQ plus friendly than it used to be.
3: Ladies and gentlemen.
0: Oh, whoa. Yeah.
3: Here's the deal. It's a difficult time.
0: Never forget that when he said gays and gentlemen.
2: Well.
0: That was something. But yeah. Jill's never seen him like that before.
1: Oh, no.
0: No, never. Okay. Let's go to the Texas race. A lot of people talking about that, David.
1: Oh, yeah. Well, a lot of people predicting. I don't know. There are a lot of Democrats who are very, very excited about James Talrico. And the more you look at it, the more it's like, no, this is not. This is like a weaker version of Beto O'Rourke.
2: It is.
0: Dude, I forget who it was that put it online. It was the flashback. And I totally remember it. Well, because you guys bet on Beto.
1: Mm-hmm.
0: That was easy money for me. You bought into the hype.
1: Well, that was the Democrat primary in the presidential race, not the not the Senate race.
0: I never bet on him. I always thought, dude, once this guy's off script, he's terrible.
2: Well, he's an empty vessel, yes.
0: But he was on Rolling Stone, and he was on all the big magazines, and his vision of America. But there was this flashback of Beto-mania with CNN. And the reporter's like, you're a rock star. Have you heard this?
2: No.
0: Oh, it's good to go back.
4: You can't go 10 feet without an interruption from a Beto backer.
5: Thank you so much. I love you, too. Thank you all.
4: You're a rock star.
5: No, no, there's just so many great people who are.
4: You can't go anywhere without getting.
6: O'Rourke, a three-term congressman from El Paso, has certainly captured the entire nation's attention as well.
0: Oh, yeah. Beto mania. And now it's Talrico mania.
2: It is pretty much the same thing.
1: The thing is if you go back to the 2018 race, I never thought that he would win. He would beat Ted Cruz. I thought that was always way overhyped. I thought the best thing that he would do is, for Democrats at least, is maybe bring out more Democrat voters for down ballot races, which I always assumed that's why he was the guy to do it. But at least you can say that at that time, in 2018, he was able to bring people to events. People were excited about him. Talrico is just like somehow even more of a beta male than that guy.
0: Oh,
1: it's like
0: by far
1: that guy has zero charisma.
0: Oh yeah,
1: and he's a nut.
0: He makes Beto look like Rip Wheeler.
1: Yes,
2: he makes Beto look like Rip Wheeler. Wow.
0: From the Dutton Ranch.
2: Good one. I love that one, yeah.
0: You know what's funny, too? When you brought this up, David, with Talrico trying to say he's got this girlfriend,
1: yeah.
0: And everybody rolls their eyes like, oh, yeah, whatever, dude. Mark Halperin, on his show, is even having fun with this. He had Deidre DeLisi. She's a big GOP strategist, well-known, out of Texas, talking to her. And this is the way he phrased the question.
7: I mean, you're here. Deirdre, do you think Texans will get the opportunity to meet the woman James Talrico says is his longtime girlfriend during this campaign?
8: I'm guessing not. It's that was incredibly weird. I don't understand why he's hiding his girlfriend. But I'm going to go with a no on that. I don't know. Okay.
0: They're laughing at it.
1: Yeah.
2: Well, this is the guy in high school whose girlfriend goes to another school that no one's ever seen.
0: In another state that he met on vacation.
2: Yeah, we're very close. We love each other, but you know.
0: Yeah.
1: Well, she's a model. She lives in Vermont, though. You just
0: right exactly.
1: You wouldn't
0: right.
1: understand.
0: Yeah, you can't get away during Christmas break either.
2: She's
0: a basketball player.
2: This guy, please, I'd be parading her everywhere if I was him.
0: Yeah, the way Halperin said it to us, not like, hey, are we going to see his girlfriend? It's the how did he say it?
7: The woman James Talrico says is his longtime girlfriend.
0: Yeah. No one is buying
2: his longtime girlfriend.
0: Yes,
2: that no one's ever seen.
0: Of course. And you're saying, David, there is a new ad out?
1: Oh yeah. Well, they're right now. Republicans are kind of recycling some of the same crazy things that Talrico has said because it's all about branding. You don't want to blow everything all at once.
0: Right.
1: Ken Paxton, the Republican Senate nominee in Texas, has rolled out a new ad against James Talrico. The framing is, this is Texas, this is not, where they show pictures of people in hard hats working, people graduating school, etc., juxtaposed with the crazy things Talrico believes.
0: Okay.
9: This is Texas. This is not.
10: There are many more than two biological sexes. In fact, there are six.
9: This is Texas. This is not.
11: The American flag is such a complicated symbol for most.

0: of us.
1: This is Texas. This is not.
0: They're going to call me a radical leftist.
1: This is Texas. This is not.
2: Something that you love that's not family or friends.
3: I love, and to say this because it's on my mind, the trans children.
1: This is Texas.
0: Okay, there's more of that, Ed, we got to get to. That's really well done.
4: Wow.
0: Yeah. We'll get to the rest of that and the five stories we're watching today coming right up.

0: This is an important notice to all U.S. taxpayers. 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
8: The Markley, Van Camp, and Robbins Show. Jamie Markley, David Van Camp, Scott Robbins, and now the five stories we're watching today.
9: One, two, three, four, five.
10: All right, number five. The Justice Department has launched a criminal investigation into E. Jean Carroll, the woman who accused Donald Trump of sexual assault, and apparently they're looking into her lying on the stand about the funding sources for her lawsuit, because she said she was the only one paying her legal fees, but there's that tech bro, Reid Hoffman, who openly said, I'm funding this.
8: Yes. Well, ABC, Good Morning America, they framed that as retribution.
10: Uh-huh. Well, the way that whole thing went down, even if it is retribution, good. People can't just abuse.
8: Did she break the law or not?
10: Right. You can't just abuse the legal system like that, especially when you can't remember what year the alleged assault even happened.
8: Yep.
10: Number four, Yale University is once again requiring applicants to submit SAT or ACT scores to be considered for admission. They suspended this in the name of social justice 6 years ago. Now they're like, you know what? Actually, the SAT and ACT are pretty good indicators of college success.
8: Oh, the DEI people are going to be freaking out.
10: Yeah.
8: Racist!
10: Number three, a former senior CIA official named David Rush has been arrested as part of a fraud investigation. They found hundreds of gold bars worth over $40 million in his home.
11: What's with the gold bars?
10: I know, right?
8: I know. Gold is very popular,
11: Scott. Oh, I know it is, but there's a resale market, right? I mean,
10: yeah.
11: You go to the landlord with a stick of gold going, here you go, here's your rent. You
8: know? I don't know.
11: Well, maybe.
10: Sometimes
11: I don't know.
10: You just like to open up that gold closet and look at it, right?
8: Yeah.
11: At least it wasn't in the pockets of his jacket like Menendez.
10: Right. Number two, a health alert issued in Italy as two humanitarian workers returning from Africa are showing symptoms of Ebola. Huh. Another similar alert for one patient in Austria. The United States is wrong to maybe have some advanced screening of people who are coming from the affected regions of Central Africa. Yeah.
8: Right.
10: Okay. Number one, U.S. and Iranian negotiators have reportedly agreed to a 60-day memorandum of understanding to extend the ceasefire and begin talks on Iran's nuclear program. Blah, blah, blah. President Trump has not yet given final approval. So here we go once again. This is what, like, 10th time? You've heard? Yeah.
8: Yes.
10: Okay.
8: All right. We'll see. Oh, we got to get to the rest of that ad, the Ken Paxton ad.
10: Oh, yeah.
8: With Tyler Rico. Yeah. What is Texan and what isn't?
10: Yeah.
8: And roll it.
12: I love, and to say this because it's on my mind, the trans children.
13: This is Texas. This is not.
14: Our southern border should be like our front porch. There should be a giant welcome mat out front.
13: This is Texas. This is not.
14: It is now existential that we try to reduce our meat consumption.
8: This is the Markley, Van Camp, and Robbins Show.
10: I love that they keep, like, Democrats keep sharing that photo of him eating a turkey leg.
11: Yeah, I saw that.
10: He's got, like, a napkin on his hand, and he's like, it looks like he's just making out with the turkey leg. Like, he's not really eating it. I don't understand why Democrats do this. It's like, it's okay if you don't really enjoy just, you know, getting in there when it comes to barbecue and whatnot. It's okay. Just don't pretend that you like that stuff. We know you don't.
8: Everything's deception. That's what it is.
11: Well, the girlfriend's going to be popping out here very soon.
8: I'm expecting all of a sudden he's going to try to grow some facial hair. And if he can't, then they're going to be like a pasty beard or something.
11: Is there a possibility he's AI?
8: Maybe. Okay, we got audio of a truck driver berating idiot liberals.

0: Another hot day here as temperatures have warmed up. Mid-80s for us is where most of us will end up today. A mix of clouds, that's the biggest change, and the winds actually pick up a little bit more. Gusts maybe closer to 20 miles per hour, so there's at least a little breeze out there today, and temperatures will cool down faster tonight. A little bit lower humidity, upper 50s for early Friday. With that weather forecast, I'm meteorologist Nick Patrick.
1: ABC News, I'm Michelle Franzen. American and Iranian negotiators believe they've arrived at a draft agreement to formally extend the ceasefire and gradually open the Strait of Hormuz. That according to two U.S. officials and another source with knowledge of negotiations. It still needs final approval from President Trump and Iran's supreme leader, though. Gas Buddy's Patrick DeHaan says relief for soaring gas prices, meantime, can't come soon enough.
2: A lot of this is really contingent on developments. Continues to be very difficult to predict exactly how the U.S. and Iran situation will unfold. For now, 9 states where gas prices have fallen back below the $4 a gallon mark, but we still could go higher the longer the strait continues to be closed. In fact, we anticipate the summer average for gasoline could be $4.80 a gallon.
1: It comes as new reports show Americans are struggling on monthly costs with inflation at a 3-year high. In Colorado, Vice President J.D. Vance delivering remarks at the Air Force
3: Madison
1: Academy commencement
3: Green
1: today,
3: Hall.
1: Saying AI will change the future.
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5: From the WTAX, Ohio, we're at the Safety Center. Just when you thought the state couldn't think of another way to tax you, there could be. State Representative Bob Morgan, inspired by a New York lawmaker, wants to tax at 100% any money someone receives from a multi-billion-dollar fund set up for those who feel like they were mistreated during the January 6th attacks.
6: Tax returns are private to begin with, so I'm not sure any new provisions would be necessary there. I'm all for protecting individuals' privacies. If they receive any kind of payment from income of other areas, I believe the state law already requires them to disclose that.
5: Morgan says he's not looking to make any sort of list of recipients' public knowledge, but the income does have to be reported. He says, though, the fund set up by Justice Department, is nothing more than a slush fund for the Trump administration. The newly formed Sangamon County Mental Health Committee, formed as the result of a successful referendum during the March primary election, has the beginnings of a structure. WTAX's Will Stevenson reports.
7: The committee has held its first meeting and has picked retired Judge Steve Narduli to be its chairperson. The person who admits may have the least expertise of anyone on the committee of so far 7.
8: Quite frankly, understanding that a lot of the work that we do during the first year is going to be essentially staff work, I think this board is capable of providing some very valuable and much needed service to the people of Sangamon County. I say this with a word of caution. We are a long way from doing the real work that this board is contemplated by the Massey Commission and the Mental Health Commission. We must build a strong foundation for the work that comes later.
7: Narduli says that's because in part money from the sales tax increase accompanying the committee won't start coming until July 1st and won't start being paid until fall. It could end up resulting in $15 million annually for mental health services. Will Stevenson, WTAX News.
5: And I'm Chandler Smith on your number one for breaking news in the Capital City, News Talk 93.9 and AM 1240 WTAX. 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
3: The Markley, Van Camp, and Robin Show. I'm Jamie Markley, the Gen Xer. David Van Camp, the Millennial, the Sexy Boomer. That's Scott Robbins. Okay, some of the fun on the show is when one of us is hearing audio for the first time. Mm-hmm. And I think both of you guys have already heard this from your reaction.
4: Yeah.
3: I have not heard it yet.
4: Yeah.
5: Well, yeah, so leftist agitators are back out in front of an ICE facility in Newark. And, I mean, it got pretty rough last night, some rioting going on. Last night they were blocking a road and a truck driver was trying to get through. I think it was a garbage truck driver or something. And I mean, this is a guy who's just trying to get through his work day. He's just trying to do his job.
3: Right. Yeah.
5: And they're blocking the road and he's telling them to get out of the way. And finally he gets out of the truck and he just starts unloading on them.
3: Oh, all right. Roll it.
6: What am I doing? Am I bothering y'all? If I hit one of y'all, I go to jail.
3: What's he saying?
5: If I hit one of y'all, I go to jail, right?
3: Boy, yeah.
4: Probably.
3: That'd be the way it would roll.
6: Don't I go to jail? If I hit y'all, I go to jail, right? Come on.
7: Come on,
6: let's roll with y'all, man. Come on, man.
3: Did they get out of the way?
5: They finally got out of the way, but there was actually a fight amongst the leftists because there are some people who are like, well, he's working class. We need to let him through. No, the roadblock must maintain. And so, like, they're pushing and shoving each other because they're morons. Get out of the freaking road, man. Productive people are trying to contribute to society.
3: Yeah.
4: I felt bad for this guy. It's like he's just trying to do his job.
5: Yeah.
3: Yes.
4: And he knows he's, you know, time-wise, you've got things you have to do.
5: He's got a route that he has to follow.
4: Yeah, I got
5: to
4: run the route.
5: Time.
4: Yeah. I just want to go and be on my way to get my route going. That's it.
3: And get home to, I don't know, maybe a family.
4: Of some kind.
5: He said he has kids,
4: that I'm trying to provide for.
3: Exactly.
4: You morons.
3: Yeah, is there any way we can get some laws that if you're standing in the road and you get hit, that's on you?
5: Well, I think
3: Florida's
5: kind of done that.
3: Yeah.
5: Basically, if you're protesting in the road, you swarm a vehicle, the driver has the right to drive, to go.
3: Yes.
4: Equip these things like something out of the Batman comic book where he just shoots out, you know, tear gas or something out of the front of it. You know? Just push a little button.
5: It should be silly string, so everybody has a fun time.
4: Exactly.
3: No, I like the pepper spray. That's pretty good.
4: Yeah, just push the button. It goes out, and everybody's weeping and rolling around on the ground screaming.
3: Well, someone should have told Elon Musk that idea, because he could have equipped the Teslas that way.
4: Oh,
3: when
4: everyone
3: was damaging the Teslas, they start to key it, and all of a sudden it shoots out pepper spray right in your face.
4: That'd be great.
3: That would be hilarious.
4: Crime would drop.
3: In New York, if you're not a good landlord, they're going to take your property. Mm-hmm. That's the plan.
4: Unbelievable.
3: I don't know if you heard Zoran Mamdani. That's what he's talking about.
8: Through our new citywide campaign, Fix the City, we will focus on the worst landlords in New York City. When necessary, we will take aggressive legal action to remove negligent owners and property managers. And
3: who decides who that is?
5: Right.
3: Boy, that's...
4: It's a little dicey,
3: imagine.
4: Doesn't
3: yes, it?
4: It
3: does.
8: And for buildings that have suffered chronic neglect, we will work to transfer ownership to responsible stewards. Stewards that include community land trusts, nonprofits, or even the tenants themselves.
3: Ah. Hmm.
4: Just
5: collectivism at its finest.
4: Wow.
3: And you have a bunch of these people that think this is the way. They have no idea. They have no idea of history.
4: Well, yeah, if I want free rent, I'm just going to get on the horn and say, hey, this is neglectful in here. I've seen rats or whatever.
3: Yeah. Oh,
4: you got to shut this down.
3: Yeah.
4: What would stop you from doing that? Nothing.
3: Well, it's like insanity in the same way that, well, you got squatters. And you can't do anything
4: right,
3: to get them the
7: out.
4: Can't do it. Takes forever.
7: By the way, I was listening to a newscast this morning talking about it. He's had to give up on some of his big promises already.
4: I didn't know this one.
7: Like the fast and free citywide bus campaign?
4: Yeah, I didn't know that.
7: That's not happening.
4: He already bailed on that. Okay.
7: Well, he had to realize he doesn't have the money.
4: Never stopped him before, but...
7: I understand.
4: Yeah.
7: You got a lot of rich people saying, I'm done.
4: Yeah, I know.
7: You know, I got to get out of here. I've had enough. It's going to be something to look back in history, what happens to New York over the next few years, because you get the feeling it's going to get uglier and uglier with that guy as mayor. All right, it's that time. Do it a couple of times today. We go around the table. It may not be the biggest story out there, but it caught your attention. You want to bring it in. David, today, what's your story?
5: You know, I don't have anything against anybody who rides a bicycle for exercise. You know, it's good exercise. It's great to get out in the great outdoors.
7: But man, we rode bikes together, all through Portland.
5: Yep.
7: We looked very manly doing it.
5: It was a bright yellow bike, single-speed bikes, as we were riding around, getting a scenic tour of the homeless encampments, yes.
7: They were rentals, okay?
4: Mine had a basket on it.
5: Yeah. But, man, I'll tell you, there are some of the guys who take it really, really seriously, and then they go out in these little hordes, and they take over roadways. And then they get mad at you if you honk at them to say, hey, get over. This is a highway. Get off the road.
7: You're not talking about like a legit race. You're just talking about people out for a joyride.
5: Enthusiasts, yes.
7: Got it.
5: Yeah.
7: Got it.
5: Well, I think this guy has been making the rounds, and he spoke for a lot of us who have had that frustration of being stuck behind a group of cycling enthusiasts. And this is just a rant for the ages that I wanted to share with everybody.
7: All right.
9: I cannot stand these bicyclists. When I'm doing 30 and a 50 because I'm stuck behind 8 grown men dressed like radioactive highlighters, I start to develop opinions. Why the f*** are you guys riding 3 deep down the road? Like, they're not handing out gold medals at the end of this cul-de-sac, Kyle. And why the f*** do you wear the spandex with all the sponsor names? Like, nobody is looking at you and saying, oh, this 43-year-old might be the future of athletics. Meanwhile, traffic is backed up. 3 zip codes because Chad and his toward a midlife crisis thinks the road belongs to him and Team Spandex Thunder. And then when you go to pass them, they throw their hands up like you're the villain, like you just violated the Geneva Convention. Meanwhile, you just spent $10,000 to be the world's most expensive inconvenience. And why do these guys travel in packs? One bicyclist, sure, I can handle that, but 8 of them? That's a tactical formation. That's an infantry unit. And they roll up on you sounding like a flock of asthmatic geese.
7: Dang.
5: I really
4: tour
5: like
4: to midlife.
5: Yeah, tour to midlife crisis is the one that really got me, because I know a couple of guys who have really gotten into cycling, which, again, it's great. It looks like a lot of fun, but they've gotten really into it. Like, they've got a lot of bikes, and they like to upgrade their bikes and all that, and I'm like, man.
4: He's had enough. Had enough.
7: All right, Scotty, what do you got for your story?
4: Stephen Miller tweet yesterday concerning the Texas race. Between, you know, Tallarico.
7: Mm-hmm.
4: Anyway, he said, the Democrats made history in Texas by nominating their first transgender Senate candidate. Stephen Miller said that.
7: Whoa!
4: The Democrats responded with, shut up, you ugly F-word. To which other people responded like, hey, what's the deal? Because he said something about transgender? Yeah. That's discriminatory.
7: Okay.
5: Well, I mean, Democrats are the ones. I mean, Joe Biden even said black transgender women are the backbone of America.
4: Yeah, I mean, why are you acting like calling someone transgender is an insult, huh?
5: Right.
7: That's true.
4: Why would you do that?
7: Exactly.
4: But they did. Stephen Miller.
7: Well, yeah, dude. I fear for him sometimes.
5: You know, they hate him. Yeah.
7: Oh, my gosh. You know, they were talking about that nut outside the White House last weekend. Mm-hmm. They ended up getting shot because he opens fire.
4: Yeah.
7: And I think about all the different people under threat. Oh, my gosh, the left hates that guy.
4: Mm-hmm. Oh, they really hate him. Yeah.
7: Yeah. Yeah, you fear for him at times. Mm-hmm. And his wife. I mean, they're like the death threats. I mean, it's not like they just said, well, we've had death threats. No, they're legit with them. So anyway.
4: Nominating the first transgender Senate candidate.
7: For my story, it's not even really a story. It's just a personal thing. It's kind of a bummer, but I don't mean it to be that way. you know, I've mentioned this before. Sometimes you can reach out to an old friend that you haven't talked to in a long time, and it can be just good for the soul.
4: Mm-hmm.
7: And it's crazy to me how often I will think of an old friend that I haven't talked to in a while and thinking, man, I got to reach out to that person. And then, you know, you get busy with other things. And the next thing you know, it's 6 months later. Yeah, I got to reach out to that person. Well, I think this is partly because, you know, my sister's husband or my brother-in-law just passed, sudden heart attack.
4: Mm-hmm.
7: Just, you know, starting to enjoy retirement. And there was another guy that Scott, you and I used to work with that, again, now retirement age, mid-60s, and suddenly dies of a heart attack.
4: Yep.
7: You're like, oh my gosh. And we had had a text exchange not that long ago. But it's like, man, you really need to reach out to people when you think about them.
4: Mm-hmm.
7: And not put it off. And a friend of mine, I hadn't talked to in like 25 years. And it was just such a great conversation. This guy, he worked in the record industry when I was in rock radio.
4: I know him too.
7: Well, I think we've mentioned it on the show.
4: Mm-hmm.
7: He would fly into our town for softball games. He was on our softball team that played every week. Now, the abuse of the record label money at that time was near its height.
4: Oh, my God.
7: They had all the CD sales that were just going crazy. People were replacing albums with CDs, and they just had stupid money.
4: Mm-hmm.
7: But still.
4: Yeah, I know.
7: For an expense report to fly into a town, you know, which was, what, probably a three-hour drive. But only a 45-minute flight to come in for the games. And I remember the one time they lost his luggage. So he went to the sports store, got a new bat, a new glove, a new uniform, the whole bit, expensed the whole thing.
4: Yeah, and it got approved. Yeah, which is even nuttier. Yeah.
7: Yes.
4: Yeah.
7: At the time, we had no idea. All that money was getting charged to the bands.
4: Yes.
7: You learn that later.
4: Yeah.
7: But anyway.
4: He discussed the band for 3 minutes.
7: But it's not like he got in trouble for it. It was like, yeah, well, whatever.
4: No.
7: You know. That sort of thing. But it's like this friend that you put in so many miles with and had so many good times with. We hadn't talked in like 25 years. We're going to end up getting together later this summer. I only bring this up to say, I'm going to be that guy today to say, yeah, reach out to the old friend.
4: Mm-hmm.
7: Every time I do it, I'm like, man, I'm so glad I had that conversation. But yet, to get yourself to do it sometimes, because you just get busy, it's almost like there's
4: really
7: no excuse.
4: Funny, because the second guy you were talking about that we used to work with, I had just spent about 20 minutes talking to him at a random event.
7: Yeah.
4: He just happened to be there and sat down, and we chatted for a long time. And it was so cool.
7: Yeah.
4: Because I hadn't talked to him in a decade anyway.
7: Yeah.
4: You know, and you're right. It is. Time is short, man. I mean, it's...
7: It is.
4: You think you got all the time in the world. You don't.
7: And it's so much better than just sitting down to watch something on TV to have that,
4: yeah.
7: To have that conversation. So... There you go. All right, back to making fun of people in a second.
4: Yeah, we got to cut with the serious stuff.
7: Well, yeah. Oh, Pokemon cards, I know they're worth a lot. Would you use a chainsaw to steal them? We'll get to that with Nimrods in the news and a news update straight ahead.

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7: I'm Jeff Daly on the Cromwell Ag Radio Network at the Chicago Board of Trade today. Corn and soybean futures are higher. The wheat market is lower. That's the way we started the day, and that's the way we find ourselves here at noon. The corn trade between a penny and 3/4 and 5 cents a bushel higher. Soybeans between 6.5 cents and 11 3/4 cents higher. Wheat is from a penny and a quarter to 3.5 cents a bushel down. In the product trade, soybean oil futures are higher, 37 cents to 69 cents higher. Meal is from $1.80 to $3.10 higher. Rice is higher. Cotton futures are higher. Live cattle market of the October trade at 32 cents down, 233.65. October feeder cattle down 7 cents at 348.40. Lean hog futures in the July down a nickel at 102.07 a hundred. Now at the Chicago Board of Trade, July corn a penny and 3/4 higher, 454.25. Sep futures up 3.25, 463. December 3.5 higher at 481 a bushel. July soybeans up 6.25, 1191.5. September 1181.75, up 8.75. November 1190, 8.5 cents higher. Wheat futures are lower across the board. The nearby July market is down a penny and a half at 621. I'm Jeff Daly.
8: 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It also means severe weather. Know what to expect before you go outside. From the meteorologists of WAND-TV and News Talk 93.9 and AM 1240 WTAX.

0: The Markley, Van Camp, and Robin Show. 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
2: Breaking news from the failing New York Times. 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
1: Oh, no.
2: You mean he's going to produce documentaries and he's a documentarian? But because he's never done, hot weather tips on your local TV station, it means he's not qualified.
0: And the liberals freak out.
1: Doesn't have a degree, I'll bet.
0: Where's his credentials?
1: That's right.
2: How many Merle Awards does he have?
1: Right.
0: Exactly. Because that means a lot to people. But it's just for the people in the industry. They go to those things and get the award and get all puffed up.
1: Industry circle jerk, yes.
0: Yes. Can you say that?
1: I just did.
0: Okay. I didn't know what's acceptable or not.
1: I think it's fine.
0: Okay. All right. Well, there was a band called the Circle Jerks.
1: That's
0: so right. I guess
1: that's who I was referring to.
0: Just the band.
1: A band, yeah.
0: It was all the media people that went and got their awards.
1: They were in a band, yeah.
0: Okay. All right. Yeah, that probably makes sense.
1: Let's identify that sound. That's them slapping themselves on the back. Yes.
0: So what does this mean, actually, for CBS?
2: Nothing. It just means that they're getting somebody who wants to make sure that they're telling good stories in a palatable way. The thing is, with 60 Minutes, it used to be the guy, the top producer, and I forget his name right now, used to take in every piece without watching it. And if he couldn't understand what the story was, you got to go back and redo it. Because he wanted it to be an audio experience and the video to enhance it. Rely on video alone. So, yeah, I mean, a guy who makes documentaries, he understands storytelling.
0: Makes sense. All right, we got to get to Nimrods. Here we go.
3: When the going gets tough.
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6: I love the poorly educated.
0: All right. Nimrods in the News. We go to West Palm Beach, Florida. 33-year-old Clayton Warren. He wanted some Pokemon cards. You know, they're worth a lot of money.
1: They are. Some are.
0: He goes to the store, and he's like, you know what? I'm just going to throw this huge rock through the window of this thing. He throws the rock. Doesn't break it. Throws again. Doesn't break it. Thing is hurricane-proof, this window.
1: Oh, wow.
0: So he busts out the chainsaw. Cuts a triangle through the front window, and then goes in and steals the cards. Thing is, he happened to cut himself while he was trying to get the chainsaw through the glass. And by the way, the surveillance camera also picked up his car and license plate, so not hard to find. He did get away with $12,000 worth of cards, but now it's already back in the store.
1: Though, did he?
0: Not really, and that's Nimrods in the News.
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10: Another hot day here as temperatures have warmed up. Mid-80s for us is where most of us will end up today. A mix of clouds, that's the biggest change, and the winds actually pick up a little bit more. Gusts maybe closer to 20 miles per hour, so there's at least a little breeze out there today, and temperatures will cool down faster tonight. A little bit lower humidity, upper 50s for early Friday. With that weather forecast, I'm meteorologist Nick
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11: From ABC News, I'm Michelle Franzen. Possible progress on a draft to extend a ceasefire deal between the U.S. and Iran. According to two U.S. officials and another source with knowledge of negotiations, they say a draft agreement to formally extend the ceasefire and gradually open the Strait of Hormuz has been reached. President Trump, though, has been briefed, but leaders would still have to finalize the deal. It comes as a U.S. source confirmed today that despite CENTCOM's assertion of an egregious ceasefire violation by Iran targeting Kuwait, the existing ceasefire between both remains in place. Here's ABC's Rachel Scott.
12: The U.S. and Iran exchanging strikes, threatening the fragile ceasefire. A U.S. official telling ABC News the U.S. striking an Iranian ground control station as it prepared to launch a one-way attack drone believed to be a threat to U.S. forces and commercial shipping in the Strait of Hormuz. In addition to the strike, U.S. forces also shot down 4 other one-way Iranian attack drones. The official adding the action was defensive.
11: Treasury Secretary Scott Bessent announcing new sanctions against Iran and the agency controlling passage through the Strait of Hormuz. The continued blockade driving up oil and gas prices with 2 new economic reports showing Americans are struggling with inflation on food, groceries and rent at 3-year level highs. Efforts to contain the Ebola outbreak in Central Africa continuing. The Trump administration in a call with reporters says it's setting up a 50-bed temporary facility in Kenya to quarantine any Americans exposed to Ebola abroad, set to be operational possibly by the end of the week. Here's ABC's Hannah Bata.
13: The White House confirming the U.S. is setting up a health facility in Kenya to take in Americans who have been exposed. An administration official describes the facility as state-of-the-art, adding that it would provide access to high-quality care for Americans who would need to quickly get out of the Democratic Republic of Congo to quarantine.
11: Officials declined to say whether American citizens would be allowed to return to the U.S. to receive care. 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
14: These statements have not been evaluated by the FDA. This product is not intended to diagnose.
18: From the WCAX Bios Center, I'm Taylor Smith. At the risk of saying something that's used all too often in news, the newly formed Sangamon County Mental Health Committee may, for a while, have more questions than answers. That's because they've now only met once, have elected officers, and won't have any dedicated sales tax increase until fall at the earliest, which to fund various initiatives. But there may be one question, committee chair, retired Judge Steve Nardiolu, says can be answered somewhat easily.
19: I have not understood why there isn't an organization of Sangamon County mental health service providers to get together and compare their services to act, I apologize for using this word, collaboratively.
18: Nardiolu says he thinks an advisory group can be formed to help guide the committee. The committee also says it wants to support and use the work of both the Massey Commission on mental health and that of previous mental health commission. Illinois State Representative Bob Morgan says he's borrowing an idea from the New York State Assemblyman Alex Borres is proposing there.
20: A colleague, friend of mine in New York posted an idea that I thought the state of Illinois could certainly get behind.
21: Trump just created a $1.8 billion slush fund to pay off January 6th insurrectionists using your tax dollars. No congressional approval, no oversight, just pure corruption.
18: The idea? Tax money any resident collects from that fund, 100%. Morgan wants to try and get it ready to attach to the state budget, which likely will be voted at the 11th hour this weekend. Today's forecast, a mix of sun and clouds, highs in the mid-80s. Tonight, low in the upper 50s, partly cloudy skies. Tomorrow, a mix of clouds and sun in the morning, followed by cloudy skies in the afternoon. Highs in the mid-80s and lows in the low 60s. I'm Chandler Smith, on your number one for breaking news in the Capital City, News Talk 93.9 and AM 1240 WTAX.
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0: The Markley, Van Camp, and Robbins Show. Jamie Markley, David Van Camp, Scott Robbins. Okay, Scott, you said you were concerned about prices.
1: I don't think I'm alone. I think everybody in America, well, a lot of people in America anyway, are concerned about prices.
0: 100%. Yes. And there's another Scott that says they're coming down. Okay, that's Scott Bessent, okay. Treasury Secretary. All Here's right. what he had to say yesterday.
28: In terms of prices, I believe the prices are transitory. Oil will be lower than pre-conflict levels when this ends. Natural gas is already down. As you mentioned, drug and pharmaceutical prices, they are plummeting, and rent is down. We are more resilient to energy price fluctuations due to your energy dominance agenda, deregulatory efforts, and we have never sold so much energy to the rest of the world.
0: I knew what was coming there. So I'm watching you both. Mm-hmm. David, you winced when he said transitory.
2: Yes, and I understand what he meant, but man,
0: I know it's bad vibes.
2: That's a dirty word right now because of the Biden administration.
0: Mm-hmm.
2: Inflation is transitory. I mean, in this case, I know what he means because he's saying there is a unique event that is happening that's affecting prices, and that is the war in Iran.
0: Mm-hmm.
2: I get it. But man, how many times did we hear the Biden administration? Well, it's transitory. Yep. It's transitory. See, it's going to, Joe Biden was saying, it's going to pop up a little bit, inflation, and then it's going to come right back down. And then it didn't.
0: Yeah. I know. I mean, he delivers the message better.
2: Yeah.
1: Oh, I give him so that. Too. Yeah.
0: But there are certain words you hear and you're like, oh, no.
1: And transitory is one of those words where you do cringe.
0: Yeah.
1: Because you've heard it misused so many times.
0: I'm sorry, man. I still got the Janet Yellen vibes. You didn't understand at the time and transitory. I'm like, oh, no.
1: I miss old Janet.
0: No, you don't.
1: I really don't.
0: Well, if you ever get frustrated with anything, all you got to do is look back.
2: Yeah.
0: To the last administration to know that it was way worse. That is true.
1: Well, yeah.
0: That's not homering, man. That's a fact.
2: Sure.
0: She didn't understand anything that was going on.
2: Well, she understand the joys of constantly having a Werther's Original in your lip.
0: I forgot your take on that. Always the Werther's. Yeah.
1: Well, she was a strong octogenarian woman, and that's what we needed.
0: Yeah, but she didn't understand inflation.
1: Mm-hmm.
0: I remember thinking, that's a big part of the job, isn't it?
2: Yes.
1: I think. Yeah, understanding it, yeah.
0: Well, okay, I think we have the whole clip just to go through that nightmare again.
4: Look, I think I was wrong then about the path that inflation would take and supply bottlenecks that have affected our economy badly, that I at the time didn't fully understand, but we recognize that now.
0: And thought it was transitory. Yeah, okay. So when Scott Bessent says that, and it's nothing against him, I know what he means, but still.
2: He's had a couple of times in the last month or so where it has given me those, like, a little bit of the chills.
0: Yeah.
2: Like, where he's saying, you know, well, you know, people may be down on the economy right now, but, you know, in their hearts, they know that things are pretty good because they're spending money. And I'm like, oh, no.
0: No.
2: Don't go down that road, bro. Please.
0: Yeah. I know.
2: I like Scott Bessent a lot, but every time he starts doing that, I'm getting, like, flashbacks to the Biden years.
0: Honestly, messaging-wise, do you think it would be better if he said, listen, we understand the gas prices are a problem for people, and we really do believe they're coming down as soon as this thing's done. We're looking forward to that happening. You know, if you're looking for the silver lining here, here are the prices that have come down.
2: Mm-hmm.
0: So the news isn't all bad.
2: Yeah. I think
0: it would be better that way.
1: Well, I think you have to be honest, too, and say, look, would you rather Iran have a nuke?
2: Yeah, well,
0: I think they've gotten message
1: through. You've got to drive that point home over and over again, yeah. I think.
2: Well, and
0: yeah.
1: I think people forget when they go to the store and go, what the hell? You know, this is nuts.
2: Well, I mean, and they're in a tough position in the Treasury Department, and also the White House economist, Kevin Hassett, and I think he does a better job of doing that messaging. Like, yeah, we understand. Yeah, gas prices, it sucks, but it's also not nearly as bad as it was under the choices that the Biden administration made. Yada yada yada. And also, we do believe that they will come back down. And they're in a tough spot because they don't get to dictate the terms of what's happening with Iran. They really don't. They don't get a say when it comes to military strategy there. So they've kind of got it, but they also can't come out there and just be like, I can't believe we're at this war. We're all going to be broke. They can't say that either because they got to be part of the team. So they're definitely between a rock and a hard place. And it's not nearly as bad as what was it? Brian Deese was talking about inflation, especially food costs.
0: Because
2: when you take out poultry, pork, and beef, price increases are in line with historical norms. If you take out what people eat, then what are you complaining about?
0: Exactly. Isn't that when Robbins was calling him Deese Nuts?
1: Yeah. I think you were calling him Deese Nuts.
0: Oh, it was me?
1: Yeah, I think it was you.
0: Okay.
1: Pretty sure.
0: I didn't want to take credit for it.
1: No, that's all right. I think that was you. Yeah, you brought that to the show.
0: Okay.
1: Okay.
0: High-minded stuff.
1: Yeah, well, it always
0: You're
1: is.
0: You're welcome.
1: Yes.
0: Okay, moving on. Jill Biden, she's never seen Joe like she saw him in the debate.
2: Yeah.
1: Ever.
0: Not before or since.
1: No.
0: The total anomaly, if you missed that, this is what she said about that horrific debate performance that ended his career.
5: Were you horrified as you saw it unfold? I wasn't horrified, I was frightened, because I had never, ever seen Joe like that before or since. Yes.
4: You've never seen him like
5: never.
4: That?
5: Never. No.
4: What happened?
5: I don't know what happened. I mean, as I watched it, I thought, oh, my God, he's having a stroke. And it scared me to death.
1: So scared. She was so scared.
2: What? Whenever I get scared to death, I know where I'm going. It's not to the emergency room. It's to Waffle House.
1: Yeah, me too.
2: At 2 o'clock in the morning.
1: Yeah, big stack of hotcakes. Yep.
2: Yeah,
1: I mean, hear that stroke.
2: And in her memoir, which is coming out in a little while or a few weeks, I guess, she also writes about this, and she says, you know, my biggest fear was, oh my gosh, are people going to think that I've been covering up for Joe, or are people going to think he's like this all the time? It's like, well, because anybody who was paying attention to Biden's events, we saw that all the time.
0: Yes.
2: And the real tell was after his first, it was not technically the State of the Union, but the address to the joint session of Congress that Joe Biden did. I'll never forget it when CNN is breaking down the analysis. Van Jones is like, I know a lot of people are breathing a sigh of relief. It's like, okay, you got the words out.
0: Right.
2: That's the tell.
1: Yeah, the bar was so low.
0: Oh, yeah.
2: Yeah, he didn't bleed from the eyeball.
1: He didn't wander off the stage. Yeah, it was... He stayed put and looked at right
6: a trillion $700 billion off the sidelines in investment.
0: I mean, dude, that happened all the time.
2: Mm-hmm.
0: It's just that everyone saw it. And what, Karine Jean-Pierre?
2: Oh, yeah. Well, at the time, again, we've just now heard that First Lady Dr. Jill Biden thought her husband was having a stroke. Well, Karine Jean-Pierre was asked about, like, do you think he needs to go in for a neurological exam?
0: Oh, this at the time?
2: Yeah, at the time.
0: Oh, yeah. Roll it.
7: Did the president get examined by a doctor?
8: A neurological scan? Look, what I can say is that, just to take a step back, it was a bad

0: brain was breaking on the whole beating Medicare thing.
1: Oh, this is the...
0: I got to hear this again.
2: Yeah. I'm going to fix the tax system. For example, we have 1,000 trillionaires in America. I mean, billionaires in America.
0: Oh, yeah.
2: And what's happening? They're in a situation where they, in fact, pay 8.2% in taxes. If they just paid 24%, 25%, either one of those numbers, they'd raise $500 million, billion dollars, I should say, in a 10-year period. We'd be able to wipe out his debt. We'd be able to help make sure that all those things we need to do, child care, elder care, making sure that we continue to strengthen our health care system, making sure that we're able to make every single solitary person eligible for what I've been able to do with the dealing with everything we have to do with, look.
0: There it was.
2: We finally beat Medicare.
3: Thank you, President Biden. President Trump?
4: Well, he's right. He did beat Medicare. He beat it to death, and he's destroying Medicare.
0: Yeah, that whole thing.
1: Yeah. I don't think he knew what he said to Trump.
0: Hearing that now?
1: Yeah.
0: It was. Remember, he took 5 days off to prep. They were trying to get him to memorize stuff. And he lost his place, and it was like he's.
1: Medicare just reached out and grabbed it, pulled it in.
0: Bring it home with Medicare, Joe.
1: It's got nothing to do with it.
0: Oh, my goodness, right. Dude. That is just awful. Yeah. Okay.
1: Best Biden ever.
0: Oh, yeah, and all that stuff. That guy.
5: Best Biden ever.
0: Yeah.
5: F you if you can't handle
0: Scarborough.
5: The truth.
1: Yeah, you can't handle the truth.
0: Unreal.
1: Yeah, boy. Man, the cover-up was extreme.
0: All right, switching gears. Are you kidding me? The White House has honored Harambe? Really?
6: Yes.
1: Oh, gosh. Yeah.
6: Yeah, so they wrote, tomorrow marks 10 years since we lost Harambe, 10 years since the moment the world stopped scrolling and collectively mourned something bigger than a meme. Everyone remembers where they were when they heard the news, and somehow a decade later, his legacy lives on. Gone but not forgotten. Rest easy to a true patriot. Here's Trump talking about it at the time. This was one of my favorite moments from the campaign trail in 2016.
0: We had to have played this 20 times.
6: Oh, dude.
0: It's incredible. Yeah. Roll it.
7: I think it's a very tough call. It was amazing because there were moments with the gorilla, the way he held that child, it was almost like a mother holding a baby. Looked so beautiful and calm. And there were moments where it looked pretty dangerous. I don't think they had a choice. I mean, probably they didn't have a choice. You have a child, a young child is at stake. And, you know, it's too bad there wasn't another way. I thought it was so beautiful to watch that, you know, powerful, almost 500-pound gorilla, the way he dealt with that little boy. But it just takes 1 second. It's 1 second. It's not like it takes place over, well, he's going to do it in 30 seconds from now. It just takes one little flick of his finger. And I will tell you, they probably had no choice.
1: Man,
0: I don't even know why that's so funny to me. Like a baby. My favorite part. Flick of the
6: I think it's just surreal that here you have a presidential candidate and the press is like, hey, what about that gorilla that got killed?
0: Please speak about Harambe.
6: And he did.
1: And he did.
6: Yeah. That was a thoughtful answer.
0: There's more from that. Another clip we got to get to coming up and the five stories we're watching today in just a few.

0: Hey, Jen, you ready for a girls' night in?
1: Absolutely. What's on the agenda?
0: Oh, a little wine, a little JTV.
1: Jewelry television? 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
0: Are you kidding? 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
1: 25 off? Why are we standing here?
0: You turn on the TV. I'll grab my tablet.
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10: All right. The Markley, Van Camp, and Robbins Show. Jamie Markley, David Van Camp, Scott Robbins. You know what it's time for. Oh, yeah.
11: Where were you when you heard the news?
12: He was a Cincinnatian, just as much as anybody else.
11: This is a Harambe update. In the
10: Bringing that one back for you.
13: Oh, yeah.
10: It's been 10 years, huh?
13: 10 years. Yeah, 10 years since.
10: You're just joining us. We were just talking about the White House honoring Harambe. Actually, it's a time for the, you know, five stories we're watching today. Yeah.
14: One, two, three, four, five.
13: I'll never forget where I was when I heard the news that that majestic 17-year-old Western Lowland gorilla had been cut down in his prime.
10: Yeah. I still have the zoo director talking about it.
13: We are
10: and
13: all.
10: I forgot that Elon Musk put out a rap song about it.
15: Oh, yeah.
10: I don't remember what it sounds like. We can play it if you want.
15: I don't remember that either.
13: I'll burn through the top five. All right, here we go. Yeah. Number five, Michigan Governor Gretchen Whitmer says she's not interested in running for president. She says there's going to be a big group of Democrats running for president. And for the Democrats, I will not be one of them in 2028. Number four, a new migrant caravan scheduled to depart on June 20th, marking the third such group of this year. They're not getting into the United States, though, because of, well, President Trump's sane approach to border security. They're going to settle in Mexico, though. Number three, Yale University, once again requiring applicants to submit SAT or ACT scores. They suspended this in the name of social justice 6 years ago. Number two, a health alert issued in Italy as two humanitarian workers returning from Africa are showing symptoms of Ebola. Another similar alert for one person in Austria. And
14: Ebola.
13: Number one, Iran launched a ballistic missile towards Kuwait that was successfully intercepted by Kuwaiti forces. This comes after Iranian forces launched five one-way attack drones that posed a threat in and near the Strait of Hormuz. That situation was handled as well by our guys. And this comes amid renewed talks of some sort of deal between America and Iran. Those are the top five stories. Let's get to the important stuff.
10: All right. What do you want for you want the Musk rap about Harambe or the zoo director?
13: Zoo
10: Bain
13: director.
10: Maynard?
13: Yes.
10: Zoo director, okay.
16: Everybody at the zoo feels the loss. There's no doubt about it. You know, we have 1,000 volunteers at the zoo. We have hundreds of thousands of people who are members of the zoo. And, of course, the entire community is very involved with the Cincinnati Zoo. So it is a big loss. That said, we are very glad that the little boy is okay. That is one happy thing and a dangerous and bad story. Naturally, we did not take the shooting of Harambe lightly, but that child's life was in danger. And people who question that, or our Monday morning quarterbacks or second guessers don't understand that you can't take a risk with a silverback gorilla. They're very big, three times bigger than a man, six times stronger than that. This is a dangerous animal. In the real world, you make difficult calls, but you have to make them, and the safety of that child was paramount. I'm proud of our team that handled it, and I'm proud of our team that's handled everything since.
10: It's not a hard call.
16: In tough times, you know who your friends are. We've heard from thousands of people around the world. Colleagues all the way to Jane Goodall, zoo directors from all over the world, with both sympathy, with support for a difficult decision. And people that know gorillas well, people that research them in the wild, people that work with them in captivity, know exactly what decision we made and why.
10: Yeah. And it was those people, a lot of them that were upset, were the ones who were saying he was a Cincinnatian just like anybody
13: else. Yes, exactly.
10: As far as the Elon Musk rap, I don't remember it, but...
14: Oh, yeah.

0: saw the auto tune thing. That's hilarious. Sipping on some bomb,
1: baby, on the way to heaven. You only get quality entertainment like this right here. This is the Markley Van Camp and Robin Show.
2: I forgot about
3: it. Hanging with Harambe, sipping on some Bombay.
2: Bombay.
1: Yes.
0: Oh, yeah.
2: Oh, man.
3: That's fantastic.
1: That yeah.
2: Good.
1: That was something, man. And then somebody else did the Here Without You.
3: Oh, yeah.
1: The Three Doors Down song?
3: Yeah.
1: Here Without Harambe?
2: I didn't know that.
1: Oh, one. Yeah. There was a bunch of them, man. Yeah. It's amazing that it took the news cycle like it did.
3: Yeah, I know.
2: It's such a simpler time, doesn't it?
1: It does seem that way, yes. Stuff we got to get to. Oh, updates on Venezuela and Cuba from Secretary of State Marco Rubio.
2: Golly, Cuba's turning out the lights. Oh, they are.
1: Buddy. And why did Democrats attack a black Democrat? The answer to that and much more straight ahead right here.

0: Another hot day here as temperatures have warmed up. Mid-80s for us is where most of us will end up today. A mix of clouds, that's the biggest change, and the winds actually pick up a little bit more. Gusts maybe closer to 20 miles per hour, so there's at least a little breeze out there today, and temperatures will cool down faster tonight. A little bit lower humidity, upper 50s for early Friday. With that weather forecast, I'm meteorologist Nick Patrick.
1: Showing inflation is now at a three-year high due to the ongoing conflicts with Iran. A separate report finds more people are going hungry, including a growing number of children and minorities. ABC's Rebecca Jarvis has details.
2: 10% of households surveyed in February said they didn't have enough food or their kids had to miss meals. That is more than double what we saw in mid-2020. And remember, back then it was the pandemic.
1: The growing Ebola outbreak in Central Africa prompting the Trump administration to set up a 50-bed facility in Kenya for any Americans who face quarantine due to the Ebola outbreak. And tennis favorite Jannik Sinner out of the French Open, his 30-match winning stretch broken amid dangerous heat across Europe. This is ABC.
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4: From the WTAX Wild Rift and Safety Center. Just when you thought the state couldn't think of another way to tax you, there could be. State Representative Bob Morgan, inspired by a New York lawmaker, wants to tax at 100% any money someone receives from a multi-billion-dollar fund set up for those who feel like they were mistreated during the January 6th attacks.
5: Tax returns are private to begin with, so I'm not sure any new provisions would be necessary there. I'm all for protecting individuals' privacies. If they receive any kind of payment from income of other areas, I believe the state law already requires them to disclose that.
4: Morgan says he's not looking to make any sort of list of recipients' public knowledge, but the income does have to be reported. He says, though, the fund set up by Justice Department, is nothing more than a slush fund for the Trump administration. The newly formed Sangamon County Mental Health Committee, formed as the result of a successful referendum during the March primary election, has the beginnings of a structure. WTAX's Will Stevenson reports.
6: The committee has held its first meeting and has picked retired Judge Steve Narduli to be its chairperson. The person who admits may have the least expertise of anyone on the committee of so far seven.
7: Quite frankly, understanding that a lot of the work that we do during the first year is going to be essentially staff work, I think this board is capable of providing some very valuable and much needed service to the people of Sangamon County. I say this with a word of caution. We are a long way from doing the real work that this board is contemplated by the Massey Commission and the Mental Health Commission. We must build a strong foundation for the work that comes later.
6: Narduli says that's because in part money from the sales tax increase accompanying the committee won't start coming until July 1st and won't start being paid until fall. It could end up resulting in $15 million annually for mental health services. Will Stevenson, WTAX News.
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0: The Markley Van Camp and Robbins Show. Jamie Markley, David Van Camp, Scott Robbins. Okay. Secretary of State Marco Rubio giving an update on Venezuela and Cuba yesterday at the cabinet meeting.
1: I think over 10 million barrels of Venezuelan oil have been delivered to the United States since the 3rd of January. That industry is being professionalized for the first time ever. It's going to the benefit of the Venezuelan people. They are selling oil in the market at market rates. Cuba's in a lot of trouble because, unfortunately, for them, it's run by a bunch of incompetent communists. And being communist is bad. Being an incompetent communist is like the worst. So we'll be talking to them. We'll be working on it. You know, we want something good for the Cuban people. And it's 90 miles from our shores. And having a failed state 90 miles from our shores is a threat to the national security of the United States.
0: There you go.
2: I like that. Yeah. I like that. Yeah, you got your competent communists, then you got your incompetent communists.
0: That's even worse.
2: These guys are incompetent communists.
3: And competent communists, I mean, that's you got to grade that on a curve, you know?
2: Yeah, you do. You do. Yeah.
0: Yeah.
2: That's so funny.
0: He's also getting some attention for what he's talked about NATO.
2: Mm-hmm.
0: Like, we got to figure out if we're all aligned together.
3: Yeah.
0: Because it doesn't seem like we're on the same path anymore. That was a big topic on News Nation. Are you guys familiar with Leland Vittert? Is that how you say his name?
3: Yeah.
0: I don't know that much about him. Seems decent. I've seen him have some good takes. I mean, I'm not going to vouch for him because I haven't seen a ton of it.
2: Mm-hmm.
0: I guess I had thought News Nation, he's probably like a Chris Cuomo. I don't think he's like a Chris Cuomo.
3: No, they kind of have an interesting mix of talent there where you do have Chris Cuomo, but they also have Katie Pavlich, who is a conservative commentator.
0: She's good.
3: Writer, yeah.
0: Yeah. Well, Leland, he made this whole statement talking about Rubio and NATO, which I think, makes a lot of sense.
4: Today's NATO, Americans will fight and die for countries where people are arrested for flying the British flag because it offends Muslims. Police also pay visits to veterans that post anti-Muslim memes on Facebook. Those are NATO countries now. And this is not an issue that's come up overnight, but one that has slowly been coming to a head over decades. And Vice President Vance called it out last year. It has only gotten worse since.
0: Yeah. Then you played the clip of Vance, which I can play if you want. Don't have to.
2: Mm-hmm.
0: When he was saying that, what's the deal with you people?
2: Right.
0: We used to stand for the same things. It's only
5: the threat that I worry the most about vis-a-vis Europe is not Russia, it's not China, it's not any other external actor. And what I worry about is the threat from within. The retreat of Europe from some of its most fundamental values, values shared with the United States of America. In Britain and across Europe, free speech, I fear, is in retreat.
0: It has been. So, yeah, if you're not going to put up your flag because it offends Muslims and you're arresting people for free speech things, mm-hmm. do you want to align with those countries?
3: It's tough.
2: No.
0: Yeah, that's a question worth exploring, isn't it?
2: Well, I think, you know, and I think, too, we finally have people within our own administration that are asking questions now. Like, what are we doing rather than rubber stamping everything?
0: Yeah, like it's always been this way.
2: Yeah, well, it's always been, pay your dues and move on, you know.
0: Right. Well, no.
2: No, we're looking at it like, hey, listen, we cough up a lot of dough to get into this thing.
0: Yeah, no kidding.
2: And we got nothing out of this.
0: Yeah.
2: And your countries are being eaten up by this force.
0: No kidding.
2: So, you know, hey, I get it. At least challenge it, if nothing else.
0: Right.
2: Yeah.
0: All right, Democrats are attacking a black Democrat. Why, David?
3: This is a crazy story and another reason why I think, you know, if you're running the Paxton campaign for U.S. Senate in Texas, yeah, you got to take Tallarico seriously. You can't take anything for granted.
0: Right.
3: Of course, because you don't want to have the upset, right? You don't want to be the one seed that gets beat by the 16 seed. Mm-hmm. But, man, this is one of the reasons why I'm personally, as somebody who's not in charge of a campaign, having trouble taking any Democrat challenger, especially in the state of Texas, very seriously. So Colin Allred, he ran for Senate a couple years ago and had been in the House of Representatives. He did not seek re-election initially because he was running for Senate, and now he's saying, well, I want to get back in the House of Representatives. He's a Texas Democrat. He's also, for the purposes of this conversation, I'll point out that he is, if you're unfamiliar, he's a black man. He just won a primary for the House of Representatives to get what is basically his old seat back in Dallas or in the Dallas area against incumbent Representative Julie Johnson, the woman who took over after he dropped out.
6: Okay.
3: Well, that's problematic because Julie Johnson is a lesbian. So some Democrats, I kid you not, they cannot help themselves. They were hurt by Colin Allred's decision to run. This is what they put out. It's no secret that without Julie, Texas and likely the entire South will lose openly LGBTQ representation in Congress. Many in our community remain deeply hurt by Colin Allred's decision to challenge one of our own. As he moves forward, he bears a responsibility to help heal those divisions and rebuild trust with the communities impacted by this race. Our caucus may be small, but it is resilient and determined. We fight tirelessly to protect the incumbents we have and expand LGBTQ representation across the country.
6: Whoa.
3: Every loss makes that work harder, but it only strengthens our resolve. We remain confident in our ability to grow this caucus and will continue working every day to elect leaders who reflect the full diversity of the American people. So being a black guy isn't diverse enough anymore. If you're a black man and you dare to say, you know what, I kind of want my old House seat back.
6: Mm-hmm.
3: Well, he can't do that if you're running against a lesbian.
2: Why doesn't he just come out and say he's a lesbian?
6: He identifies, yes.
2: Exactly. Yes. Who's to say he's not, right?
6: Because on the totem pole,
2: yeah,
6: I think then he would ascend higher up than the white lesbian.
2: Like, minority lesbian,
3: You're allowed to run for Congress, for crying out loud. It's insane.
2: Yeah.
6: I mean, some people think it's a joke when a conservative person will say they eat each other in the end.
3: Yeah.
6: You just watch it unfold. That's pretty much what happens. But yeah, so now in the hierarchy on the totem pole, white lesbian woman trumps black man?
3: Yes.
2: Yes.
6: Well, they do hate dudes to a large degree.
3: Well, any.
6: But again, you had it there, Scott. If there's a trans...
2: Yeah, just come on and say I'm a woman.
6: And a trans
2: and I'm a lesbian.
6: Black. Oh, yeah.
2: Yeah.
6: I mean, that would even be better than Queen Jean-Pierre. Well, she's just a black lesbian.
3: Right.
6: A black trans, I think, would trump that, correct?
3: Yes.
2: Yeah, because I'm trying to think what she could cook up to trump that, and I really can't
6: on
2: come up with anything.
6: Totem stuff pole of identity politics.
2: Yes.
6: Yes. Yeah. Yeah. Interesting.
2: Mm-hmm.
6: Wow.
2: Well, nobody asked me, but that's my strategy. Well, Colin,
6: they should have.
2: If you will. Yeah.
6: Some political party is going to hire you as a strategist at some point, Scotty.
2: Simple, yeah.
6: Absolutely. All right. It's that time. We do it a couple of times a day. Go around the table. It may not be the biggest story out there, but it caught your attention. David, what's your story here?
3: Man, there was some big controversy in the city of Seattle. Okay, people saw these special novelty crosswalks, and they saw that crews were marking them up. And there was one that said 11 by 35, remove, and there was outrage. Why? Because these are Pan-African community crosswalks, and we need Pan-African community crosswalks in Seattle.
2: What does it mean?
3: Pan-African
2: community crosswalks?
3: Yeah, it's like
2: crosswalks?
3: The flag of a continent, I guess. So the city of Seattle's Department of Transportation put out on X, crews will restore all 11 Pan-African community crosswalks.
2: Yes!
3: Will remove worn markings, clean and prepare the street surface, and install new markings. The temporary remove markings you may see, well, that's part of our planning process. They do not mean the crosswalks are going away. So rest assured, people of Seattle, I know with every other problem having been solved,
2: mm-hmm.
3: the nightmare is no more. The 11 Pan-African community crosswalks will, in fact, be getting a glow-up. They're not going away.
6: Okay. Well, thank you for that story, Dave. Does that mean Rachel Dolezal will be welcome back into the state?
2: I guess.
6: Because she, you know, is a white woman that said she was black. You can't do that.
3: Yeah.
2: No.
3: But she did say she's part of the Pan-African diaspora.
6: Yes. Yes. So that's why I wonder. Maybe she would be welcome back to town.
2: Pan-African diaspora.
6: Every time she said that, you would almost come
2: unglued.
6: Oh, my
2: God. I don't. You create something. Everybody's looking at everybody else going, what is that? What is that? What does that mean?
6: It sounds important.
2: It does.
6: Certainly, like,
2: yeah.
6: It would give you some hierarchy.
2: Yes.
6: Yeah. All right, what's your story, Scotty?
2: Mom was a diaspora. Dad was a pan. what are we doing here? The NBA's reigning MVP. You know who that is, don't you? That's Shea Gilgis. Is it Gilgis or Gilgis?
6: Gilgis. Alexander.
2: Gilgis. Alexander. He's got a legal warning right now that's been
6: our friends in OKC right now are like, Scott,
2: well, I'm
6: please.
2: Sorry, but I always screw it up. I always do, and I'm really conscious of it.
6: Mm-hmm.
2: Gilgis or Gilgis. you know, they call him SGA, right?
6: Yes.
2: Anyway, he has got some legal things happening right now. Sent out a legal warning to a fantasy sports company that made a board game mocking the OKC's notorious flopper. That would be him.
6: Ooh.
2: The Thunder's, by the way, his lawyers are demanding that something called Underdog Sports stop using SGA's name and likeness after it created a game called Unethical Hoops. It's based on the kids' classic Operation, in which a buzzer goes off anytime you touch him.
6: Yes, I saw another NBA player actually playing that game.
2: Yeah.
6: Yes.
2: And he's mad about it.
6: Yeah.
2: And then apparently they gave away 100 of these things to fans.
3: That's
2: too.
3: Honestly, that's like, that's the fact that he's going after them with the cease and desist and all that actually helps them a lot. They're counting on him taking the bait on that.
2: He wants them to destroy everyone they have, too, every other piece of product they have, so pertaining to this game.
6: Yeah. Yeah, I don't know if that was a wise move from the old legal team there.
2: Because I see his picture on the front of the game, or on the game board.
6: Yeah. Yes. Just as a side note, and my son was griping about him getting so many calls. He's like, it's ridiculous. It's ridiculous.
2: Well, he scored more free throws than he has points from the floor.
6: It's just ridiculous.
2: Yeah.
6: And I said, you know, just for stats-wise, because he was talking about free throws per game. I go, compare that to Michael Jordan. And I think it was like 96 to 98. It's almost the same.
2: Jordan rules. Yep.
6: But you know what I'm saying?
2: Oh, yeah, I know.
6: Okay, for my story, it's kind of wild. Out of Delaware, Susan Young Brown, she just renewed her driver's license. Not a big deal. What this means, though, is that she can keep driving until the age of 115. Because she's 108.
2: Holy smokes.
6: Yes. Credits her longevity to staying active, exercising regularly, maintaining a daily routine.
2: A lot of people say that.
6: Oh, you're not going to poo-poo this, are you, David?
3: Well, dude, okay, I'm sorry, but I feel like after the age of 90, and that's high, actually, but after the age of 90, yeah, I'm sorry, you got to go back in and get checked every year.
6: I don't disagree.
3: Before you can stay on the road.
6: Yes.
3: Because things
6: I'm
3: can
6: saying
3: deteriorate
6: is I don't know
3: quick.
6: That it's very possible that she's a decent driver. I don't know that.
2: Just to pay cash for a car, though. Nobody's bankrolling that loan.
6: That's just uncalled for. Yeah.
3: True, but
6: I'm sure it's paid in cash.
2: 4-year loan at 115.
6: I try to bring in a nice story of this person and their longevity, and you just, man, this is very difficult.
2: Sorry about that.
6: Yeah, no problem. Boy, homemade cannon. Got that story with Nimrods in the News and a news update next.
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6: News update, David Van Camp.
3: Well, you know, we've been hearing the last couple of hours, oh, man, a 60-day peace agreement or something with Iran may be imminent. Well, now, Semaphore News coming out with this. Trump casts doubt on the prospects of a deal to end the Iran war.
6: Yeah.
3: Yep. It's Lucy with the football every time.
6: It feels that way.
3: Yeah.
6: Yeah. By the way, when I was talking about that 108-year-old woman from Delaware,
2: yes,
6: she's brown,
2: mm-hmm,
6: that just got her driver's license, mm-hmm, I saw a little video of her driving. Looks like she knows how to drive all right.
2: Yeah.
6: You're kind of poo-pooing that a little bit. You know, here, just check this out.
20: That's the key to a healthy life is moving.
21: Yeah. When I get up in the morning, I get down on the floor, and I have an exercise routine. I think I've been doing it for the last 20 years.
20: Born
6: okay,
20: in 19-
6: and think about this. She's born in 1918. Sounds better than Biden, doesn't she?
3: Yeah.
2: Actually, yes.
6: You know what I mean?
22: Secretary. I'm not sure I'm going to introduce you all the way.
6: Yeah. She remembers people's names and stuff.
2: No, he doesn't.
6: At least she's got that going for her.
2: Oh, she does, yeah.
6: Yeah, she does.
2: We think she does, yeah.
6: Absolutely. All right, with that, we got to go to Nimrod. Here we go.
23: When the going gets tough.
24: Damn it, this is too hard.
23: The dumb get dumber.
25: All right, Dean.
23: It's Nimrod's in the News on the Markley, Van Camp, and Robbins Show.
26: I love the poorly educated.
6: All right. Nimrod's the News. Thinking about our buddy John in Connecticut again. Have we ever gone back-to-back Connecticut? 2 days in a row
3: so.
6: For Nimrod?
3: No.
6: It doesn't seem that way. This is out of Vernon. Started out as a routine traffic stop. And what police ended up finding was a homemade cannon in the trunk of this car.
2: Hmm.
6: This is not something you see every day. Well, police say they observed some signs of impairment, the driver. And, okay, they go up, look, oh, there's some drug paraphernalia. Well, there's some narcotics, yes. The driver did not perform the standardized field sobriety test. I'm not going to do that. He was placed under arrest. That's when they started searching the car and the homemade cannon in the trunk. That'd be Benton Grenier, 56, of Vernon, charged with DUI, narcotics, and multiple motor vehicle violations. The homemade cannon, you just lay low, man.
2: Art project.
6: No kidding. And that's Nimrod's in the News.
27: You in recurring automated marketing text messages. 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
34: Another hot day here as temperatures have warmed up. Mid-80s for us is where most of us will end up today. A mix of clouds, that's the biggest change, and the winds actually pick up a little bit more. Gusts maybe closer to 20 miles per hour, so there's at least a little breeze out there today. And temperatures will cool down faster tonight, a little bit lower humidity, upper 50s for early Friday. with that weather forecast, I'm meteorologist
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0: From ABC News, I'm Michelle Franzen. Escalating tensions between the U.S. and Iran giving way to a possible draft agreement. American and Iranian negotiators believe they have a template to formally extend the ceasefire and gradually open the Strait of Hormuz. But the possible deal still has to be approved by President Trump and Iran's

0: leader. Treasury Secretary Scott Bessent at today's White House briefing says any possible deal still faces hurdles.
1: It is a multifaceted agreement, and nothing is going to be on the table until we see the Strait of Hormuz open and the Iranians agree that they have to turn over the highly enriched uranium and that they can't have a nuclear program.
0: Bessent also says Iran is facing new U.S. sanctions. In Colorado today, the Air Force Academy in Colorado Springs holding its commencement for the 2026 cadets.
2: Madison Marie
0: Vice President J.D. Vance delivering remarks congratulating the military graduates and also urging them to adapt to changes, he says, brought on by artificial intelligence.
3: AI will inevitably change warfare. And of course, as you've learned over the last 4 years, it already has.
0: Millions of young graduates across the country, meantime, could be facing a scarcity of jobs, and some are blaming AI.
4: The unemployment rate for recent college graduates is 5.6%, notably higher than the overall unemployment rate of 4.2%, says New York Federal Reserve data. 4 years ago, the rates for the two groups were nearly identical. This as some tech leaders warn that artificial intelligence could eliminate many low-level positions often taken by recent grads. Anthropic's chief, whose company operates an AI model called Claude, said last year the technology could cut U.S. entry-level jobs in half by 2030.
0: ABC's Chuck Sievertson. Major League Baseball owners reportedly formally proposing a salary cap for players, a first since baseball's 1994 strike. 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
9: 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Only a few days remaining before the General Assembly is scheduled to adjourn. Super-minority Republicans are afraid they will again have no say in the final budget.
10: It's been a while since any Republican here voted for a budget. State Senator Seth Lewis, what's it going to take?
11: We're forecasted to decline by 500,000 people, our state, over the next 5 years. Our governor has the ability to change that trajectory now. He's running for governor the next 4 years if he wins. He owns our future. That's a budget we want to see that shows prosperity. That's what's going to take.
10: Senator Don DeWitt, same question.
12: I could support a budget that didn't cut funding from our local governments through the LGDF fund, that reduces municipalities' portion of sales tax and income tax revenues that come into this state.
10: The governor says while the percentage is going down, the number of dollars going back to local governments would remain the same. At the Capitol, Dave Dahl, WTAX News.
13: A big production on its way to the Muni this weekend. Mamma Mia hits the stage. Singing and dancing within the play is quite the challenge to set up.
14: I actually just choreographed Mamma Mia this past fall out at Porta. So I can speak to it's a heavy dance show. There's a lot of stuff that goes into it. 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
13: 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Today's forecast is a mix of sun and clouds, high in the mid-80s. I'm Chandler Smith. I'm your number one for breaking news in the Capital City. 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
21: 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Jamie Markley, David Van Camp, Scott Robbins. Did you say there's a big concert announcement, Scott?
22: Oh, I just happened to see it, that they're doing something in D.C. a week before the midterms, headlined by Bruce Springsteen, really. Foo Fighters, Dave Matthews, Joan Baez is still warbling at the age of 103. I don't know what's going on. It's a concert, I guess, they're going to have.
21: Before the midterms.
22: Yeah, before the midterms.
21: Yeah.
22: And Bruce sang two songs, apparently.
21: Is this fight up oligarchy or something? What is it?
22: Fight the power, whatever the hell it is. I don't know.
21: Just a Democratic fundraiser or something?
22: Well, it's something to make people want to vote for Democrats, I guess.
21: Huh.
22: It seems if I was Republicans, I'd say, please do more than five songs apiece. Do 10.
21: Oh, boy.
22: Make it an all-day festival.
21: Got it.
22: And then Bruce did 41 shots in the streets of Minneapolis.
21: Okay.
22: As part of the warm-up for the show.
21: What is it called again?
22: It's a Freedom Festival or some kind of nonsense. I don't know.
21: Okay.
22: I don't have it in front of me.
21: Oh, you just mentioned it off air.
22: I just mentioned it off air, okay. Yeah. But it doesn't surprise me. Foo Fighters are a little disappointing that they're involving themselves in this, but okay.
21: Yeah, everybody else is sort of on brand. I didn't know that they would be I'm going to dive right into that.
23: Who knows? Well, I mean, Dave Grohl needs to do some PR rehab amongst a certain group of people.
22: Yeah, that is true.
21: That's right.
22: Yeah.
21: Yeah.
23: You know, knocking up the side piece, that was not...
22: Yeah, it wasn't in the plans.
21: No.
22: Nope.
21: No. I'm not the biggest fan anyway, but who cares?
22: Name of the new album, Knocking Up the Side Piece.
23: And you know what's great is that I bet you the new album will sound completely unlike anything else the Foo Fighters have ever done.
21: Exactly.
22: Yes. Brand new stuff, yeah.
23: Yeah.
21: Our producer Andres is going to be hating that take. He's a big fan.
23: I know.
22: He's a huge fan.
21: And every time I'm like, it's just mediocre, man. It's just,
23: all the songs sound the same to me.
21: It's okay.
22: I like them okay. Yeah.
21: Yeah. I think you're a bigger fan.
22: Probably, but I'm not near where Andres is at. He's the big, big fan.
21: Yes. Now, and this is all because it's just Republican politics or Trump is...
22: Oh, it's the whole...
21: Orange evil man.
22: Oligarchy and Nazis and, you know, Nuremberg and who knows.
21: Okay.
23: Instead of shots of whiskey, they're going to be selling shots of Metamucil at that concert.
22: Yeah, there'll be some oldsters there.
21: Did you notice that last weekend that nut outside the White House?
23: Yeah.
21: Fired a shot, ended up getting shot.
23: Yes.
21: That was not a huge story.
23: No, I saw there was the local D.C. reporter who became a meme because she played along with it very well, but because while everybody is sort of like ducking for cover in the tents that they have, that the media has set up on the South Lawn, she just keeps like looking over to where the shots are and looking back and going, what is that? What is that? And like to me, if you're familiar with the landscape of that, I mean, the shooting happened on the other side of the White House, so they were never in any danger there, but... So I can understand when she's like, what is that? And you hear the sirens going off.
21: Right. Well, Trump was asked about that. Because now it's just like, it's somebody else that wanted to kill him or whatever.
22: Right. Yeah.
1: It's just another day. Like, it's not even a big story, but they asked him, and this is what he said.
18: Well, I can't think about it, because if I thought about it a lot, you know, I wouldn't be a very good president. I wouldn't be here, probably. I'd be up in some room with a locked door and say, just leave me alone. So I can't really think about it. It's just something that, it's a sad part of life. It's a dangerous business. What I'm doing is a dangerous business. And they say, and you know, look, we have been maybe the most consequential, but we certainly have been one of the most consequential. This group has been a very consequential administration. And they say if you're not consequential, you don't have so much problem. If you are consequential, you do. So you have to look at that. But it's a shame. It's a very sad fact of life.
1: Yeah. Just goes on and on.
23: Did you see the reporting that somebody swatted Supreme Court Justice Amy Coney Barrett?
22: No, I didn't see that.
23: They called 911, and they said that there had been a shooting outside of her house, and swatting is where you call the cops to try to and give a report that will basically ensure the biggest response possible with the hope that, you know, a cop gets, you know, itchy-fingered and shoots somebody, kills somebody.
1: Right. Okay. Yeah. And if they can find out who did that, they should do serious time.
23: Well, I think that because it has gone really, really sideways in the past, it's not a prank and it's not funny. People have died because of this. I think it's attempted murder, regardless of who is the target of the swatting. That's a very dangerous thing because, you know, somebody says, oh, there's a barricaded subject in this house. The cops show up, break down the door. There's a lot of people in this country who would just think someone's breaking into my house. And if they're armed, guns come out.
1: Yep.
23: The cops are armed, too. Horrible things occur. To me, it's attempted murder.
1: That's a pretty good take. You can make that argument, especially if you know the people are armed.
23: Yeah.
1: Like, what's going to happen there?
22: It's terrorism.
1: Yeah.
22: It needs to stop.
1: Yeah, 100%.
22: Yeah, I mean,
1: it should be that way, no matter who is president.
22: No.
1: Or no matter who is the Supreme Court justice. Even you saw her. Shouldn't ever be treated like that. But the other side doesn't see it that way.
22: So frustrating.
1: Man. It is so frustrating. And now they're saying, okay, well, yeah, this woman may have broken the law, but this is retribution, this E. Jean Carroll.
23: Yeah.
1: With the whole thing with Trump. You had that story earlier, David.
23: Yeah, E. Jean Carroll is the woman who claimed that Trump raped her in a dressing room. She couldn't remember what year it happened.
1: Thought it was mid-90s.
23: Maybe, yeah.
1: Maybe early 90s.
23: I feel like if you got raped in a dressing room, you'd pretty much remember at least the year.
1: Yeah.
23: That would be a pretty big benchmark in your life. And then when she was talking about it, she had a very uncomfortable exchange with CNN's Anderson Cooper because she said, well, I wouldn't even call it rape because it wasn't sexy. And Anderson Cooper's like, what?
1: Oh, yeah.
23: Well, there's a certain sexiness with rape, and he's like, we're going to go to break.
1: Do you remember that clip?
22: No, I don't.
1: I can pull it up for later.
23: Dude.
1: I have a different clip because when a lot of this was coming out, somebody else did an interview with her, and they showed her, like, with her place out in the woods.
23: Yeah.
1: She is a nut.
23: Oh, yeah.
1: A total nut. And then with her pets, and then when they did that big town hall, CNN, with Trump, when he decided he was going to run, and then all the people on the left were freaking out on CNN. You're platforming him?
23: Yeah.
1: It's like, well, that guy was the president and going to run for president.
23: Yeah.
1: You're CNN. But he talked the story about her. I forget the whole exchange. But he mentioned the cat, what the cat was named. It was legendary.
18: I have no idea who she is. I had a picture taken years ago with her and her husband, nice guy John Johnson. He was a newscaster, very nice man. She called him an ape. Happens to be African-American. Called him an ape. The judge wouldn't allow us to put that in. Her dog or her cat was named Vagina. The judge wouldn't allow to put that in. All of these things. But with her, they can put in anything. Access,
19: this
18: Hollywood.
19: This is a jury of nine.
1: Yeah. Caitlin Collins, she was like kept interrupting and trying to get her serious questions in there, and Trump's out there.
18: Well, her cat was named Vagina.
22: Vagina.
23: Reportedly, the DOJ is investigating her. Part of it is because she lied under oath. She lied about who was financing her lawsuit when it was this tech bro, Reid Hoffman, who was doing it, who had said openly that, yeah, I'm paying for her legal fees. And she said under oath, no, nobody's financing this. Just me.
1: Man. And dude, I thought, like, if you called a black man an ape, you were canceled.
23: Yeah.
1: In that world. Apparently not.
23: Well, she can overcome that because she's calling Trump a rapist.
1: Got it.
22: That's it. Absolutely right. Spot on.
1: Okay. Meanwhile, speaking of race, DEI is still happening. Especially medical schools.
22: You know, I'm surprised at this because I keep reading about it too. Yeah, you're right. I thought it was, I thought the Trump win and the changing of the guard.
1: It'd be like, well, we got to get our house in order.
22: This stuff is going to stop.
1: No, but it is. This is a religion for some of these people.
22: It really is.
1: And Heather McDonald, medical schools.
22: You know, I'm surprised at this because I keep reading about it too. Yeah, you're right. I thought it was, I thought the Trump win and the changing of the guard.
1: It'd be like, well, we got to get our house in order.

0: colleges to selective graduate schools to professional schools and to law firms, government science positions, you name it. And students experience this daily. I was at an event last night, and
1: This is an interesting story.
0: A very left-wing mother had to admit that although her son had very good MCAT scores, he was right in deciding that he would never be admitted to medical school, and so he went to Palantir instead. Now, that's hardly the end of the world, but nevertheless, we have lost, potentially, a groundbreaking medical scientist.
1: Think about that. Mm-hmm. It's like, well, I know I'm not going to get in, so, because of the color of my skin. That's racism.
2: Well, yeah.
1: I'm stating the obvious. But, yeah, and, you know, she talked about the MCAT scores, getting into medical school, and it's colorblind. But there's a different learning curve, she went on to say.
0: In many places, if the MCAT scores and grade point averages in college that would be automatically disqualifying if presented by a white or Asian applicant to medical school are an automatic admit if presented by a black or Hispanic student. So you've got almost non-overlapping bell curves of who's getting admitted to medical school. And so what happens is, and this is true for any institution that practices racial preferences, when these less qualified, underqualified blacks are admitted to medical school, and let me just put in a little aside here.
1: And it goes on for a ways. What she's saying is, she's not saying that shouldn't be admitted. It should be everybody with the same standard.
3: Mm-hmm.
1: But what happens is you have blacks, Hispanics admitted to these schools, and they can't compete. Like if you were a Boston College, you were going to get in, but you weren't Harvard because Harvard's supposed to be the best of the best.
3: Mm-hmm.
1: But they're going to put you into Harvard, and then you're going to be lagging behind.
2: Yeah.
1: And how many stories have you seen where the students are like, okay, I'm ready. I was accepted. I can do this. And then they find out they can't. You've hurt that person.
3: Yep. Mm-hmm.
4: Yeah, but
1: you feel better about yourself.
4: Yeah, yep. There's some HR lady at Harvard who feels very good about what the spreadsheet says.
1: Yes. It is disgusting. I happen to see this. Okay, you've heard the rumor, at least, or people had fun with it for years. Gayle King, Oprah, gay.
3: Yeah.
4: Yeah.
1: I'm like, no. Did you see this interview with Gayle King? She said, it bothered me. I'll admit it now. It bothered me. She said, I was recently divorced. National Enquirer did this story. Reason for the divorce, because me and Oprah were secretly gay. Number one, if we were gay, we would tell you. So I'd say to Oprah, you got to say something on your show, because it's hard enough for me to get a date on Saturday night. Now people think I'm a lesbian. You got to say something. She said, no, just leave it alone. Why wouldn't Oprah just go out there and say, hey, this is stupid? I don't know.
4: Because Oprah was keeping her options open.
1: Or Oprah's like, I want to appeal to everybody. I don't want to offend.
3: Well, she may have a big fan base in that world, though. That could be why.
1: Yeah. She says, now I've gotten to the point in my life, very few things get to me. Because when you go on social media, it's an accelerator on hate. So I don't know if she ever saw everyone laughing at her for being an astronaut and claiming to be an astronaut and all that. I don't know. I think that was far more detrimental than any gay rumor. But anyway.
3: Stedman, I'll go to the other team. I'll do it.
1: Of course. Hey, have you heard of man cereal? It's a thing. Seriously, we'll get to that and the five stories we're watching today coming up.

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13: One, two, three.
14: Okay, number five, Democrat Governor of Michigan, Gretchen Whitmer, says she's not interested in running for president. She says there will be a robust group of people running for president. I will not be one of them in 2028, I can tell you that. That is to say, hey, look, I'm still relatively young for politics, and it's going to be a crap show in 2028.
15: Yeah, I was also thinking, I took that trip to Europe just to test the waters, and I failed.

0: miserably.
1: That was part of it, yeah. Number four, Yale University once again requiring applicants to submit SAT or ACT scores to be considered for admission. They suspended this in the name of social justice 6 years ago.
0: Dude, yeah. I know, man. I know.
1: Turns out there's a reason we've been doing that for a while.
2: Yeah.
1: Well,
0: people in 2020 lost their minds.
1: They did. It's crazy. It's like, and some of it is kind of funny to think about in hindsight. So it's like George Floyd dies in Minneapolis, and the Associated Press says, we're capitalizing the B in black from now on.
0: Yes.
1: What about the W in white? No, that'd be racist. Why? I don't know. Stop asking questions. We're doing the work.
0: Just bonkers.
1: Yeah. Number three, a health alert issued in Italy as two humanitarian workers returning from Central Africa are showing symptoms of Ebola. Another alert for one patient in Austria. Related to that, number two, ahead of the FIFA World Cup 2026, the governments of the USA, Canada, and Mexico have announced that they have aligned public health travel measures for those coming from Africa. They are calling it a coordinated approach to protect our citizens and millions of visitors, fans, athletes, and tourists expected while maintaining travel and commerce across our borders. And so basically enhanced screenings as people are coming in from Africa.
2: How do you screen for that, by the way? Is that temperature, too?
1: Well, I think there's a temperature. I don't know. I saw
2: there was a questionnaire you had to fill out or something, yeah. But...
1: To me, it's like you can't. You got millions of people who are going to be gathering,
2: right?
1: To me, it's like, okay, are you coming from what is it, Sudan, Uganda, and Congo?
2: Mm-hmm.
1: You're not coming to the United States. Sorry,
0: yeah,
1: I know that sucks.
0: Oh, yeah, racist.
1: I know Congo is a huge country. It's a big country. I don't want to take that risk.
0: No. You're trying to protect your people. Isn't that what you're supposed to do?
1: Yeah. And then number one, U.S. and Iranian negotiators have reportedly agreed to a 60-day memorandum of understanding to begin talks on the nuclear program. Although then you've got another report that says Trump's not sold on it because he wants it to be a perfect deal. And here we go again.
0: Okay. Yeah, I wouldn't count on it. Oh, by the way, I just happened to see this thing about man cereal. Is it a thing?
2: Yeah, what is that?
0: And someone posted, it's not a joke. It's actually real, unfortunately. All it is cereal with a lot of protein and creatine in it.
1: Yeah.
2: Okay.
0: What's the problem with that?
2: Man cereal.
0: Yes. This is the Markley, Van Camp, and Robin Show.
2: Is that the name of it? Man cereal?
0: Yeah. Yes.
2: Wow.
1: You know, like 22 grams of protein or something like that? Or
0: yeah.
2: What's I got to taste that. I love cereal.
0: You are a big cereal guy.
2: I'm a big fan of cereal. Yep.
0: Well, they got different flavors. This is not an ad, by the way.
2: Different flavors of man cereal?
0: Yeah, if you got cinnamon.
2: Oh, good.
1: I saw a strawberry, I think. Strawberry.
0: Yeah, there's like a fruit sort of thing.
2: Like Fruit Loops, only it's man cereal?
0: Well, it's got protein and creatine in it, yeah. And a couple of others that have lost
2: it. Like eating a box of rocks?
0: Salted fudge.
2: Salted fudge?
0: Yeah, and maple bacon.
2: Mmm.
0: There you go.
2: Maple bacon.
0: Love that, don't you?
2: Good stuff.
0: All right. The GOP battles Sharia. What's that all about? That and the Robin's Trifecta coming up.

0: Another hot day here as temperatures have warmed up. Mid-80s for us is where most of us will end up today. A mix of clouds, that's the biggest change, and the winds actually pick up a little bit more. Gusts maybe closer to 20 miles per hour, so there's at least a little breeze out there today, and temperatures will cool down faster tonight. A little bit lower humidity, upper 50s for early Friday. With that weather forecast, I'm meteorologist Nick Patrick.
1: ABC News, I'm Michelle Franzen. American and Iranian negotiators believe they have arrived at a draft agreement to formally extend the ceasefire and gradually open the Strait of Hormuz. Treasury Secretary Scott Bessent, though, telling reporters it still needs final approval from President Trump and Iran's supreme leader. ABC's Karen Travers has more.
2: All of these things, of course, have been part of the discussions for weeks right now, and Bessent would not say why this agreement might be the one that pushes it over the finish line and does reach that final conclusion, at least

0: to reopen things for 60 days for further negotiations.
1: The U.S. economy facing headwinds due to the war with Iran. The Commerce Department showing inflation is up to levels not seen in 3 years. Another report by the New York Fed highlights what analysts call a K-shaped economy. The Trump administration said setting up a 50-bed facility in Kenya for any Americans who will face quarantine due to the ongoing Ebola outbreak. That facility could open tomorrow. This is ABC News.
2: 250 years ago, America declared its independence. And right here in Springfield, where Abraham Lincoln once walked these streets, the spirit of that revolution still lives on. Celebrate America 250 with WTAX, because freedom sounds even better while the whole community is singing along. WTAX, honoring the past, celebrating the present, and proud to call Springfield our home.
3: From the WTAX Live Brandon Staff News Center, I'm Taylor Smith. With only a few days remaining before the General Assembly is scheduled to adjourn, super minority Republicans are afraid they will again have no say in the final budget. WTAX's Dave Bell reports.
4: It's been a while since any Republican here voted for a budget. State Senator Seth Lewis, what's it going to take?
5: We're forecasted to decline by 500,000 people, our state, over the next 5 years. Our governor has the ability to change that trajectory now. He's running for governor the next 4 years if he wins. He owns our future. That's a budget we want to see that shows prosperity. That's what it's going to take.
4: Senator Don DeWitt, same question.
6: I could support a budget that didn't cut funding from our local governments through the LGDF fund, that reduces municipalities' portion of sales tax and income tax revenues that come into this state.
4: The governor says while the percentage is going down, the number of dollars going back to local governments would remain the same. At the Capitol, Dave Dahl, WTAX News.
3: Just when you thought the state couldn't think of another way to tax you, there could be. State Representative Bob Morgan, inspired by a New York lawmaker, wants to tax at least 100% of any money someone receives from a multi-billion-dollar fund set up for those who feel they were mistreated during the January 6th attacks.
7: Tax returns are private to begin with, so I'm not sure any new provisions would be necessary there. I'm all for protecting individuals' privacies. If they receive any kind of payment from income of other areas, I believe the state law already requires them to disclose that.
3: Morgan says he's not looking to make any sort of list of recipients' public knowledge, but the income does have to be reported. He says, though, the fund set up by the Justice Department is nothing more than a slush fund for the Trump administration. I'm Chandler Smith on your number one for breaking news in the Capital City, News Talk 93.9 and AM 1240 WTAX. 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

0: The Markley Van Camp and Robbins Show. Jamie Markley, David Van Camp, Scott Robbins. Got the Robbins trifecta, his top three stories coming up in just a few. News update, David Van Camp.
1: Well, of course, Jill Biden, former Dr. First Lady, Dr. Jill Biden, made some headlines because of a clip that was released from her upcoming interview that will be airing, I guess, Sunday on CBS, where she said that during that disastrous debate performance by then-President Joe Biden, she was worried that he had had a stroke.
0: Oh, this part.
2: Are you horrified as you saw it unfold?
3: I wasn't horrified. I was frightened because I had never, ever seen Joe like that before or since.
4: Bullcrap.
3: Never.
2: Or since.
3: Yes.
2: Or You've since. Never seen him like
3: never.
2: That?
3: Never. No.
2: What happened?
3: I don't know what happened. I mean, as I watched it, I thought, oh, my God, he's having a stroke. And it scared me to death.
0: Yeah.
5: Now, wouldn't you want to know what happened?
1: Yeah.
5: I mean, I would want to know.
1: Well, on that, Axios has gotten an advanced copy of her book that she is coming out with.
0: Mm-hmm.
1: And here's one of the quotes. To this day, I still don't know what happened. Why wasn't he making any sense? It was inexplicable to me. Maybe he had rehearsed too much. Maybe he had traveled too much that month. Was he just ill? The president had seemed exhausted earlier in the day and had told her that he was not feeling too well. Later, after positing that he may have unwittingly taken codeine, cough syrup, or Ambien to fight off a cold to help help him sleep, Jill Biden seems to rhetorically throw her hands in the air. I only wish I had the answer. And then the aside from the reviewer, or the person who is writing this up, said, you could forgive the reader for wondering, well, did you ask him?
0: No kidding.
1: The first lady writes that she wished she had thought to ask for a blood test after the debate, and also says she suggested the president take a cognitive test to calm doubts, but was overruled by his advisors.
0: Oh, please.
1: Yeah, I don't believe that for a second.
0: No. No one's buying that, man.
5: Ambien?
1: Yeah.
5: Mistakenly took Ambien.
1: Hunter Biden had, a while back, had suggested that he had taken Ambien.
5: Well, like, he's a pharmacy. He runs his own pharmacy.
1: Yeah.
0: Dude, this is... No one's believing that.
1: No.
5: Well, if you believe that one of your spouse is having a stroke, I mean, I don't think you go to Waffle House afterwards.
0: Agreed.
5: You don't hang around.
0: Agreed.
5: You take him right in, right after the debate. You go, okay, we got to go get this checked out right now.
0: This was part from the debate that night. There was another clip we heard earlier. I don't think we've heard this one yet.
6: The end of their sentence.
0: Oh, yeah, that was the end when Trump's like, I don't think he knows what he said.
6: We worked very hard to get a bipartisan agreement that not only changed all of that, it made sure that we are in a situation where you had no circumstance where they could come across the border with the number of border police there are now. We significantly increased the number of asylum officers. By the way, the Border Patrol endorsed my position. In addition to that, we found ourselves in a situation where when he was president, he was separating babies from their mothers, putting them in cages, making sure they were the families were separated. That's not the right way to go. What I've done since I've changed the law, what's happened? I've changed it in a way that now you're in a situation where there are 40% fewer people coming across the border illegally. That's better than when he left office.
0: Oh, my gosh.
6: And I'm going to continue to move until we get the total ban on the total initiative relative to what we're going to do with more Border Patrol and more asylum officers.
7: President Trump?
6: I really don't know what he said at the end of that sentence. I don't think he knows what he said either.
5: Yeah, rambling gobbledygook.
0: Yeah. She's a bad person.
1: She is, yes.
5: I think he's surrounded by bad family.
1: Yes.
0: Yes.
1: Well, and yeah.
0: Well, and honestly, he's not a good guy.
1: No, he's not. They
5: no,
1: all
5: I don't
1: deserve
5: think he is
1: each other.
0: He's not
5: no,
0: a good guy.
5: But there's some dignity to being around a parent or an elderly person as they age. You just are, you know, there's things you need to do. You don't prop him up and throw him out there.
0: Well, if he's your ticket,
5: I guess
0: you're desperate to keep him out there. That's what happened.
5: He's the money maker.
0: He is. It's all on his name.
5: Gosh dang.
0: Yeah.
5: Man.
0: Okay. Not a whole lot of time to get into this. This is one of those anyway. It's a longer piece from Real Clear.
4: know, they do the real clear politics, and then there's real clear investigations. Mm-hmm. They try to play it down the middle. It's not like they're trying to be partisan. They're trying to tell both sides to a story, and that's what they're doing with this piece. GOP battles Sharia. Is Islamic law a threat or dog whistle? And it's trying to present both sides, saying in what they hope will be a hot-button election issue in November, congressional Republicans, unnerved by the spread of Islam, are holding hearings and proposing legislation to prevent immigrants who adhere to Sharia law from entering or staying in the United States, saying we can't have Sharia law here.
5: No.
4: And, you know, it's been said before, basically Islam and Western values, they're not compatible. And if you're just trying to have an intelligent debate on that, that is true.
5: Mm-hmm.
4: It's not to say, well, I think it's terrible and you're going to hell. No, you can choose however you want to live, but with the way the United States is set up, it's counterculture to those values.
5: Yes.
4: In a number of different ways.
5: And importing values, our values to them, wouldn't work out very well if you did the
4: First Baptist Church of Tehran.
5: I mean, that's not going to happen.
4: But as they're trying to present both sides, like this reluctance to stigmatize, multiculturalists say it's important to understand that while some of these practices may seem abhorrent to most Westerners, many Muslims believe they're essential to maintaining a well-functioning society. Islamic women, for example, often continue wearing hijabs, burqas, after they migrate. Westerners tend to see that as signs of oppression. And it's other things like at least one prosecutor in Michigan, a large Muslim population there, reportedly refused to categorize a local Islamic father's murder of his daughter as an honor killing, arguing this has nothing to do with Arabic culture. He also said the family of the victim didn't want her death to be, quote, used by the media to promote a continued anti-Arab bias. Or in 2021, prosecutors in Houston dropped charges against a Muslim woman for transporting a minor girl to another country to have female circumcision performed on her. A Detroit judge even threw out federal criminal charges against Muslim doctors for performing this procedure on as many as 70 minor girls after the doctors argued they were merely practicing their religion and had the constitutionally protected freedom to do so. And people are like, people thought that happened in faraway countries. No, it happens here. So yeah, there. People look at what's happened over in the EU and they're like, man, you cannot let that happen here. So what are we going to do? There's plans being put forth. Also, AI is slowly killing your work social life for a lot of people. I don't know if we'll have time to get to that a little
5: work,
4: bit later.
5: Work social life?
4: Yes.
5: Okay.
4: Because you got AI taking so many jobs.
5: Yeah, that's true.
4: And so the people are isolated more. And then from the study that was done, then the people that are using AI a lot have a lower trust in colleagues, higher burnout, weaker team coordination, greater feelings of isolation. It just becomes like worse and worse the way it sounds. Mm-hmm. It's not going to stop it.
1: Well, no.
5: No.
4: You know that. And, I mean, there are a lot of people that are going to be losing their jobs over the next 3 years if all the reports are true. And you got CEOs that are actually saying, yes, this is happening. Yeah. Like, within the next 2 years, 20 to 30% of the workforce is going to be gone.
5: Next what? 2 years, you said?
4: Yeah.
5: Wow.
4: Yeah, it's kind of wild.
5: Okay.
4: All right. You ready for your big three?
5: Yeah, let's go.
4: Here we go.
7: Are you ready?
8: One, two, three.
7: It's the three most important news stories of the day.
9: I hit the trifecta.
7: Well, at least according to Scott Robbins. It's the trifecta on the Markley, Van Camp, and Robbins Show.
4: Every day about this time, Scott Robbins' top three stories helped by his hero.
10: I'm Casey Kasem.
5: Well, hello, Casey. Gonna watch the Spurs and OKC tonight, huh?
10: Yeah.
5: Okay, well, if you want to come by, that's fine. I can get some extra snacks.
10: I'm ready.
5: You don't want to come over? Okay, fine.
4: I think he's busy tonight. He doesn't want to.
5: Probably going to David's.
1: No. Well, I wasn't going to say anything, but since he's here, I will just say, hey, man, I got the pita chips. Just bring over your hummus. It's amazing. My kids love it.
10: No matter what, he's always there for me, and I for him.
5: Okay.
4: That is nice.
5: Thanks for that.
10: Three.
5: Yeah. Like I haven't been.
1: He actually like leaves chunks of cucumber in there, which I didn't think was going to work, but man, it really does.
5: God. Okay.
10: Good.
1: Yeah. All right.
10: Three. Number three,
1: Helen Mirren, accosted by anti-Semites.
5: Yeah, she's 80 years old, walking in East London with her 81-year-old husband, when all of a sudden, one of the nuts comes out of the woodwork and yells at her, "Hey, you evil Zionist B word!" And he starts hassling them, yelling at her and her husband.
4: Really?
5: Yeah, because she supports Jews.
4: I hope that person got a beat down.
5: And the husband yells, "Blank off!" The guy's 81.
4: Good.
5: He's yelling back. The yelling continues. "You're an evil Zionist B word. You hear me?" He said, "I heard you. F off!" So, anyway, she said, "I believe in Israel, the existence of Israel. I believe Israel has to go forward into the future and for the rest of eternity." She said, "I believe in Israel because of the Holocaust." And she said, "I'm not going to change my mind because I'm getting yelled at by some knucklehead in the street."
4: Yeah.
5: So, there you go.
4: Man, that kind of reminded me of, I will say, we had a bunch of dudes at my house. We were talking about turning the other cheek. Mm-hmm. And we were bringing up different scenarios. And so a scenario like that, or someone was threatening your wife.
5: Yeah.
4: And I don't even want to give his name, but my I'll just say my buddy A. So I'd probably grab... you know, a bat and beat the bleep out of him.
5: Yeah. Nothing wrong with that.
4: Yeah. That turning the other cheek in a situation like that, that's pretty tough,
5: particularly,
4: man. You want to stand up for people.
5: And
4: yes.
5: They're so bold, they can just do stuff.
4: Happened.
5: Right.
4: Because
5: nothing does happen.
4: Yeah.
5: They're allowed to just willy-nilly say whatever they want, do whatever they want, without any repercussion or pushback, generally.
4: In the same place... where you can get arrested for posting a meme on Facebook.
5: Yes, yeah.
4: But that's tolerated.
5: But you're allowed to hassle her and her husband, 81 years old.
4: Yeah.
5: Sit down.
8: Now, on with the countdown.
4: Scott Robbins, trifecta, top three of the day, up to number...
8: two.
1: Number two, a PGA champ wanted to talk to his dad.
5: Yeah, Aaron Rye. Is that how you say his name?
4: Rye.
5: Aaron Rye. I know, I never heard of the guy before. But anyway, so he was the big winner of the PGA championship.
4: Yeah.
5: And afterwards...
4: Where's two gloves?
5: He does?
4: Yeah.
5: Okay, I didn't see it.
4: Yeah.
5: I'll be darned. Okay, Michael Jackson.
4: Michael Jackson was one hand.
5: That's true. Yeah. Well, he wears two. That's good. I'm glad.
4: I'm just trying to protect this guy from being compared to Michael Jackson.
5: Yeah, I understand that. So, anyway, after he won the tournament, very exciting moment for him, and he was, during the tournament, after the interview, it was like, "Hey, I want to thank my dad. My dad was with me this whole time. He's been my guide, my coach, my everything, you know, and I got to call him.
4: Share the moment. That's cool."
5: Yeah. So, and he's from Australia. So they're, 5 hours ahead of us.
4: Okay.
5: Him at the time. So he calls his dad, phone rings. Finally, after the fifth or sixth ring, dad picks it up, sounding a little groggy. "Can you believe it, dad? Can you believe I just won the PGA? Dad said, "You did." He said, "Yeah, what are you doing?" He goes, "I fell asleep."
4: I hadn't heard that story.
5: Yeah, did not know until the son called him and told him, "Hey." And he was watching, he had it on the TV.
4: Well,
5: he just nodded off.
1: The golf announcers are very soothing, and, you know, if it's late, I can understand.
4: Yeah.
5: A big moment of your kid's career.
4: Yeah.
10: "I was never as close to my father as I would have liked."
4: No, I'm sorry,
5: I
4: Case.
5: I you about your dad.
4: That is tough.
10: And the countdown continues.
4: Scott Robbins, trifecta, top three of the day.
10: And finally,
5: I will say this, however. Casey, your dad was the one that said, "You will learn to count backwards," and it helped you, see?
10: No way.
5: Yeah, he did.
1: Casey and I have had long conversations about our respective upbringings and our dads. And
5: yeah.
1: I think that's why we bonded, actually.
10: "I helped him control his anger."
1: He did. He says, "Hey, you can't control other people."
4: That's true.
1: "It's not your responsibility."
4: Yeah.
1: Differentiate, okay? Yeah. All right, number one.
5: I hadn't heard the control your anger one. That was a good one.
1: Thong wearing elderly man.
5: Elderly Florida guy had police called on him twice last week for allegedly exposing himself to multiple neighbors at the apartment complex he lives. On Wednesday, the second day in a row, the police were called, and he was arrested on multiple charges. According to police, neighbors of the thong wearing Tyrone James Causey, 79 years old, were increasingly concerned and frustrated with his continued behavior.
10: "I ain't gonna stand for it."
5: TV station there said he was accused of making lewd gestures that included thrusting his penis at women after he rang their doorbell and they opened the door.
10: "Give it up."
5: He was arrested after he looked at the officer and said, "Can you play jump rope with me, baby doll, while nude?"
4: Oh, no, really?
5: "Off you go."
4: Yep. Did you make that part up?
5: No, that's what he said.
4: Oh, my gosh.
5: "Want to play jump rope, baby doll?"
10: And there you have it.
4: Dude.
5: Cuff him up and throw him in the clink.
4: That's quite a trifecta today.
5: That is quite a trifecta. Lots of crazy people in the world, yes.
4: No kidding. Okay, did you hear about the woman? She honestly has no right hand. And the cop said, you had a cell phone in your right hand. That's Nimrod's in the news and an update coming up.

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2: Our Nimrod in Florida, it's the officer trying to give this lady a ticket for distracted driving, saying you're holding the phone in the right hand. She has a nub. She doesn't have a right hand.
4: Wow, that's a mistake.
2: That's a big mistake.
8: Hello, ma'am. Hey, good morning. I'm Deputy Gasala with the Bumpers County Sheriff's Office. This is why you're being pulled over. In the city of Lake Worth today, we're doing an operation for distracted driving. You drove past me holding the phone with your right hand, manipulating the phone.
2: She holds up the nub.
8: I mean, I saw you
9: so
8: with the phone.
9: Obviously not. So you want to just call this a day?
2: Yeah. And that's Nimrod's in the News.

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5: Another hot day here as temperatures have warmed up. Mid-80s for us is where most of us will end up today. A mix of clouds, that's the biggest change, and the winds actually pick up a little bit more. Gusts maybe closer to 20 miles per hour, so there's at least a little breeze out there today. And temperatures will cool down faster tonight. A little bit lower humidity, upper 50s for early Friday. With that weather forecast, I'm meteorologist Nick Patrick.
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7: From ABC News, I'm Michelle Franzen. A possible draft to extend the ceasefire between the U.S. and Iran has been reached, along with reopening the Strait of Hormuz. But final approval by President Trump and Iran's leader is still needed. That according to Treasury Secretary Scott Bessent at today's briefing.
8: Everything depends on what the president wants to do. And President Trump is not going to make a bad deal for the American people, for the U.S.
7: The continued blockade driving up oil and gas prices for weeks. The Commerce Department figures show inflation is up 3.8% from this time last year. A separate report finding more Americans are going hungry now at the height than at the height of the pandemic. ABC's Rebecca Jarvis has details.
9: This new report from the New York Fed shows what they call a remarkable rise in food insecurity, especially among those living paycheck to paycheck, and it's especially troubling because it impacts those with young children. Between late 2025 and early 2026, there was

0: A sharp rise in households reporting that they had to skip meals, use food banks, and rely on SNAP benefits or dip into savings to cover their groceries, which are now 2.9% more expensive than a year ago.
1: New details about a CIA official's arrest, who's arrested and accused of defrauding the government. ABC's Olivia Rubin says the case involves the discovery of gold bars and questions about this past.
2: $40 million worth of gold bars were found inside the home of a former senior CIA official who's now accused of lying about his past. Federal agents say they raided the Virginia home of David Rush and uncovered more than 300 gold bars, along with millions of dollars in cash and dozens of luxury watches. Court documents describe Rush as a, quote, former senior executive service-level employee with a top-secret security clearance.
1: ABC's Olivia Rubin. On Wall Street today, stocks ending up. 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
7: 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Sangamon County Administrator Brian McFadden has some advice for the 7 and potentially 9 members of the newly formed Mental Health Board.
9: We know right now it's easy for people to hang out in their own silos, to be behind walls. We hope you take the opportunity to use this funding to knock those walls down and get people out of their silos and get people working together. I think that is just step one. That's just a basic improvement that needs to happen.
7: McFadden talking to most of the members of the committee at their first meeting. The committee agreed to look at hiring an executive director and to integrate many of the recommendations made by its predecessor, a county mental health commission, and by the Massey Commission. The sales tax increase paying for mental health needs the voters approved along with the committee will start being collected July 1st. 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Today's forecast is a mix of sun and clouds, highs in the mid-80s tonight, low in the upper 50s. Tomorrow, a mix of clouds and sun in the morning, followed by cloudy skies in the afternoon, highs in the mid-80s and lows in the low 60s. I'm Chandler Smith on your number one for breaking news in the capital city, News Talk 93.9 and AM 1240 WTAX.
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0: at the altar. Yeah. That's hysterical.
1: Okay. Okay. Me crying as she's singing a song to me. I mean, give me a break. Freaking I'm not hysterical. Crying. Oh, man. There goes my man card. People are going to... And they comment on it. And people believe this. I've had some of my best friends call me and say, well, you didn't have to invite me, but you could have at least told me. And I'm like, it's not real. It's AI. And they're like, no, no, no. I saw the pictures. You don't have to lie to me. I'm like, I'm not lying to you. It's crazy. I mean, to be in the public eye, you know, and we'll talk about this another. Anyway, so Jill Biden writes that she puts all this stuff. And here's the worst part of all of this. The moments after the debate, as the president walked off the stage, the debate, he whispered, I really effed up, didn't I? She writes, yes, you did. I whispered back. But that's not even the worst part of it. Jill Biden thought her husband was having a stroke on the debate stage, but she didn't make him step down. That's the only time I've ever seen him this way. And he's never been like that since. And he was never like that before. I am calling complete BS on all of it. And when I think of all of the grief that I took starting in 2019, before the 2020 election, and pointing out his obvious and significant cognitive decline, you know, I took so much crap for this. And meanwhile, I was more right than I ever knew. And for her to say, oh, I never saw it before. I haven't seen it since. And I thought he was having a stroke. If you thought your husband was having a stroke, why didn't you walk out on the stage? Why did you let him? Why didn't you let him step down? Why were you fighting for him to stay in this race as hard as they did? Anyway, here's just a reminder of how bad he was, you know, during his presidency.
2: Thanks to all the members of Congress and Homeland Security Secretary. I'm not sure I'm going to introduce you all the way.
3: She knows so long as she was denied, our freedom can never be secured.
4: We'll teach Donald Trump a valuable lesson. Don't mess with the men of America unless you want to get the benefit.
3: Groundbreaking Asian Americans like Vera Wang and Joan Shengang, I'm going to pronounce her, Shanga Kowawa.
4: We'll never forget lying around and him lying around, actually.
5: America is a nation that can be defined in a single word.
6: The political coverage some of the political players and some of the let me ask a rhetorical question.
1: I don't believe what she's saying. I've never seen it before. I never saw it after. And meanwhile, we were playing it pretty much every day on this radio program. We were playing it on TV, playing it all the time, you know, and, you know, oh, he may have actually been drugged is a recent excuse. I mean, I don't know. I mean, there were times, you know, he would disappear before any big moment for like a week, week and a half. Remember that? I don't know what the hell they were infusing with. Who knows what was going on?
0: It's all such nonsense because remember KJP's famous line. I mean, I can barely keep up with him. I just can't even keep up with him. So I don't know how anybody could get him to even drug him.
1: Patty, that was Jen Psaki, wasn't it?
0: No, it was both of them. But KJP said it all the time. Oh, he's so active. Give me a break. Yes, they had a lid at 10 a.m.
1: Peppermint Patty said it too. Jen Psaki, circle back.
7: Tell us about the president's health regime. We hear he's lifting weights. What sort of weights is he lifting? Does he have a personal trainer? And what happened to his Peloton bike? Did he bring it to the White House?
8: I didn't know where this was going, but I'm intrigued by it. I will say I have nothing to read on the president's private exercise regime, but I can tell you, having traveled with him a fair amount, sometimes he's hard to keep up with.
1: Hard to keep up with. You know, circle back, Peppermint Patty probably is in really bad shape, Linda. By the way, we have a new poll out today.

0: Aaron Bass, Spencer Pratt are locked in a very tight battle for L.A. mayor. Bass has 26% of the vote, and Pratt, 22% of the vote. He's down by 4 points. That's within the margin of error. You know, if people want change in L.A. and you're sick and tired of it, you got a shot.
1: Well, you heard what Newsom did today, didn't you?
0: What's that?
1: Newsom today endorsed Bass, but when he did, he announced that he is not letting any police, any ICE, anybody near the polling stations. Nobody's going to be allowed to go there.
0: He said something else yesterday that was stupid. Do you remember what it was?
1: His mouth was moving, so anything he said was stupid.
0: Yeah, no-show governor. Worst governor in the country. All right, 800-94. Stretching. 800-941-SHAWN if you want to be a part of the program. It sounded like Joe Biden for a minute.
1: I was just going to say, you pulling a Joe Biden? Were you moving your right arm in the wrong direction?
0: No, I was trying to grab the ad, which is like a mile away from me, where Sweet Baby James put it. Like, ah! And I'm trying to stay close to the microphone while doing it. I'm just giving you the insider's view. Anyway, when you hear about Israel in the news and you see what's been happening, you see the cluster bombs as densely populated areas have been targeted again and again and again, and the new heated up conflict with Lebanon and Hezbollah, you know, the need for humanitarian assistance has never, ever been greater all across the Holy Land. 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
0: 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In this 25th anniversary year of September 11th, 01, the Tunnel to Towers Foundation continues to honor America's heroes. Now, through that commitment, the foundation created Veterans Villages that stand as a beacon of hope for those who have sacrificed everything for our nation. Now, these communities are committed to helping veterans achieve stability and independence by providing safe housing and personalized services that are tailored to their needs. And within each village, residents find support, dignity, a sense of belonging among others who truly understand the meaning of sacrifice and service. And through their homeless veterans program, their veterans villages, and National Case Management Network, the foundation has provided housing and supportive services to more than 17,000 veterans nationwide. 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Just go to their website, the letter T, the number 2, the letter T.org, for the Tunnel to Towers Foundation. 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
0: Watching Fox News, a man accused of wanting to kill, threatening to kill Erica Kirk. What the hell is wrong with people? This woman, this family has not suffered enough. She lost her husband. He was assassinated before the country. Everybody wants to weigh in. And can we just leave this woman alone and just, what is wrong with people? There's so much evil and sickness in this world.

0: Another hot day here as temperatures have warmed up. Mid-80s for us is where most of us will end up today. A mix of clouds, that's the biggest change, and the winds actually pick up a little bit more. Gusts maybe closer to 20 miles per hour, so there's at least a little breeze out there today, and temperatures will cool down faster tonight. A little bit lower humidity, upper 50s for early Friday. With that weather forecast, I'm meteorologist Nick Patrick.
1: ABC News, I'm Michelle Franz, and a possible draft to extend the ceasefire between the U.S. and Iran has been reached. Treasury Secretary Scott Bessent confirming that negotiating teams have made progress. That could include reopening the Strait of Hormuz. The president, though, and Iran's leader have not signed off. ABC's Karen Travers has more.
2: The big sticking point potentially still could be the issue of sanctions being lifted on Iran. The president was pretty clear yesterday in that cabinet meeting that he does not want to see that relief, but Bessent did not explicitly rule out that that was part of the discussions right now with Iran.
1: New data signals the economic strain for Americans due to the ongoing conflict with Iran and rising oil and gas prices. The Commerce Department figures show inflation is up 3.8% from this time last year. Health officials sounding the alarm on the Ebola outbreak. Africa's CDC says there are now 1,077 suspected cases and 246 suspected deaths in the Democratic Republic of Congo. This is ABC News.
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4: I'm Will Stevenson. Friday on the Morning News Watch, Amy Beadle will visit Springfield, will tell us about all kinds of great events happening in June, and the Illinois Times will tell us about all kinds of great events happening this weekend. 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
5: From the WTAX Wild Griffin Smith News Center, I'm Chandler Smith. The newly formed Sangamon County Mental Health Committee, formed as a result of a successful referendum during the March primary election, has the beginnings of a structure. WTAX's Will Stevenson has more.
4: The committee has held its first meeting and has picked retired Judge Steve Narduli to be its chairperson. The person who admits may have the least expertise of anyone on the committee of so far seven.
6: Quite frankly, understanding that a lot of the work that we do during the first year is going to be essentially staff work, I think this board is capable of providing some very valuable and much needed service to the people of Sangamon County. I say this with a word of caution. We are a long way from doing the real work of this board is contemplated by the Massey Commission and the Mental Health Commission. We must build a strong foundation for the work that comes later.
4: Narduli says that's because in part money from the sales tax increase accompanying the committee won't start coming until July 1st and won't start being paid until fall. It could end up resulting in $15 million annually for mental health services. Will Stevenson, WTAX News.
5: Illinois Republicans don't necessarily want to be known as the party of no.
7: Don't get us wrong. This is not about opposing every spending proposal that may ultimately be included in the final budget. It is ensuring transparency, accountability, and thoughtful review before decisions involving billions of dollars are made. Illinois taxpayers deserve nothing less.
5: State Senator Seth Lewis was a part of a State House news conference expressing caution that one way or another, Illinoisans will be paying more. The session is scheduled to end Sunday. I'm Chandler Smith on your number one for breaking news in the capital city, News Talk 93.9 and AM 1240 WTAX. 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

0: good evening and happy Thursday, Central Illinois. Here's a look at your forecast from the WAND Weather Center. Some cloudy skies will continue as we head towards sunset and overnight into your Friday. We'll see an overnight low of around 60 degrees in the capital city. It'll be mild as we kickstart your Friday morning, though cloudy skies will stay with us, paired with a little bit of a cooler daytime high for tomorrow, with a high around 80 degrees. I'm meteorologist Ben Whitney.
1: ABC News, I'm Michelle Franzen. A possible draft to extend the ceasefire between the U.S. and Iran has been reached, along with possibly reopening the Strait of Hormuz. It still needs final approval from President Trump and Iran's supreme leader. Iranian state media pushing back that a memo has been finalized. The Commerce Department showing that inflation it has at a three-year high due to the ongoing conflict with Iran. A separate report finds more people are going hungry in America, including a growing number of children and minorities. Here's ABC's Rebecca Jarvis. 10-

0: 10% of households surveyed in February said they didn't have enough food or their kids had to miss meals. That is more than double what we saw in mid-2020. And remember, back then it was the pandemic.
1: Efforts to contain the Ebola outbreak in Central Africa continue. The Trump administration, in a call with reporters, confirming it's setting up a 50-bed temporary facility in Kenya to quarantine any Americans who may have been exposed to Ebola abroad. This is ABC News.
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3: From the WTAX Wild Rift and Sift News Center, just when you thought the state couldn't think of another way to tax you, there could be. State Representative Bob Morgan, inspired by a New York lawmaker, wants to tax at 100% any money someone receives from a multi-billion-dollar fund set up for those who feel like they were mistreated during the January 6th attacks.
4: Tax returns are private to begin with, so I'm not sure any new provisions would be necessary there. I'm all for protecting individuals' privacies. If they receive any kind of payment from income of other areas, I believe the state law already requires them to disclose that.
3: Morgan says he's not looking to make any sort of list of recipients' public knowledge, but the income does have to be reported. He says, though, the fund set up by Justice Department is nothing more than a slush fund for the Trump administration. The newly formed Sangamon County Mental Health Committee, formed as the result of a successful referendum during the March primary election, has the beginnings of a structure. WTAX's Will Stevenson reports.
5: The committee has held its first meeting and has picked retired Judge Steve Narduli to be its chairperson. The person who admits may have the least expertise of anyone on the committee of so far seven.
6: Quite frankly, understanding that a lot of the work that we do during the first year is going to be essentially staff work, I think this board is capable of providing some very valuable and much needed service to the people of Sangamon County. I say this with a word of caution. We are a long way from doing the real work that this board is contemplated by the Massey Commission and the Mental Health Commission. We must build a strong foundation for the work that comes later.
5: Narduli says that's because in part money from the sales tax increase accompanying the committee won't start coming until July 1st and won't start being paid until fall. It could end up resulting in $15 million annually for mental health services. Will Stevenson, WTAX News.
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5: Good evening and happy Thursday, Central Illinois. Here's a look at your forecast from the WAND Weather Center. Some cloudy skies will continue as we head towards sunset and overnight into your Friday. We'll see an overnight low of around 60 degrees in the capital city. It'll be mild as we kickstart your Friday morning, though cloudy skies will stay with us, paired with a little bit of a cooler daytime high for tomorrow, with a high around 80 degrees. I'm meteorologist Ben Whitney.
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6: From ABC News, I'm Michelle Franzen. Escalating tensions between the U.S. and Iran giving way to a possible draft agreement. Treasury Secretary Scott Bessent at today's White House briefing did not comment on the specifics of a deal, but says any agreement will face hurdles and approval by President Trump and Iran's leader. ABC's Ian Pannell is in Jerusalem with more.
7: I think it's important for people to remember that what we're looking at here is not an actual final deal to end the war. It's pushing back the ceasefire by another 60 days, possibly lifting some of those restrictions in the Strait of Hormuz and the withdrawal of the U.S. naval blockade.
6: New data showing Americans are struggling with higher costs on gas, groceries, and nearly every other day, everyday basics. Inflation now at a three-year high. ABC's Rebecca Jarvis says another report by the New York Fed highlights what analysts call a K-shaped economy.
8: Some of the financial pain is masked by the growing wealth in this country, which is brought on by a booming stock market.

0: And increasing home values, those Americans who own stocks and homes, they feel richer and they're spending still, and that's propping up the economy, while millions of Americans are struggling just to afford food after years of inflation and now those rising gas prices.
1: Efforts to contain the Ebola outbreak in Central Africa continue. The Trump administration, in a call with reporters today, confirming it's setting up a new temporary facility in Kenya to quarantine Americans exposed to Ebola abroad. Here's ABC's Hannah.
2: The White House confirming the U.S. is setting up a health facility in Kenya to take in Americans who have been exposed. An administration official describes the facility as state-of-the-art, adding that it would provide access to high-quality care for Americans who would need to quickly get out of the Democratic Republic of Congo to quarantine.
1: A group of health experts have written a letter criticizing the building of an overseas facility, saying the U.S. has spent money on the state-of-the-art treatment options in the U.S. for Americans. 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
7: From the WTAX Wild Thrift and Sniff News Center, I'm Sherry Ballinger. The people who want to tax the rich want their voices heard as the session comes to an end this weekend at the Capitol. State Senator Graciela Guzman says the state budget has to lift up all Illinoisans.
8: Everyday Illinoisans matter, and they deserve the same care, urgency, and seriousness that other issues receive in this building. If we can't be serious about affordability, why are we here?
7: In addition, imposing a billionaire's tax, members of the Illinois Revenue Alliance want to go after offshore investments. Illinois Republicans don't necessarily want to be known as the party of no.
9: Don't get us wrong. This is not about opposing every spending proposal that may ultimately be included in the final budget. It is ensuring transparency, accountability, and thoughtful review before decisions involving billions of dollars are made. Illinois taxpayers deserve nothing less.
7: State Senator Seth Lewis was part of a State House news conference expressing caution that, one way or another, Illinois will be paying more. The session is scheduled to end Sunday. 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Partly cloudy skies tonight with a low in the upper 50s. Tomorrow, a mix of sun and clouds in the morning, followed by cloudy skies in the afternoon, with a high in the mid-80s. I'm Sherry Ballinger on News Talk 93.9 and AM 1240 WTAX. 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

0: I mean, for over a decade.
1: Well, yeah. And what I support is, I know that President Trump makes decisions that are in the best interest of our country. I think, frankly, the best interest of the world when you're talking about, you know, dealing with Iran. This is a country that's, this is, yeah. And what I support is, I know that President Trump makes decisions that are in the best interest of our country. I think, frankly, the best interest of the world when you're talking about, you know, dealing with Iran. This is a country that's,

0: Good evening and happy Thursday, Central Illinois. Here's a look at your forecast from the WAND Weather Center. Some cloudy skies will continue as we head towards sunset and overnight into your Friday. We'll see an overnight low of around 60 degrees in the capital city. It'll be mild as we kickstart your Friday morning, though cloudy skies will stay with us, paired with a little bit of a cooler daytime high for tomorrow with a high around 80 degrees. I'm meteorologist Ben Whitney.
1: ABC News, I'm Michelle Franzen. American and Iranian negotiators signaling a possible draft agreement to formally extend the ceasefire and gradually open the Strait of Hormuz. It still needs final approval from President Trump and Iran's supreme leader. Iran state media, meantime, pushing back that there is a finalized memo. In Dallas, witnesses described an explosion at an apartment complex that sounded like a bomb went off. Four people transported to the hospital. Officials say there are likely some fatalities.
2: It started as a gas leak call, a large explosion and fire. While the fire is now contained, not much is left of the apartment building. It burned completely down. Firefighters say they're searching for any victims in and around the burned building.
3: There's unknown how many possible fatalities we may have.
2: Four victims were transported to hospitals with unknown injuries. Construction work had been underway outside of the building before the gas explosion. Alex Stone, ABC News.
1: On Wall Street, stocks rebounded on hopes that a ceasefire deal between the U.S.
4: Right here in Springfield, the land of Lincoln, history isn't just something we read about, it's something we live. As America celebrates 250 years of independence, WTAX is proud to honor the revolution that started it all.

0: from 1776 to today, the spirit of freedom is still alive in the heart of Illinois. WTAX, honoring the past, celebrating the present, and proud to call Springfield our home.
1: From the WTAX Wild Clifton Sniff News Center, I'm Sherry Ballinger. An Illinois lawmaker says he wants to do something that a New York lawmaker and candidate for Congress is advocating for as well. WTAX's Will Stevenson reports.
2: State Representative Bob Morgan wants to impose a 100% tax on anyone who gets money from the billion-dollar fund set up by the Trump administration for those who feel they were unfairly persecuted on January 6th.
3: I think it's important that we're setting standards we have in a number of ways and moments that those participating in an insurrection should not only pay the consequences of that action, they should not be enriched by government.
2: Morgan says he's working on drafting the measure now, inspired by New York State Assemblyman Alex Boris. The problem may be that Morgan wants to tack it onto the state budget, which may not be voted on until the last minute this weekend. Will Stevenson, WTAX News.
1: At the risk of saying something that's used all too often in news, the newly formed Sangamon County Mental Health Committee may, for a while, have more questions than answers. That's because they've now only met once, have elected officers, and won't have any of a dedicated sales tax increase until the fall at the earliest with which to fund various initiatives. But there may be one question, committee chair, retired Judge Steve Narduli says, can be answered somewhat easily.
4: Have not understood why there isn't an organization of Sangamon County mental health service providers to get together and compare their services to act, I apologize for using this word, collaboratively.
1: Narduli says he thinks an advisory group can be formed to help guide the committee. I'm Sherry Ballinger. On News Talk 93.9 and AM 1240 WTAX, get more news at capitalcitynow.com.
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0: I'm Dan Loney with Your Money Now. Wall Street posted gains across the board with the big three lead indexes establishing record closes. The Dow added 25 points, ending the day at 50,670. NASDAQ picked up 242 points. S&P 500 gained 43. The freshening of the conflict in Iran had oil prices on the rise earlier today, but then word of a potential extension of the ceasefire between the U.S. and Iran calmed things down a bit. West Texas crude settled up 22 cents on the day at $88.90 a barrel. Caesars Entertainment is set to be acquired by Fertitta Entertainment in a $17.6 billion all-cash deal. Caesars debt accounts for $11.9 billion of this deal. The tie-up of the two will combine 60 casino resort and gaming facilities with more than 600 Fertitta locations, including amusement, entertainment, and aquarium assets. Once again, Wall Street higher across the board. That's Your Money Now.
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3: Good evening and happy Thursday, Central Illinois. Here's a look at your forecast from the WAND Weather Center. Some cloudy skies will continue as we head towards sunset and overnight into your Friday. We'll see an overnight low of around 60 degrees in the capital city. It'll be mild as we kickstart your Friday morning, though cloudy skies will stay with us, paired with a little bit of a cooler daytime high for tomorrow with a high around 80 degrees. I'm meteorologist Ben Whitney.
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4: From ABC News, I'm Dave Packer. The U.S. and Iran trading new strikes, jeopardizing an already fragile ceasefire agreement. Now negotiators from both sides say they believe they have a draft deal to extend the ceasefire and gradually open the Strait of Hormuz. But President Trump and Iran's supreme leader haven't signed off on it. ABC's Ian Pannell.
5: I think it's important for people to remember that what we're looking at here is not an actual final deal to end the war. It's pushing back the ceasefire by another 60 days. Possibly lifting some of those restrictions in the Strait of Hormuz and the withdrawal of the U.S. naval blockade.
4: Inflation hitting its highest level in 3 years. The Personal Consumption Expenditure Price Index, the Fed's preferred inflation gauge, rose last month to 3.8%. That's up from 3.5% in March. But Treasury Secretary Scott Bessent claiming interest rates could come down soon.
6: This challenging period now, they are on higher prices. On the other side of this, I've said publicly that I think we'll be back to substantial disinflation. But most importantly, I think we've got the Warsh Fed now. It's a new day at the Fed.
4: Crews say they've now recovered 6 of 9 workers missing and presumed to be dead after a chemical tank rupture in Washington State at a paper mill. And there's concern over environmental contamination.
7: Some contamination has leaked into the nearby Columbia River, but the EPA says no effects on the river have been observed, although about a dozen dead fish were found in nearby ditches. Crews are now flushing and diluting water in the ditch system to help prevent further contamination. State environmental officials say local drinking water supplies have not been affected.
4: ABC's Hannah Batta. The National Park Service says rescuers are trying to reach four climbers.

0: by helicopter, who fell on Alaska's Mount McKinley, North America's tallest peak. In Central Africa, more than 250 people so far have died from what's suspected to be Ebola, and health concerns, as officials say, that the virus is spreading faster than they can contain. You're listening to ABC News.
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4: From the WTAX Wild Thrift and Sniff News Center, I'm Sherry Ballinger. The people who want to tax the rich want their voices heard as the session comes to an end this weekend at the Capitol. State Senator Graciela Guzman says the state budget has to lift up all Illinoisans.
5: Everyday Illinoisans matter, and they deserve the same care, urgency, and seriousness that other issues receive in this building. If we can't be serious about affordability, why are we here?
4: In addition, imposing a billionaire's tax, members of the Illinois Revenue Alliance want to go after offshore investments. Illinois Republicans don't necessarily want to be known as the party of no.
6: Don't get us wrong. This is not about opposing every spending proposal that may ultimately be included in the final budget. It is ensuring transparency, accountability, and thoughtful review before decisions involving billions of dollars are made. Illinois taxpayers deserve nothing less.
4: State Senator Seth Lewis was part of a State House news conference expressing caution that, one way or another, Illinois will be paying more. The session is scheduled to end Sunday. 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Partly cloudy skies tonight with a low in the upper 50s. Tomorrow, a mix of sun and clouds in the morning, followed by cloudy skies in the afternoon with a high in the mid-80s. 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

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Go ahead and arm the people. Arm the people. 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They're on their back. We need to finish this off, and then you recommend some of the things I've recommended. Go ahead and arm the people. Arm the people. He says Trump

0: 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Many central banks are quietly diversifying away from the dollar, adding hundreds of tons to their reserves. Large institutions poured in the second biggest inflow on record, and barring coin demand, hit a 12-year high. Meanwhile, mine supply grew just 1%. 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
1: Good evening and happy Thursday, Central Illinois. Here's a look at your forecast from the WAND Weather Center. Some cloudy skies will continue as we head towards sunset and overnight into your Friday. We'll see an overnight low of around 60 degrees in the capital city. It'll be mild as we kickstart your Friday morning, though cloudy skies will stay with us, paired with a little bit of a cooler daytime high for tomorrow with a high around 80 degrees. I'm meteorologist Ben Whitney.
2: ABC News, I'm Dave Packer. Even as Iran and the U.S. traded new strikes today, Iranian negotiators reached a tentative agreement to extend a ceasefire, but President Trump and Iran's supreme leader have yet to sign off. ABC's Ian Panel.
3: I think it's important for people to remember that what we're looking at here is not an actual final deal to end the war. It's pushing back the ceasefire by another 60 days, possibly lifting some of those restrictions in the Strait of Hormuz and the withdrawal of the U.S. naval blockade.
2: Inflation hitting its highest level in 3 years. The Personal Consumption Expenditure Price Index, the Fed's preferred inflation gauge, rose last month to 3.8%. That's up from 3.5% in March. Crews say they've now recovered 6 of 9 workers missing and presumed dead after that caustic chemical tank rupture at a Washington State paper mill. The National Park Service says rescuers are trying to reach 4 climbers by helicopter who fell on Alaska's Mount McKinley, North America's tallest peak. This is ABC News.
4: Hi, this is Gordon Deal. 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Is the country equipped to manage disease outbreaks like Ebola and hantavirus after the reorganization of the U.S. health system following COVID? Also, there's another way. 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New data finds dads are spending more time at home doing chores and managing kids. And the trendy housing markets that are suddenly more affordable. 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
6: From the WTAX Wild Clifton Smith News Center, I'm Sherry Ballinger. An Illinois lawmaker says he wants to do something that a New York lawmaker and candidate for Congress is advocating for as well. WTAX's Will Stevenson reports.

0: State Representative Bob Morgan wants to impose a 100% tax on anyone who gets money from the billion-dollar fund set up by the Trump administration for those who feel they were unfairly persecuted on January 6th.
1: I think it's important that we're setting the standards we have in a number of ways and moments that those participating in an insurrection should not only pay the consequences of that action, they should not be enriched by government.
0: Morgan says he's working on drafting the measure now, inspired by New York State Assemblyman Alex Boris. The problem may be that Morgan wants to tack it on to the state budget, which may not be voted on until the last minute this weekend. Will Stephenson, WTAX News.
2: At the risk of saying something that's used all too often in news, the newly formed Sangamon County Mental Health Committee may, for a while, have more questions than answers. That's because they've now only met once, have elected officers, and won't have any of a dedicated sales tax increase until the fall at the earliest with which to fund various initiatives. But there may be one question, committee chair, retired Judge Steve Narduli says, can be answered somewhat easily.
3: Have not understood why there isn't an organization of Sangamon County mental health service providers to get together and compare their services to act, I apologize for using this word, collaboratively.
2: Narduli says he thinks an advisory group can be formed to help guide the committee. I'm Sherry Ballinger on News Talk 93.9 and AM 1240 WTAX. 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
6: Well, people are anxious to get in on this, and I'm going to take you right from beginning first into the second. It is right from top to bottom. So let's go to Jerry, Jersey Shore, Pennsylvania, on the Mark Levin app. How are you?
7: Oh, not too bad.
6: Go right ahead.
7: Yeah, I wanted to step in here because there's two important points that are being missed. First is Islam. Islam, the religion, does not allow for making deals. That is considered a sin. It's a violation of Islamic law. And it's extremely important because it does allow one thing, and we've heard this recently, a 10 to 15 year break in hostilities, which obviously that means they can restock, rearm, move forward, and then at the end of the 10 or 15 year period, the war's back on again. And that's exactly what's going on.
6: Yeah, that gets us nowhere. Obama did that. It's an absolute loser. As for nobody ever talking about this, I think I've talked about it 500 times on the radio. The whole ideology behind the Islamo-Nazi regime, Taqiya, and that they exist for the purpose of advancing their revolution, their ideology slash politics. So we've talked about it at great length here, as a matter of fact.
7: Did you hear, I'm sorry, I don't remember where he was at, but Trump was just asked about some of this, and he said, well, we've killed the number ones and number twos, and the guard is no longer an issue. I apologize.
6: Yeah, you can kill the number ones and the number twos. The problem is, as you're pointing out, this is an ideology. It is a 7th century ideology where Allah demands and commands the destruction of all non-believers. And all non-believers need to be destroyed, eliminated, and it's the only way the 12th Imam will appear, who's hiding among us, and when he appears, there'll be peace and prosperity throughout the world. And so you're exactly right about that, which is, yes, we took out the first tier and the second tier, but we know damn well we haven't taken out the whole thing because we're negotiating with them, right?
7: And my understanding

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